0: Torres Strait Islander pearling elders are being honoured with a new exhibition. The Australian National Maritime Museum's Pearling Elders exhibition opens in Sydney on Mabo Day today. Torres Strait and South Sea Islanders played a significant role in Australia's mother-of-pearl industry at the turn of the 20th century, but the museum says their experiences are often left out. Speaking to National Radio News, Head of Indigenous Programs Matt Pohl says the exhibition is all about preserving those stories.
1: You know, these men are in their 80s, you know, the first-person account of their lives working on the pearling luggers, you know, and there's a deeper pearling history that goes back thousands of years. I mean, pearl shell from the Torres Strait, the gold-lit pearl shell, was traded all the way into the New Guinea Highlands.
0: AusiArc has welcomed 14 new Tasmanian devil joeys in its endangered species breeding and rewilding program. The organisation manages the largest insurance population of Tassie devils on mainland Australia. During annual pouch checks, staff determined all of the joeys and mothers were in good health. AusiArc operations manager Dean Reid says breeding season isn't over yet.
2: And we miss trapping one female and have at least another female going to estrus. So we anticipate even more joeys.
0: Turning to sport, Melbourne's two Big Bash clubs are set to merge, with Cricket Victoria preparing to sell one of its two licences. The organisation says the process would give it an opportunity to explore new investment, which could strengthen the game at every level. Reports suggest the new team would be named Melbourne, play home games at the MCG, wear navy blue and use the nickname Bushrangers. Cricket Australia's original proposal to privatise the BBL was knocked back by some states.
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7: And here is the weather for Wednesday. A maximum today of 14 with a minimum of 9. Cloudy, very high chance of showers. Winds will be west to northwesterly 20 to 30 kilometres per hour, increasing to 30 to 35 kilometres in the middle of the day. Thursday, a maximum of 12, minimum of 8. Cloudy with a very high chance of showers and winds will be west to northwesterly 25 to 35 k during decreasing to 20 to 25 during the afternoon. Remarkably, on Friday, we'll have a maximum of 12, minimum of 7, partly cloudy, with a very high chance of showers, most likely in the morning and the afternoon. Winds will be west to southwesterly 15 to 25 k, becoming light during the evening. And even more remarkably, we're going to have a maximum of 15 and a minimum of 6 on Saturday. Cloudy with a medium chance of showers, most likely later in the day. Light winds that will become westerly 15 to 20 kilometres per hour during the morning. And that's the weather.
8: Thank you, Sir David.
7: It's currently 13.2 degrees.
9: Well, chilly. Thank you for that,
8: yes,
9: David and Murray.
8: Yes, very good.
9: Very good indeed. We're back for another hour.
8: We are, yep.
9: It sounds great.
8: Whose turn is it?
9: On second hour. Exuberant morning. Well, let's hear a bit of Linda Ronstadt.
10: Oh, yes, please.
9: And this one's called It's So Easy.
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0: Brad, there you go, treading the boards.
1: That's on today, isn't it?
2: No.
0: No, tomorrow.
1: Thursday. Tomorrow, yes.
2: Not Thursday today.
1: I'm confused.
2: You are confused.
0: Because we used to be on Thursdays.
2: You, before you were David, so now who are you?
1: I don't know. Dumbo.
2: Dumbo the flying elephant,
1: that's
2: is he?
1: The one. Well, I got the ears for it.
2: well, have you got a song, Dumbo?
1: It is. Well, I'm going to do what happened on this
2: gonna
1: day.
2: Going to do.
0: It is.
2: Oh, you better do.
0: Hang on.
2: Gonna,
0: hang on. Gonna, it's 10 minutes past 10. And,
1: 10.
2: It's time 10, for. 10.
0: It's time for.
1: Going to do. 10.
0: On this day with Rin Tin Tin Chris Newman.
1: Rin Tin Tin, 10 10.
0: Tin Tin Tan.
1: It's the 3rd of June, boys.
2: It is.
0: Oh, yes.
1: Just a fortnight before someone's birthday.
2: Yeah.
1: We won't say who. Sure.
2: Yeah, Sean, we won't say.
1: We won't say it's your birthday in a fortnight's time, Sean. We have a special day planned for you, I reckon, on your birthday.
0: Yes.
1: We'll
2: bring bring in the mud pies.
1: Little cupcake with a candle in it. And anyway, it's the 3rd of June today, 154th day of the year. And 211 days to go. 205 days till Christmas.
0: Oh, yes.
2: Blimey.
1: Anyway, in 1844... Two confirmed great auks, A-U-K-S, which are birds, and they were killed, and thus they became extinct. So great auks were finally confirmed as being extinct on this day, 3rd of June, 1844. What a fascinating bit of information.
2: It is. Riveting, riveting.
1: It is. 1937, the Duke of Windsor married Wallis Simpson. An American socialite woman, divorced. And, of course, because she was divorced, the Duke of Windsor, who was, in fact, the king at the time, King Edward VIII, he had to give up his kingship.
0: Oh.
1: Kingship. Kingship.
2: Kingship.
1: He had to give up being king because he married Wallis Simpson.
2: And his ship as well.
1: Did
2: that
1: you have
2: sucks.
1: A look at? Did you have a look at a picture of her? She not wasn't pretty. I didn't think anyway. 1969, on this day, HMS Melbourne cut the Navy destroyer, the USS Frank E. Evans, and it cut it in half. They collided and they cut the destroyer in half.
2: Wow.
1: 74 sailors killed.
2: Must have been flying.
1: Well,
2: oh, hang on, sailing.
1: I think it takes a lot. It takes a lot. It's not like breaking a car when you're in a big ship. A big aircraft carrier takes a couple of miles to stop.
2: Yep.
1: Anyway, you're having a birthday today. Happy birthday. You share your birthday with some of the following people. 1901, Morris Evans.
2: Good Evans.
1: Ooh. Good Evans, yeah, that's him. He was an actor who played, he was in lots of films, but he played Dr. Zaius in Planet of the Apes.
2: Ooh.
1: Which was a bit of a cult movie, wasn't it?
2: No, good movies.
1: Good movie. Planet of the Apes. He was in the original. He died in 1989. In 1865, George V, who was King of England, was in 1911, I think he became king. George V came, and he was Queen Elizabeth's grandfather. He died in 1936. In 1925, Tony Curtis. Now, everybody remembers him.
2: No,
1: actor
2: him.
1: Tony Curtis.
0: Tony Curtis.
1: Remember him?
2: Yep.
0: Yes.
1: He was in lots of films. In a great TV series called The Persuaders from the 70s. That was a good
2: Ooh.
1: Show. 1927, Boots Randolph was born. He wrote a song on saxophone, which I shall play, which you will recognise immediately. It's called Yakety Sax. But it was used by Benny Hill for his
2: Ooh,
1: chases.
2: Yes.
1: So we'll play that one. In 1936, Larry McMurtry, author, born on this day. He was the man who wrote The Last Picture Show and Lonesome Dove, which was a great mini TV series from the 70s, 80s with Robert Duvall and, well, it might have been the 90s even, and Tommy Lee Jones. Really good show. 1946, it's a Michael Clarke, not the cricketer, but a drummer from the band called The Birds.
0: Oh, yes, yes, The Birds.
1: Them? In 1946, Dame Penelope Wilton, who plays Isabel Crawley in the famous show now, Downton Abbey.
0: Oh.
1: Who watches yes. Downton Abbey?
2: No, not me.
1: Not you?
2: No.
0: Downton Abbey.
1: Well, we were hooked on that, Anne and I. Ooh. 1950s, this name needs no mention other than Susie Quattro.
0: Oh, oh yes.
2: A woman in leather.
1: Trust the chief to think of that. 1950, Denise Williams was born. She was a singer. 1954, Dan Hill, who had a hit with Sometimes When We Touch. I don't think I've got that. 1970s, He died in 19... No, the hit was in 1977. 1960, Tracy Grimshaw from Channel 9.
0: Current Affair.
1: She was born in 1960. 1956, Danny Wilde was born. Singer, I'll Be There For You.
0: Ooh.
1: Oh, I don't know. Isn't that the theme song from Friends or something?
2: I'll be there for you, yes.
1: 1960, this is also a day for cricketers to be born. 1960, Carl Rackerman played cricket for Australia. Oh,
2: yep.
1: 1966, Wazi Makram, great fast bowler from Pakistan.
2: Pakistan.
1: 1999, Cameron Green, who played cricket for Australia, was born. Oh. There you go. People who passed away in 1899, Johann Strauss, who wrote The Blue Danube. Beautiful bit. Johann Strauss the second, in fact. Not the first, but the second. Ozzie Nelson died. Ozzie, who was in Ozzie and Harriet TV series.
0: Oh, right.
1: Father of Ricky Nelson.
0: Ricky Nelson.
1: And 1986, actress Anna Nagle. Never heard of her, have you?
2: No.
1: No, she was in lots of black and white movies.
0: Black and
1: in
0: white
1: the 40s
0: movies.
1: And 50s. And there are a lot of them are on Channel 9, Gem, on Saturday afternoons. Ooh. 1987, Will Sampson. Does that name mean anything?
0: Will Sampson.
1: Now, do you ever watch One Flew Over the Cuckoo's
0: Nest?
1: Oh,
0: yes. Yep.
1: You know, the big Indian guy, Chief. His name was Chief in that film.
2: Oh, okay.
1: And he
0: Is that
1: also,
0: where you got it from, Chief?
1: Will Sampson. He died in 1987, born in 1933. He also was in Outlaw Josie Wales.
0: Ooh.
1: So there you go. Robert Morley, English actor, died in 1992. This name should ring bells to...
2: Ring, ring.
1: 2001. Anthony Quinn.
0: Anthony Quinn.
1: Anybody remember that? Anthony Quinn. Loads of films.
2: Yep.
1: Guns of Navarone. Zorba the Greek.
0: Oh, whoa.
1: There you go. I know that would... 2009, David Carradine.
2: Yes, he's Karate Man.
1: He was, that's right, in Kung Fu.
2: Fighting.
1: In 2011, James Arness died. Who's he, you say?
2: James Arness. I'll give up.
1: He played Matt Dillon in Gunsmoke.
2: Ah, there you go.
1: And his brother was Peter Graves, who was in the original Mission Impossible.
2: Mission Impossible. Yeah, that was a great show, that.
1: This great name movie. Won't either. You all know who this name is. 2016, we lost Muhammad

0: or your segment. Dan Hill?
1: Dan Hill, sometimes when we touch.
0: Well, I've found that one.
1: Look at, he's a genius, isn't he?
2: He's a genius, isn't he?
1: Hey, he's not here for his good looks, just.
0: No.
1: Just as well. Anyway, that's good.
0: Yes, so what's next?
1: You, well, you, oh, well, play that one if you like.
0: All right, let's do that one.

0: and sometimes when we touch.
1: Oh, very, very sexy.
2: Oh, very good. I think I'll change the subject right now. How about, I think we'll just play Good Man Down. Brent Parlane.

0: Oh, what a brilliant song there.
1: It's not bad at all, is it? You can't keep a good man down.
2: No, you
0: can't.
2: That's
0: right.
2: No.
1: Zachary.
2: And who sang that?
1: Brent Parlane.
2: Brent Parlane.
0: Ooh, very good.
2: He's Australian, isn't he?
1: No, he's a Yankee.
2: Is he?
1: Oh, Doodle Dandy.
2: He's American.
1: Always handy for the job.
0: Yankee
2: Doodle Dandy.
0: Dandy Dandy. Wandy and Andy.
1: Righto, what's coming up next, mister?
0: Am I going again? Well, there we go, the giddy eye. Well, I'm going to play a bit of Neil Diamond.
2: Oh, yeah.
0: And this is always played at the dances too.
1: Oh, we're going to a bit of a dance
2: Not
1: theme.
2: This version, I'll bet. I'll bet this is the old studio version, is it?
0: Let's just have a listen. It's Sweet Caroline. Let's have a listen to it.

0: Oh, Neil Diamond, of course. Sweet Caroline.
1: Diamonds are a girl's best friend.
2: You know, that could probably class as a country song. It was recorded in Nashville, I believe. So there you go.
0: Oh, there you go.
1: He could cross the tracks, couldn't he?
0: Oh, he could. Now let's have a word from our sponsors.
2: What a good idea.
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0: And welcome back to these Drongos.
1: Who?
2: The Drongos.
1: Who are they?
2: That's you and me and him.
1: There's three of us.
2: The three Drongos.
0: Oh, the three Drongos went out one day.
1: And only one come back.
2: In a merry, merry month.
1: Okay, Chris, it must be your turn, is it?
2: It's my turn. Boots Randolph was born on this day, and he wrote this bit of music, which was made famous by the Benny Hill Show.
1: Oh, blimey.

0: Yeah, what a great song that one is.
1: Oh, Carl bad song, was it? Perkins.
2: I've got a real silly one for you then.
0: Oh, no. Yes, please. Yes, please. We're looking
2: Witch Doctor David Seville.
3: I told the witch doctor I was in love with you. I told the witch doctor I was in love with you. And then the witch doctor, he told me what to do.

0: Oh, that's a funny one.
1: It's a great song, isn't it?
0: It is.
2: What do you got for us, Sean?
1: Well, more serious song than that one?
2: Is it a country song?
0: Me play is dead.
2: Oh, no.
1: Yeah. Oh, well, I got the perfect song then, Goof It Around.
0: Me play is back.
2: You play back. Oh, you're back.
0: Right. Just talk amongst yourself.
1: I just swallowed the CD, so it must be all right.
2: Solid. Now, you just got to select the track here now.
1: That's it.
2: For those who are listening, you can just paint a picture of what Sean's doing. He's got...
1: He's goofing around.
0: Well, I am.
2: He's looking for the track.
0: And I'm trying to...
2: Now, he said he's pretty good on these CD players.
0: I am, and generally.
1: But this is not general.
2: But this isn't, yes. This is.
1: I don't know what this is. It's not general.
0: We're back.
1: Okay.
2: For those listeners who are listening, here it is.
1: What are we playing now?
2: He doesn't have any idea. Just press a button and see what happens. Men at Work.

0: Men at Work, of course, and
1: great
0: that is
1: country song
0: Down Under. And that one comes off, would you believe, VB Slab of Rock.
1: No. I don't believe
2: Is that your choice of beverage, is it?
1: Did you get that online or something, that one?
0: No, I bought that in the store.
1: Which store did you buy it in?
0: The Commonwealth
2: Bank. Music
0: store.
2: Oh dear.
0: Actually, no. The music store. Yes.
1: Music. Which music store?
0: Well, JB these days.
1: Yeah. Not many people sell CDs. I believe JB are going to stop selling them as well.
2: Really?
0: Yes. Well.
1: So we won't be able to get a CD. The only place you'll be able to get a CD is online. Where I get them now. No, you can get them at op shops.
0: Oh, yes. Oh.
1: Mind you, they're all 20 although, years old. But
0: although,
1: pretty good nick.
0: They started fading out records and then they came back.
1: Yeah, they made a fight back. That's
2: true, they've come back pretty good.
1: Yeah.
0: They certainly have.
1: We haven't got a record player in this particular studio, have we? We got a...
2: Yeah, up under there. Somewhere
0: under
2: there's a record player.
0: Under there. Yeah. Somewhere under there.
2: Gazunda.
0: Kazunda, Kachunda.
3: Oh, yeah.
0: Yep. We got one there. It is just on 10:44.
1: We're coming up to my go, I believe.
0: I think, yes.
2: We'll take you through to 11 o'clock.
1: This is the Country Crew show that plays some country music. But it's Susie Quattro's birthday today.
0: Oh, yes.
1: Susie Q.
0: Susie Q.
1: The girl in the pink leather.
2: Pink leather!
1: Pink. She was in Happy Days. She played Pinky Descadero, whatever it was.
0: Oh.
1: That was Susie Quattro. Look up Happy Days. She was in leather then too. Pink leather, what's more.
2: Oh, there you go.
0: Pink leather.
2: Anyway,
0: there you go.
1: You see? There you learn things on this show.
0: You do.
1: And here she is with a great song called Can the Can.
2: Can the Can, man.
1: I hope. Yep, that sounds good.

0: Suzy Quattro.
1: Suzy Q.
2: Yep, can that can.
0: I'll be...
2: can the Dunny Can Man,
0: the Can
2: it?
0: Man. Can the can man.
2: Well, I think you two are going a bit silly, loopy, so I'm going to play a song.
0: I just hold on for a tick.
2: No ticks here. No. There's no ticks here.
1: No ticks here.
0: What do
1: Only
0: you,
1: exuberance.
0: What do you call a pig that does karate?
2: Oh, no.
1: What?
2: Chop, chop.
0: A pork chop.
1: Oh, pork.
2: Good little girls. Blue County.

0: Oh, well, there
1: good
0: we go.
1: Good little girls. That's, it is good little girls, isn't it? Good there morning to Wendy. She didn't like that witch doctor song.
0: Well, Wendy, I've got a treat for you. We're going to have about, what, 6 hours of Beatles? Whoops.
2: Oh, dear.
1: Oh, you're shocking.
2: You are putting your foot in it. Oh,
1: yeah, I reckon. I am. Just how about putting the foot on the song?
0: Oh, well, I've got this one.
2: Oh, he's wagging his finger.
0: Neil Sedaka.
2: Oh.
0: Oh, Carol. I've got it.
1: Oh, no.
3: We call his songs the

0: Well, there you go.
1: That was a very quick song, wasn't it?
0: It was. It was quick.
1: An oldie but a quickie. I mean, a goodie.
2: That's it, I think.
1: Oh, stop it.
2: Stop trying to take over the world, you lot.
3: We're not.
0: Not even on air.
2: The computer is there. Well, see, the novel was always so. There you go.
0: The song went for 1:23.
1: You must remember that because that'll be a good one to lead into the news or something.
0: I think so, yes. Okay.
1: Now, I've got one that's sung by Ricky Nelson, who's old man, Ozzie Nelson, died on this day in 1975.
2: Well,
1: it's a sort of a... I reckon this class is a country song.
2: You're pushing it.
1: No, that's not it. Don't play that song. It's track 3.
2: Come on, get with the program.
1: No, it's me. My fault. It's my fault.
2: It's not mine, so I'll blame both of you.
0: Take 2.
2: Yeah, take 3.
1: Track 3. Country song, I reckon.

0: Oh, well, that's nearly about wraps it up.
1: Yeah, that's 10:58 nearly.
0: About 10:57 at the moment, but
2: Nelson.
3: What do we need?
4: That was Ricky Nelson for the third time.
3: For the third time,
4: but he had me turned. He turned me off again.
3: But he never.
4: No, he just doesn't like me. I'm convinced that I've done something to him.
0: Yep. Past,
4: in a different life, maybe.
0: It's just a matter of
4: not pressing the right button.
0: Well, it is 10:58 now, and
3: I've got a song for 2 minutes, 10 seconds. Is that enough?
4: That'll do. We can just fade that out and go to the news. Can't
0: Sounds good to
3: me. Goodbye for now. You take care and look after each other.
4: Catch you tomorrow for breakfast.
2: Keep on smiling.
0: No. And thank you for your phone calls. We really appreciate it.
3: Yes, Sean's waving his hands around he's the boss.
0: He's
3: waving me away. See ya.
4: There are his producing hands. He'll be on Friday.
3: He will be on Friday, and I'll be back in the morning.
4: And I'll be back
3: 11.
4: In the morning from
3: very early.
4: 6 till 9.
3: Yeah, you will be. Cheers.
4: Uru.
3: Uru.
0: Bye for now.
4: Here we go.
5: Orleans, back up in the hills among the evergreens.

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1: Hello, I'm Laura Devoy. Economists are predicting the latest GDP figures to show little to no growth in the Australian economy. The Commonwealth Bank believes the economy did not grow at all in the first quarter of this year, while the other banks are predicting a 0.3% to 0.5% rise. The figures, which will be released at 11:30 Australian Eastern Standard Time, will reflect the state of the economy before the outbreak of the conflict in Iran. The US says it has conducted self-defense strikes on an island in the Persian Gulf in response to attempted attacks by Iran across the Middle East. In a statement, the US Central Command says Iran launched several ballistic missiles toward Kuwait and Bahrain, all of which failed to hit their intended targets. But Iran's Islamic Revolutionary Guard Corps says the strikes, which targeted American bases in Kuwait, were in retaliation for American attacks on Keshem Island. The law firm leading a class action is urging the New South Wales government to stop fighting and start resolving claims. Last year, the Supreme Court found police acted unlawfully by conducting strip searches at music festivals over a six-year period. The lead plaintiff, Raya Meredith, was awarded $93,000 in compensation. An appeal will be heard tomorrow. Jordan Keating from law firm Slater & Gordon says thousands of people should be entitled to compensation.
2: We understand that police have an important job to do in keeping people safe. But this case is not about drugs. It's about police powers and whether they were exercised lawfully. The court has already found that there were serious problems with the way strip search powers were being used at music festivals.
1: The agricultural sector is being told a decision will be made shortly on the availability of a controversial broad-spectrum herbicide. Shannon Kirkwood has the details.
3: Paraquat is banned in many countries, but not in Australia. A report last week, which raised concerns about potential links between paraquat exposure and Parkinson's disease, and an exchange during Senate estimates, has brought attention to the product. Grain Producers Australia has responded to those concerns. It says it acknowledges community discussion and supports decisions on agricultural chemical use being based on rigorous scientific assessment. The Australian Pesticides and Veterinary Medicines Authority is finalising its review of the product. That's due to be released in the coming weeks.
1: New research shows drinking alcohol could lead to the overconsumption of savoury ultra-processed foods. A study published in Obesity Reviews found alcohol can trigger biological pathways that increase the level of a hormone, which is linked to protein appetite, and is associated with a preference for savoury flavours. Researchers from the University of Sydney say that could prompt people to crave something salty like hot chips or pizza when having a few drinks. To manage cravings, they recommend having whole food snacks on hand. A watershed moment in Australian history which paved the way for native land rights claims will be celebrated with a free concert. Today is Mabo Day, which honours the legacy of Torres Strait Islander man Eddie Mabo, who, alongside five others, launched a land rights claim in court in 1982. On the 3rd of June 1992, the High Court recognised Mer Islanders had continuing rights to their land. A free Mabo Day celebration concert is being held in Melbourne today, featuring Torres Strait Islands and other performers. Turning to sport, men's second seed Alexander Zverev and 26th seed Jakub Menchik are through to the semi-finals of the French Open after straight sets wins this morning. The remaining quarterfinals will be played tonight.
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5: 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Thorpdale looking to bounce back from a loss, while Yanar flying high off a 151-point win. Who'll be victorious? 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
7: Hello, I am back. I've been on leave, and as you would have heard, my pre-recorded programs. Sorry, still on holidays. It's Linda Bolton-Breen on Animal House. Hope you're having a wonderful Wednesday. It's a bit of a sort of weather shock to come back at the moment. It was beautiful and 33 degrees, but I'll talk a little bit more about that in a little while. Hoping that you have been all well while I've been gone. I actually went overseas. I was lucky enough to go overseas, and I actually got to do some things with lots of animals over there. So I thought it was a good opportunity for me to have a chat about the animals over there, their welfare, their care, and fascinating relationships we as humans have with these creatures around us. So I got to see a lot of things. So I returned from overseas, as I said, and we travelled through Orlando, Miami, and New York, and Anaheim. And honestly, one of the things that absolutely jumped out at me everywhere is in America, animals are an integral part of daily life within the community, within the whole country. You know, there's not a time that goes by that you don't see an animal there. And alongside all that, I also found myself right in the middle of some huge animal welfare conversations, from rescue programs and rehabilitation through to these exotic animals and ownership, as well as commercial tourism attractions, conservation, and sadly, a devastating sloth welfare case, which is still unfolding in real time while we were there and when we got back as well. So today's program is really about contrast, about the best of what humans can do for animals and some of the worst, unfortunately. And America gave us a very good example of that. Before I go on, I thought I'd give you a taste of some of the places we've been. So we went to Miami, beautiful area, gorgeous beaches. And for that, I thought Miami Sound Machine with Dr. Beat would be appropriate.

And that was Miami Sound Machine. Dr. B, you're on Gippsland FM 104.7, connecting the community. I am your host, Linda Bolton-Breen for Animal House, back from holidays and enjoying my time back, although I wish I was back in the warmer weather. Interesting enough, with Miami, one of the things that we found was astounding was on the beach, there was a sign that came up. And they have a lot of stray cats, obviously dumped, etc., like we do here in Australia. But what their local council does is actually allow you to bring them in, get them de-sexed, and they go back out to where they came from. So they're actually doing a community service in the sense of, A, they're not going to reproduce, and B, they keep the rodent population down, which is very fascinating, really, and helps with the wildlife. So there you go. Very interesting. Way more advanced than us. But definitely the first thing I noticed when I arrived in the States is how normal animals are in their everyday life. We think, you know, going to a cafe is great with our dogs, or, you know, taking them to the park. But these, they really take it to a next level. And it's something I don't know whether we are ready for. I know Europe does a lot of it and so does England, but I think we need to advance in this, and I don't know why we drag our feet in the whole scheme of it. But they're not just pets at home. You know, there's dogs at airports. We saw numerous dogs at airports, dogs at hotels, dogs in the shopping areas, therapy dogs, emotional support dogs, police dogs, security dogs. I've never seen so many security and police dogs around. You know, they're always on the subway in New York or in the streets, or because of the high security over there, checking bags all the time. So honestly, I saw more of these type of dogs than I've seen in public than I've seen in, you know, in the 2 weeks or 3 weeks I was over there than I've seen in months here in Australia. Even airports were designed around them. So a majority of the airports have a designated dog relief area when traveling with your animals. And it's so that they can get some fresh air, take a toilet break, and have water between flights. And on our internal flights, we actually had dogs on board. One little dog was traveling in a small crate and was placed under the seat, as we are now just starting to do here in Australia. Thank you to Virgin, while another sat calmly on its owner's lap, like a seasoned frequent flyer. And that dog would have been too small to go under the seat. So great to that airline, and it was American Airlines, who allowed that dog on. And yet I'm gripping, you know, I'm trying to grip with the armrest and turbulence, and this dog looked like he was just so cool, like no issue in the world. But even in the hotels, Orlando, we had a beautiful hotel, and it had a dedicated dog park out the back. So it would put the Terrelgan one to shame, to be honest. It was grassy. It had obstacle courses. It was really, really just beautiful. And, you know, if you're traveling with your dog, you could take them out, let them have a bit of a sit. You could sit with them. There was a beautiful area for owners to sit as well and have time out. And that's before you go out. But then they also offer a dog sitting service. So if you have to go out and you can't take the dog for whatever reason, they will babysit your dog. And they don't offer it for children, which was very interesting. I thought it was very unique. But that's not the only place that does sitting of dogs. We actually went to the Kennedy Space Center, and they have kennels there for the safety of the dogs while you go and explore NASA. Now, you might be thinking, why would you take your dog to the Kennedy Space Center? Well, let me tell you, RV traveling in America is huge. So a lot of people will travel with their pets and their animals. So a lot of the RVs pull up. And of course, I don't want to leave the dog in the car, especially in Orlando heat. It's, as I said, 33 degrees, and it's an intense heat. So you can actually go and pop your dog in the kennels, and they will be safe. They will be looked after, and you can go and watch rockets go if you're lucky enough. And I've got to say, I'm really excited. We were lucky enough to see
one of the SpaceX rockets go up on the day that we visited. So, yeah, and I'm going to be talking a little bit more about the Kennedy Space Center because it is very unique in other ways. So listen for that one. But, you know, it's just that the whole consideration of your dog being part of your family is just a lifestyle there. And honestly, from a welfare perspective, there's something positive in the integration. So the animals are viewed as companions rather than possessions. And often that means society adapts around their needs a lot better. So I'm wondering, would Australia ever become that pet integrated? I would hope so. But I do fear that for whatever reason, and I heard this just the other day, that there's a cafe in Adelaide who was dog friendly, allowed the dogs into the cafe, and one person complained. They've been doing it for 3 years. One person complained, and now they're being told to not do that, or they'll get fined, or actually get told to close the doors. So I don't know. I don't know whether we will advance enough in that particular case. Now, before I get on to the Kennedy Space Center, I think it's time for another song. This one is Elton John, and I think it's pretty appropriate because we're going to be talking about the Kennedy Space Center, and it's Rocket Man.

Thank you, Elton. That was Rocket Man, and you're on Gippsland 104.7, Connecting the Community. And I am Linda Bolton-Breen, your host on Animal House, talking about my overseas trip and what it was like with animals over there, and discovering some interesting and sometimes heartbreaking stuff. But this one's a good one. We went to the Kennedy Space Center, and you would think that, you know, what has animals got to do with the Kennedy Space Center? Now, you know, you're probably thinking, well, there's rockets and astronauts and space history, but wildlife? You know, they'd probably be scared off. Actually, interesting enough, watching the rocket, it's not until it actually hits quite high up in the sky do you actually start to hear a grumble. Before that, it's quite silent. You just see it, and it's once it hits and breaks the sound barrier, that's when you hear it. Fascinating. The Kennedy Space Center is actually on some protected wetlands and conservation in Florida. So the Kennedy Space Center has a lot of land, but they only work with rockets on certain parts of the land. So the rest is all actually very wetlands. They're very organic, and when you travel around, you do get to see that. We saw multiple bald eagles soaring overhead.

They are really enormous, not as big as our wedgies, but they are absolutely stunning birds. And here's a fun fact about bald eagles that you probably don't know. We all know that bald eagle has got that famous white head and yellow beak, but they don't get that until they're around 5 years old. So we actually got to see, so as juveniles, they just have mostly dark brown. So we got to see a lot of those. And that were juveniles that were coming back. You've got to remember, we were over there in their spring going into summer. And so these birds are coming back ready for mating, ready for doing what they do. And we saw an amazing eagle's nest that was left up in the tree. It was absolutely huge, but yeah, it was just amazing. And even to the point we went to what's called a gantry. And now the gantry is another viewing spot that you can actually have a look and see rockets, because they have, I think it's about 6 or 7 launching pads. And, you know, they're actually, SpaceX owns, well, rents out a couple, and the others are NASA. And just out of another fun fact, not to do with animals, but every rocket that's gone up, including the Artemis that's just gone, all go from one platform only. So that's interesting. So they've been going since the 1960s up till now. But this gantry, they call it the gantry, you stop off and they give you a bit of details about the wildlife there. And as we're leaving the gantry, there was an alligator in one of the drainage systems, waterways. Just there, just having a time of his life, sunning himself. And they say that that's often the biggest risk factor that happens in the Kennedy Space Center, is an alligator will come in. So because it's wetlands, the waterways are all connected, so they often will go in and out. And honestly, when I see, and you would have known what I'm talking about, when you're scrolling through your reels or TikTok and you see those alligators on someone's front lawn, you're like, yeah, how the hell did that get there? Is that real? Is it AI? No, it's real. They, as I said, the waters connect. Even when we went to SeaWorld, and I'll talk a bit about SeaWorld later, they actually have a sign saying, please be aware, alligators and snakes go through waterways, so please be wary. So there you go. Very interesting. But NASA has actually not only got a very good reputation in space technology, they actually have an environmental person that comes in to assess what is happening with the actual area. And honestly, that's what they do. They actually are really high in conservation, which you wouldn't actually put NASA connected with. So that's very, very interesting. Rather than actually wanting to get rid of the animals, they work with them to make sure that they are comfortable and content. I'm going to go to another song, because the next segment that I want to talk about is actually a very tragic segment, unfortunately, and it's one that hit us very fast when we arrived in Orlando. But before that, let's have, and continue with the theme of where we went, this is No Doubt, their Anaheim Natives and Ex-Girlfriend.

0: kids.
1: Thank you, Gwen. This is Linda. You're listening to Animal House, and I'm chatting about all things animals that I discovered whilst overseas. I like to bring things back here to Gippsland, in the Gippsland region, and have it relatable. But it all this made me start to think, as I said, are we ever going to be an integrated pet world here in Australia? And it also made me realise we are an island. We certainly are an island compared to a lot of places. And, you know, it does take time. Hopefully we will get there. Maybe we need to learn from this story, though. This story hit us like a ton of bricks when we arrived in Orlando. It's a heartbreaking story. Some of you might find it a little bit distressing, but I think it's important to talk about it. It's something that doesn't affect us here because we don't have that kind of regulations, and you'll see what I mean as I keep chatting. We arrived in Orlando to a heartbreaking story that was unfolding involving a facility called Sloth World. Now, it was supposed to be a tourist mecca. It had not opened, thank God, but it was in the prime of being done. Reports emerged while we were there that 53 sloths had died in care due to alleged neglect involving food, husbandry, and environmental conditions. Let that sink in. 53 sloths. Now, we got to meet some sloths, and I'll talk a little bit about that later. They're not as slow as what you think. They are very fragile, though. And to think that 53 of these beautiful creatures ended up being killed and died. During the days we were there, more sloths reportedly died. So they actually had around about 13 to 14 that came, that were still alive, that were taken off them once authorities actually stepped in. And they went to emergency care to another zoo in Florida. And credit to that Florida zoo, they actually kept them off show. So it was more important to get them balanced and back into good health. Unfortunately, another three died while we were there. And since returning home, I found out another sloth, which was the youngest, named Mr. Ginger, has also died. So according to the reports, at least now 61 sloths have been imported from South America to this particular organization from 2024 until this year. So, and 56 have now died. It's devastating. It seriously is devastating. You know, these poor exotic animals have actually got to deal with their devastation of their habitat where they naturally live. And yet they're being destructed here as well. Well, not here, but in America. Many of these sloths were believed to be caught wild, so imported from countries like Peru, rather than captive bred. And there may lie in some issues with that. Wildlife groups had already raised a lot of concerns about them, the stress of the transport, the captivity, the environment they were in, the fact that they were going to have commercial encounters, and whether these animals should have ever been used in interactive tourism attractions at all. And, you know, because sloths are not domesticated animals. They are wild. They're exotic animals. They're highly specialised rainforest animals that evolved in very stable tropical conditions. So their conditions don't change dramatically. They rely heavily on warmth and humidity, and even the smallest environmental fluctuation can actually affect them severely. They are reportedly, some of them have got what they call cold stun, where the body's essentially been shut down because it has cold exposure. And it's interesting because, as I said, it's 33 degrees over there in Orlando. From the time we were there, anywhere from 30 to 33, 34. But it doesn't have the humidity, obviously, that these sloths need back where they come from. And there's really an interesting, and we learnt this from meeting sloths. So I did get to meet a sloth it was, and I'll talk about that in a little while, but it was fascinating biological detail. And this is what, it's just micro little things that can set them off. So sloth fur actually grows in the opposite direction to most mammals because they spend so much time hanging upside down. But also, they have longer hair on their backs rather than their chest and lungs because they are prone to respiratory illnesses. So the long hair on the back actually leads the water away from the chest. And actually, in a strange, funny manner, it actually grows organisms that can help the sloth in general on its back. So it has a whole micro cosmic happening on its back. And so if the husbandry, the humidity and the temperature is all wrong, they will deteriorate very, very quickly. The alleged reports of neglect are poor climate control, inadequate heating, dehydration, overcrowding, stress-related diseases, illness, and emancipation. So this is when the public really exploded. Once, unfortunately, these all came out, it actually really, like, it was number one on the news in Orlando, which is interesting because here in Australia, we often only have animal stories if they're feel-good stuff. We don't talk about the cruelty, and if we do, we glaze over it. But every day it was on the news because people were vested in this. The question really lies, and people were really furious about it. A dying animal isn't enough to trigger cruelty laws, then what laws are adequate enough? These people will be prosecuted. They will, as far as I know, will probably go to jail. Their laws are a lot different in the United States. So we're hoping that for these particular animals, they will get justice. Now, this all leads on to a whole big major legal and ethical decisions. So in a lot of cases, these animals are exposed with major gaps in exotic animal regulations. Over here, we don't have that issue. As I have said in previous program, I have a snake and every year I must report on my snakes and my lizards as per my licensing agreement. So I have to say whether they are alive, they have passed, whether they have been sold, bred, and I submit that yearly so they know what's happening. These people didn't have to at Sloth World. So they get their registration, they import the animals in, and that's pretty much it at the moment. Interesting enough, now in Orlando, or in Florida, I should say, they have paused all importing of sloths, and it will be reviewed. Unfortunately, for 56 of them, I think it was, it isn't going to save them in this particular thing. But hopefully now they'll have more regulatory reporting and welfare standards. You know, it was actually very interesting that we talk about, and this will lead me into my next segment, we talked about the private zoos. So there was a lot of opportunity to go to zoos or do animal type encounters. And honestly, it actually, I toyed with going and not going, so I researched this particular zoo. It's, as I said, it's a private zoo. The interesting part about this zoo was it was not just open for people to come in. You had to make an appointment. It was a hell of a lot cheaper than going to a public zoo, which is interesting. There was no crowds. There was no chaos. There was no commercial tourism. So they didn't have a souvenir sort of souvenir shop. They didn't have a place where you could buy food. They had, you can get water, but they suggest bringing water yourself. It was not that commercial. Let's raise money. Let's raise funds. Let's get whatever we can out of you. You do pay for extra encounters, but basically you have one-on-one time with the keeper. So we walked from animal to animal. We were taught about the animal, the conditions it comes in. This particular zoo did not purchase any animals. It was given animals that zoos or private owners could no longer keep or did not want to keep. So you need to remember that a lot of them buy these cute little animals and then they get to be big and they get to be a bit scary. They actually very much talk about what they're doing. So what they want to try and achieve. They had a couple of beautiful monkeys who should have been together because they are the same species. However, because one had been solely sort of grown up around humans, did not really regulate well with other monkeys. These monkeys actually do go in groups as well. So it's kind of vital for their stimulation and for their sanity to be in those type of groups. Because they couldn't do that, they actually placed them in allotments near each other so they can interact, and they were actually doing beautiful music together. And they're actually on a list waiting for if one comes available to be able to pair it off and see if they can start the group. So, I mean, they even had two of the flamingos that came from Michael Jackson's Never Never Ranch. And they had domestic animals as well. They had carabaras. It was really, really wonderful. They're not a breeding. Breeding wasn't important. If it happened, it happened, but it wasn't set out to be breeding. They actually had, their sloths actually had bred, and they were really, really, they had the two-toed sloth, which is different to three-toed. They were amazing. Let me tell you, they are not slow. They are adorable. They are as gentle as gentle, even though they've got these amazing claws. And we got to feed a lot of these animals. I got to feed a panther, a jaguar, which was like, oh my God, and got to hold an alligator. And it's all part of the experience. So the keeper goes around with fresh fruit. For those animals that have fruit, we got chicken for the jaguar. But they were very open about conservation, about rescues, about the whole industry in itself, which I found very refreshing. They even discussed a lot of, the whole, interesting enough, they had big cats there. They had two tigers, they had three lions and a liger that was there, which was very interesting. They do have a couple of more other lions. And this particular zoo, these, when you visit them, you think, oh, they are big enclosures, but you think, oh, wouldn't want to stay in there. They don't. The actual owner has another facility, which is a big open area. And these are just the viewing cages during the day. So that was interesting too. They invite visitors to have that connection and to have that sort of interaction with animals in a way that you then go, we want to conserve this. They were talking about the fallout of the Tiger King. Now, we all remember the Tiger King. Of course, people talk about him, how, you know, Joe Exotic was so great and wonderful. The reality is a lot of these. Now, there was a figures going around and they did quote it, and I did a bit of background research. So there's estimated to be only about 5,000 wild tigers left in the wild, remaining worldwide. However, the saying goes, there's about 6,000 to 7,000 in Texas alone, sitting in backyards. Let that sink in. In Texas, because of the whole exotic animal, Joe Exotic and the Tiger King, there is over 7,000 tigers. Now, that could be an exaggerated figure, given the fact that there is no regulatory way of finding that out. So they don't have to account for how many tigers they have. They can breed a tiger until it's, you know, just like a puppy factory. But there's no record of it. They don't have to record it. But the sad part is a lot of these private owners do not assist in the conservation breeding program at all. In fact, they breed ridiculous different animals to each other and crossbreed just to get a cub, just to get a tourist photo, just for their own private collection. So they're not really helping anyone. We saw the size of what a tiger enclosure should be out there, and it wasn't what they call regulatory, wasn't very big. But that runs me into the next sort of segment too. SeaWorld. SeaWorld gets a huge bag rap because they actually have orcas from captivity. They brought in from the wild. They no longer do that. They've also suspended their breeding program at this present time. But for a lot of people that can't afford to go out to the wild, and I've been whale watching several times, and I've probably been on whale watching probably about 5 times. And out of that 5 times, only once did I get to see a whale. So, you know, the expense and expansion of seeing something so magnificent, these SeaWorld people do offer that experience that you get to see these magnificent creatures. However, they actually do a lot of conservation and a lot of rehabilitation. They are one of the biggest in manatees. So they often get, with all the boats over in Florida, get actually injured. So they bring them back. They do sea turtles. They do birds. They do dolphins and they do whales, of course. So it's kind of really interesting to see that people will protest SeaWorld but won't protest for the animals, the tigers in Texas. And also those people that protest against SeaWorld, I want to know whether they've given up everything plastic, which is what's destroying the oceans out there, which is why these SeaWorld people get a lot of wildlife in to rescue. So it's kind of a really double-edged sword, I guess, for me. And, you know, I think just as long as the regulatory stuff is in place, then, you know, SeaWorld gets regulated quite regularly. We were speaking to a couple of the trainers there. So, you know, yet a private zoo doesn't. Interesting. Another thing that I wanted to bring up, and this is kind of a bit close to home. Actually, before I do that, I'm going to play one more song. And it's to do with the New Yorkan part of my trip. It's Blondie and Atomic.

0: 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I'm Linda Bolton-Breen and you're on Gippsland FM 104.7, connecting the community. Okay, we're almost up for the hour, but I thought I'd do one more segment. This was very similar to the, well, when I say similar to the sloth, unfortunately, it was front news in when we arrived in New York, but it's a good news story. One of the stories that stay with me will involve the rescue of 1,500 beagles from a research breeding center in Wisconsin. So these dogs have been bred for laboratory testing specifically. So the testing didn't happen there, but they were bred to then go on to labs for testing. Many had reportedly never experienced grass, toys, open spaces, or any normal home environment. So these animals were rescued with negotiations and removed from the facility are now dogs that slowly learning to become dogs again. So this was a group that actually decided to negotiate with the breeding facility to secure the rescue of these particular animals, these dogs. There is still 500 dogs left, apparently, and they are still in negotiations to free them. But, you know, these dogs are now starting to, with the rescue groups and with foster homes, look at learning how to walk on leads for the first time, learn to trust people, and learn what affection even means. And honestly, it really hit hard. We don't think about these because beagles are just such gentle, social little dogs. One of my dogs, who is now passed, his best friend was a beagle. And honestly, Diesel was the most adorable thing you could ever trust in. And I could think that's the sad part. These animals do trust these humans. So it also reminds me how resilient animals can be, you know, and how they can even start to trust people again and start to live again. And I think that's something that we need to take into our lives as well. So I really think this trip showed me that humans, yes, humans, are capable of both incredible compassion and incredible harm towards animals, sometimes simultaneously. Across America, we saw wildlife conservation, therapy dogs, rescue programs, animal rehabilitation, commercial exploitation, private ownership, and a genuine love for animals all existing side by side. And maybe there's a bigger conversation to have, not just simply whether animals are part of our lives, but what comes with that responsibility of having them in our lives. I think that's an interesting thought that we need to think about. Because whether it's a sloth in the rainforest or a beagle in the lab or a turtle dangled in fishing line or your dog sitting beside you at a hotel, our choices shape their lives just as much. And that's something that we should think about and is worth thinking about in animal welfare. Well, that's almost the end of my segment stories for being in America. I did want to add on to the end. Now, my last program that I recorded, I gave you some options if you can't take your dogs on holidays. And I said that I'd pretty much done all of them, bar this one that I tried this time. And that was leaving them with a professional pet sitter. So my dogs went off to the house with their cages. They get crated when they eat, and if they are unsure, they did know the person. As I said, it was a friend of mine, but they weren't socially inept with this person. So my dogs can be very aloof, unfortunately, and they did amazing. Can I say Nicole did a fantastic job in not pushing those animals, especially our big boy. Louis, he is takes a long time to trust people, very suspicious of people, but she just gradually worked at it, didn't give him any pressure, didn't stress him out, which was wonderful, and kept us in contact quite regularly. And in the end, to be honest, her and Louis became best friends. So I got a beautiful photo of them together and I'm like, my dog is not staying your dog, let's face it. He's coming back to me. But it was a really good opportunity for me to see that that worked just as well. And I think probably better for him in the long run, because now he has been exposed to something different. And so has my other dogs. They actually have been exposed to children, to other dogs, cats. Although my old girl did want to chase the cats, which she doesn't do at home. But that's okay. But it was peace of mind too. So if you're thinking of doing something like that, certainly speak to the person, research, see what they offer. I found it a lot better than a kenneling because you're not got the dogs exposed to a whole lot of other dogs and other issues. And there wasn't that many dogs there that they got neglected. So there was lots of one-on-one time, which was fantastic. So just a bit of feedback there for you if you can't take your dogs on a holiday. That's it. It's good to be back. Wish the weather was better, but you know, hey, I had a lovely time, had so much fun, did so much that, you know, I got to experience so much with animals, as well as see rockets fly and went to see a Broadway show. It was all wonderful. So I'll pop some pictures up on the Facebook page. Remember to join our Facebook page. It's actually Animal House Gippsland FM. And yeah, share your stories with your animals. Share your thoughts. I'd be interested to hear what you think about this animal welfare and whether we as a nation can integrate our pets in our family 100%. Take care. Have a good
1: National
0: week.
1: Radio News.
2: Hello, I'm Laura Devoy. Australia's economy grew by 0.3% in the first quarter of this year. New data from the Australian Bureau of Statistics shows the annual growth rate has dropped slightly to 2.5%. ABS Head of National Accounts Grace Kim says there was modest household and public sector expenditure, as well as cyclone disruptions to mining and export activities in the March quarter. The figures reflect the state of the economy before the outbreak of the conflict in Iran. Australia and the Solomon Islands have agreed to elevate their bilateral relationship with a new treaty. Prime Ministers Anthony Albanese and Matthew Wale met in Canberra this morning. It comes just weeks after Mr. Wale took the top job following the ousting of his predecessor. Mr. Albanese says the new treaty will be underpinned by mutual trust, respect and open dialogue.
3: This treaty will allow Australia and the Solomon Islands to confront global and regional challenges as partners. This is a significant body of work, and we've asked our foreign ministers to lead and drive this forward.
2: Mr. Wale says Canberra and Honiara share a close and important relationship.
4: We have a saying in my mother tongue, Wale dau vili utali wal oko. It just means the man who brings a bit of drizzle is your best friend. So when I arrived Prime Minister, there was a bit of a drizzle. Solomon Islands is Australia's friend, has always been and always will be.
2: A new campaign is helping Australians identify and avoid sextortion scams. Last year, eSafety received more than 3,300 reports of sexual extortion. 90% of victims were young males aged 16 to 24. Today, it's launched a new campaign which uses generative artificial intelligence to expose the deceptive tactics scammers use to ensnare young men and help victims spot the warning signs. Speaking to the ABC, eSafety Commissioner Julian Mangrant explained what people should do if they fall victim to a sextortion scam.
5: Our message is, if this happens to you, report it, get help, get support, but also collect evidence and block.
2: A political donations cap is set to be doubled for new candidates and parties in Victoria. The High Court quashed Victoria's Electoral Act in April after it found donation exemptions created for nominated entities contravened the Constitution's implied freedom of political communication. The state government has today announced updated legislation which would establish a more level playing field. The search for a Tasmanian devil that escaped her enclosure at a Gold Coast theme park is continuing. Named Mary, staff at Paradise Country noticed she was missing yesterday morning. They've been unable to find her, but CCTV did capture her wandering the park at about 4 a.m. on Tuesday. Mary was in quarantine after arriving at the park in recent weeks, and staff believe she made an abnormally large leap to escape her enclosure. Anyone who spots the Tassie devil is urged to call Queensland's Wildcare Hotline. Turning to sport, Gout Gout's 200-metre world record has been formally ratified by World Athletics. The Australian ran 19.67 seconds at Nationals in April, the fastest time ever by someone aged under 20. The wind reading was legal but had been questioned by some observers. In a statement issued overnight, World Athletics said the time would stand.
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8: It is a glorious day and you're here with two guys and a dog. It's Tommy and Damo and our little buddy, Cooman, the always hungry Jack Russell who's never afraid to voice his opinion, bringing you the...

0: music. When you're worried, don't panic. Purse your lips and give a sideways look and say, that's all. Hello and welcome to Two Guys and a Dog as we blast out the awesome music here on 104.7 Gippsland FM. I'm Damo.
1: And I'm Tommy. There is a particular sort of person who says they don't like musical theatre, then somehow seems to know every single word the Time Warp is performed after two sausages in bread and half a cup of cordial.
0: Now, that's not a criticism. That's public safety information.
1: Absolutely. Musical theatre sneaks up on people. 1 minute you're buying milk and wondering why the self-checkout sounds so disappointed in you. And the next minute you're in the kitchen singing, "Don't cry for me, Argentina," to a lasagna.
0: Absolutely. And a lasagna has heard much, much worse, especially around La Trobe City. Their homes here where someone was absolutely sung the music of the night while carrying a washing basket down the hallway like they were hunting their own laundry.
1: That is the thing about musical theatre. It turns ordinary problems into act two. A child cannot find a shoe and suddenly the whole house is doing Les Mis.
0: Dad is in the hallway with a torch. Mum is delivering a monologue near the school bags. The dog has stolen the shoe and is under the table like a corrupt French official.
1: Yes, we know you never miss an entrance and always like to steal the scene.
0: Absolutely. And every town has someone like that. They walk into the market, a cafe or a footy club or a hall and the whole room shifts.
1: Well, they're not performing. They just arrive with enough personality to need a stage manager.
0: You see it at local events all the time. Someone has brought the homemade jam, three folding tables, a cash tin, and the confidence of a Broadway producer on an opening Friday night.
1: Well, somebody else is running the raffle like it's the Tony Awards. The microphone's too close to their mouth. The numbers are being read like a hostage negotiation. And somehow the club still seems to raise money.
0: That is local theatre. Sometimes it's on stage, sometimes it's at the sausage sizzle.
1: And sometimes it's in a car park where one bloke is explaining parking rules with the passion of Hamilton and the accuracy of a man who has never read the sign.
0: Musical theatre would improve most local arguments. You would have to step forward, slightly turn left, and sing your grievance into middle distance.
1: Council meetings would be unforgettable, Damo. I object to the height of the fence. Has real power once it's delivered in three-part harmony with a fog machine.
0: Absolutely, Tommy. And one bloke at the back row would still ask whether supper was gluten-free in the options.
1: Well, there always is. Musical theatre, people plan ahead. Snacks, throat lozenge, printed running sheets, spare extension lead, and one person with a clipboard holding civilization together through eye contact.
0: Absolutely. La Trobe City runs on those people. So we start with a song for everyone who's ever looked at tomorrow and thought, this might require a full company. It is One Day More from Les Miserables.
1: It closes Act One by throwing nearly every major character into the same musical storm, all singing different hopes, fears, plans, and questionable life choices at once.
0: Absolutely, which is how most families sound trying to leave the house by 8:30.
1: And here it is, One Day More from Les Mis, on Two Guys and a Dog, 104.7 Gippsland FM.

0: There is something very musical theatre about an old railway goods shed. It already has the bones of a set piece. Timber, history, doors that look like they should open just as someone starts singing about leaving the town forever. The Railway Goods Shed Museum in Main Street, Yennar, is packed with the history of the small country town that has actually lived a few scenes. Photographs of local businesses, buildings, homes, families, events sit there quietly doing what history does. No jazz hands required, just a little Gippsland place worth visiting. The Railway Goods Shed Museum in Yennar.
1: Hello, my name is Elder Price, and I would like to share with you the most amazing book. Hello, my name is Elder Grant. It's a book about America a long, long time ago. It has so many awesome parts, you simply won't believe how much this book can change your life. Hello, my name is Elder Green. I would like to share with you this book of Jesus Christ. Hello, my name is Elder Young.
2: Hello,
1: did you know that Jesus lived here in the USA? You can read all about it now.
2: Hello,
1: in this nifty book, it's free, no, you don't have to pay.
2: Hello,
1: hello,
2: my name is Elder Smith, and can I leave this book with you for you to just peruse?
3: Hello,
4: hello,
3: hello.

0: change religions, have a free book written by Jesus!
1: No, no, Elder Cunningham. That's not how we do it. You're making things up again. Just stick to the approved dialogue. Elder, show it!

0: Somewhere in the world, a polite door knock has been ruined forever by Andrew Rannells and Hello from the Book of Mormon.
1: You cannot hear that song and then answer the front door normally. You open it expecting matching shirts, fixed smiles, and someone with the confidence of a man who has never been told to nick off by the bloke holding a lawnmower blade.
0: Well, it is a dangerous level of cheerfulness. In Latrobe City, if somebody arrives that happy at your front door, you either owe them money or they're trying to sell you solar panels.
1: That is so true. Welcome back to Two Guys and a Dog on 104.7 Gippsland FM. I am the Damo.
0: And I'm Tommy. Two Man's here as well, although he's been told not to whistle indoors.
1: That's not a whistle. That's a complaint with fur.
0: Now, while we're floating through musical theatre day with all the restraint of a bloke who has discovered jazz hands after two coffees, there is also something happening right here in Traralgon that sounds like it could get properly loud.
1: Absolutely. Retro City is back at Timeless Bar and Lounge on Franklin Street in Traralgon, Saturday 30th of May from 8:30 p.m. right through to after midnight pumpkin time, 12:30 a.m.
0: Well, that's a serious night out, Damo. 4 hours of live music, high energy, and songs from the 80s and 90s right through to today.
1: Absolutely. Get your fluoro gear on and sort. That sort of set is where everyone starts confident. Then halfway through the night, someone realizes their knees are no longer going to agree with their memories.
0: Yep. That mind says, I am 23 and unstoppable. The hamstring says, well, you're a heritage-listed structure, you might want to sit down.
1: This is where planning matters. Start the day sensibly. Maybe have a civilized stop at the Finch Cafe in Traralgon. Something nice, something steady, something that says, I'm a functioning adult.
0: And then by 11:47 p.m. at Timeless, you're shouting the chorus to a song you've not heard since somebody's cousin had a VK Commodore with one working speaker.
1: And that's not a failure. That's true community engagement.
0: Retro City Live at Timeless Bar and Lounge, 136 Franklin Street in Traralgon. Grab your crew, get along, and let the old bangers remind you which joints are still under warranty.
1: And speaking of movement that probably comes with a physio warning, next up, The Time Warp from the new Rocky Horror show with the Australian cast.
0: Quirky little fact, the song became so big that people who have never seen the show still know the dance instructions, which is proof society can remember vital information when it involves stepping to the right.
1: Absolutely, step to the right. This is The Time Warp on Two Guys and a Dog. He is, I think he's Tommy. I can't speak properly. I'm the Damo. Two Man's out the back, and this is 104.7 Gippsland FM.

Some towns feel like they're trying too hard to look historic. Toongabby does not have that problem. Toongabby has the quiet confidence of a town that was there when everyone else was still arguing about where to put the road. There is something very musical theatre about that. Not the sequence and the big finish, more the opening scene where the lights come up, the old buildings are sitting there, and you realise the place already has a story before anyone says a word. Established during the Victorian Gold Rush, Toongabby became a supply town on the route to the goldfields. People passed through with carts, tools, hope, bad maps, and probably at least one bloke who insisted he knew a shortcut. The heritage is still in the architecture, the landmarks, and the way the community keeps its past close without turning it into a museum label. It feels lived in, used, remembered. Toongabby is not just old. It's kept the thread. Toongabby, heritage lives here.

0: Welcome back to Two Guys and a Dog on 104.7 Gippsland FM. I am commonly known as Damo and or the Damo.
1: And in court, I'm known as Mr. Tommy. Joined always as we are by Chew Man, who has thoughts.
0: No, you can't do the time warp on the studio desk. We discussed this after the last insurance form.
1: Well, Chew Man seems to think it was expressive movement.
0: It was a very tax deduction with rhythm.
1: Now, in the spirit of musical theatre day, there is something wonderfully civilised happening right here at Moi RSL. Morning Melodies is on the first Wednesday of each month, and on June the 3rd, it is Dennis Ray with Down Memory.
0: That is at the Moi RSL, 63 to 67 Albert Street in Moi, from 10:30 a.m. to midday. $8 per person, less than a coffee, or $20 for the show and a meal.
1: Coffee and a meal. Absolutely. Well, that's proper value, Damo. A show, a meal, and a room full of people who know the words without needing lyrics on a screen. That's not nostalgia. That's stored cultural ammunition.
0: Absolutely. Morning Melodies are dangerous in the best way. You go in for a pleasant sing-along, and suddenly someone at a table of four is delivering a chorus with the emotional force of a retired opera ghost.
1: The sensible move is just to pace yourself. Maybe start the day with a coffee at Grounded on Hotham Cafe in Traralgon. Get the system warmed up and then head over to Moi RSL, ready for music, memories, and at least one person quietly judging the key change.
0: Yes, the meal option is great value, especially for you, because you always forget your wallet.
1: And from the look in his eyes, you'd swear Chew Man had never been fed.
0: And you can get a great feed at Morning Melodies at the Moi RSL on the 3rd of June, 10:30 a.m. to midday. Dennis Ray, Down Memory Lane. It's nice and simple.
1: And on to our next song in Musical Theatre Day show. Next up is Dream Lover from Dream Lover, the Bobby Darin musical. Bobby Darin wrote and recorded the original song in 1959, so somewhere around Damo's 40th birthday, and it became one of his big signature hits.
0: 48, if you're going to be correct. And the song is about wanting the perfect dream lover, which is brave because most people just want someone who remembers Bin Night.
1: And here is Dream Lover on Two Guys and a Dog, 104.7 Gippsland FM. He's Damo. I'm...

Every musical needs a heavyweight set piece, and the Old Brown Coal Mine Museum has the real thing. Not painted cardboard, not a bloke in black moving scenery while pretending nobody can see him. This is actual industry history. The museum holds memorabilia from the early days of the Old Town and the Open Cut, both known as Brown Coal Mine before 1947. You can see the Yallourn Open Cut No. 8 dredger cabin and the 6-megawatt turbine generator from Hazelwood Power Station. For local history buffs, that's not a prop. That's a main event at the Old Brown Coal Mine Museum in Yallourn.

0: A million dreams from the greatest showman has just floated through 104.7 Gippsland FM, which is a dangerous song to play in the middle of the day.
1: It makes people stare out the window and imagine a grander life, usually while ignoring three emails and a washing machine that has been beeping since Tuesday.
0: It's the sort of song that convinces a person they can build a whole new world until they remember they still have to find a park at Mid-Valley.
1: You've got your ears tuned to Two Guys and a Dog. I'm Damo.
0: And I'm Tommy, joined by Chew Man, who's already misunderstood the concept of musical theatre.
1: No, Chew Man, a pop-up market is not where sausages appear magically from the floor. That's not a design flaw.
0: Fair criticism, though. Maybe we can put that into the next council plan, Damo.
1: Good call, good call. Now, speaking of things popping up in a far more usual way, the Mid-Valley pop-up market is on Friday, 5th of June, at the Mid-Valley Shopping Centre in Moore.
0: It runs from 9 a.m. till 3 p.m. at 72 Princess Drive, with Mid-Valley's monthly indoor market happening on the first Friday of the month, every month through to December 4.
1: This is where local produce, crafts, and all sorts of Gippsland-made bits and pieces come together under one roof. No wind trying to steal the gazebo, no rain turning the candle stall into a maritime rescue, just proper indoor wandering.
0: And there is something very musical theatre about a market. Everyone has their role. The candle person has a calm energy. The jam person knows their stock like the barrister. And the craft person can tell you if you touch something with commitment or just fear.
1: And somewhere, someone is holding a reusable bag with the confidence of a leading man entering Act Two.
0: So why not make a morning of it? Maybe start with a coffee at Tommy Brock Cafe in Moe, and then head over to Mid-Valley and see what local makers have bought out.
1: Of course you support any market with... Not sure that your offer to inspect the snacks is welcome, though. There are professional standards.
0: And keeping our standards high, let's move on to You'll Be Back from Hamilton.
1: It is sung by George III, the original. And in the original Broadway production, the role was played by Johnson, who turned a royal breakup song into one of the funniest moments in the show.
0: Enter the world of Hamilton right here on Two Guys and a Dog, 104.7 Gippsland FM.

If musical theatre has taught us anything, it is that sometimes the best scene is the quiet one before everyone starts belting into the rafters. Traralgon Railway Reservoir Conservation Reserve is that sort of calm. The track takes you around the wetland where the bird life and native plants do most of the performing without needing costumes or spotlight. Bird watchers love it, which makes sense because birds are basically theatre kids with wings and no respect for timing. There are park benches throughout, so you can sit, breathe, and enjoy one of Gippsland's great outdoor places. That's the Traralgon Railway Reservoir Conservation Reserve.

Art galleries are a bit like musical theatre without the orchestra pit. You still get drama, mystery, bold choices, and occasionally something that makes you stand very still and pretend you understood it immediately. The La Trobe Regional Gallery in Morwell runs free guided tours on the first Saturday of each month, from June the 6th through to December the 5th, starting at 11 a.m. Knowledgeable guides will take you through current exhibitions, sharing the stories behind the work and the details you might have missed. Bookings are preferred and it runs for about an hour. That is the La Trobe Regional Gallery in Morwell.

0: Well, there it is. Musical Theatre Day has survived Two Guys and a Dog, which is no small achievement.
1: There were big notes, big feelings, suspicious choreography, and at least one moment where Chew Man looked like he was preparing to sue Andrew Lloyd Webber.
0: Of course we know you'd settle out of court for chicken.
1: Of course he would. That dog has the moral backbone of a pirate with a fishbowl.
0: Still, there is something about musical theatre that fits a Wednesday in Latrobe City.
1: People pretending they're normal, then suddenly revealing they know every lyric to a song from 1987 and have been emotionally rehearsing it for 20 years.
0: Absolutely. That's the real community spirit. Not meetings, not policies. A bloke in the car park quietly singing Memory while trying to remember where he parked the ute.
1: We have had local markets, galleries, museums, reserves, RSL melodies, cafes, and enough dramatic key changes to make a possum reconsider its lifestyle.
0: And that is Latrobe City. One minute, it's a coffee in Moe or Traralgon. Next minute, it's local history, live music, a gallery tour, a wetland walk, or someone at a market selling chutney with the confidence of a Broadway lead.
1: 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I am Tommy.
0: And I'm not the Tommy, and Chew Man has been Chew Man mostly without legal consequence.
1: No, Chew Man, I wouldn't do that again. Because you'll get caught eventually.
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0: goodwill and good cheer. And now, the moral of today's adventure. Musical theatre teaches us that every problem can be solved with courage, friendship, and suspiciously well-rehearsed group of strangers appearing from behind the fruit stall. So this week, if life gets hard, do not panic. Find your mark, face the imaginary balcony, and remember, the difference between a breakdown and a showstopper is usually lighting, commitment, and whether someone nearby has a fog machine. Have an amazing week.
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3: Hello, I'm Shannon Kirkwood. Modest household and public sector expenditure have contributed to a 0.3% growth in the Australian economy. The Community Radio Network's Noah Seckham has more.
4: Today's figures cover the first 3 months of 2026, where the annual GDP rate fell slightly to 2.5%. It largely aligns with predictions from economists who are banking on increased household consumption to maintain economic growth. The Australian Bureau of Statistics says reactions to the conflict in the Middle East, such as stockpiling fuel, contributed to the largest increase in consumption prices. Of the states and territories, New South Wales reported the largest demand growth of 1.8%, with Tasmania recording a 0.7% decrease in final demand.
3: The Prime Minister of the Solomon Islands has confirmed Toniara's security deal with China will be reviewed. The deal was signed in 2022 by then Foreign Minister Jeremiah Manele. Matthew Wale, who replaced Mr. Manele as Prime Minister last month, has previously criticised the deal, which allows Chinese authorities to be deployed to the Solomon Islands. Speaking in Canberra today, he said despite taking office weeks ago, he's only just been handed a copy of the deal.
5: I've had to remove certain people from key positions. I haven't been afforded a copy even of that agreement until a day before I left, so I haven't had a good look at it. I've had a look at it, I'll be honest with you, but I haven't had a good look at it. I've been praying and fasting about it. But of course, you know, Cabinet will need to have a look at these things.
3: Britain's Prime Minister says police have serious questions to answer after the release of body cam footage showing how officers responded to the 2025 murder of a teenager. 18-year-old Henry Nowak was killed in December last year while walking home at night in Southampton. Vikram Digwa was found guilty of murder and carrying a knife in public after stabbing the 18-year-old university student five times with a Sikh ceremonial blade. The body cam footage shows officers handcuffing Mr. Nowak while he was telling them he couldn't breathe. Digwa claimed he had been the victim of a racist attack. Protests have been held outside Southampton Central Police Station overnight, calling for accountability. Sir Keir Starmer says he felt sick watching the footage.
2: There are clearly serious questions that need to be addressed, not least how accusations of racism informed the decision-making in this case.
3: One in 30 people meet the criteria for a substance use disorder, but researchers say there is a shortage of addiction medicine specialists in Australia. Laura Devoy has more.
6: There are only around 300 doctors in Australia currently specialising in addiction medicine. The average age of the workforce is 62, meaning many are nearing retirement. Researchers from Flinders University say the low number is not due to a lack of interest, but a lack of awareness. They say many doctors don't realise addiction medicine is a career option. Senior author of the study, Dr. Kiralee Thompson, says if addiction medicine is introduced earlier in medical training and there are clearer pathways into the specialty, the workforce could grow quickly.
3: And LGBTQIA plus people in New South Wales will be better protected after expanded post and boast laws were passed in Parliament last night. It creates new offences targeting offenders who lure victims on false pretences, including via dating apps. The government says the action follows a string of horrific attacks against members of the LGBTQIA plus community. To sport, after multiple knee surgeries, two broken kneecaps and infection, Cody Waitman will take the field for the Western Bulldogs in Friday's AFL match against Hawthorn. It will be his first game in more than 600 days. He last played in the side's elimination final loss to the Hawks in 2024.
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11: Let's have a look at the marine wind warning summary first. Today, the 3rd of June, there's a gale warning for Port Phillip, West Coast, Central Gippsland Coast and East Gippsland Coast, and a strong wind warning for West Port. And then tomorrow, Thursday the 4th of June, can't believe it's 4th of June already, but anyway, gale force for West Coast, Central Gippsland Coast and East Gippsland Coast, and a strong wind warning for Port Phillip and Western Port. Then there's a severe weather warning for parts of central, east Gippsland, southwest, northeast, west and south Gippsland, north central forecast districts. Then there's coastal hazard warning for parts of central, east Gippsland, southwest and west and south Gippsland forecast districts. Then there's warnings to sheep graziers for north central, northeast, southwest, central and west and south Gippsland forecast districts. And an initial, this is the final one, initial minor flood warning for the Kiwa River. Now last week and the week before we didn't have any warnings, so I think they're just making up for that now. Okay, not that winter's approaching. I'm not saying winter is approaching. I'm a summer girl. Okay, but if I look at the maximums, ooh, we go from 14 to 12, 12, 16, going up. Okay, so today, Wednesday the 3rd of June, minimum 9, maximum 14. A cloudy day with very high chance of showers. Winds west to northwesterly 20 to 30 kilometers an hour, increasing to 30 to 35 kilometers an hour in the middle of the day. Then tomorrow, Thursday the 4th of June, minimum 8, maximum 12, a cloudy day again, very high chance of showers, winds west to northwesterly 25 to 35 kilometers an hour, and then decreasing 20 to 25 kilometers an hour during the afternoon. Then on Friday the 5th of June, minimum 7 degrees, maximum 12, partly cloudy day, very high chance of showers, most likely in the morning and afternoon, winds west to southwesterly, 15 to 25 kilometers an hour, becoming light during the evening. And then the rains are sort of over. We have on Saturday, minimum 6, maximum 15, cloudy day, medium chance of showers, most likely in the later in the day. And then Sunday, the 7th, minimum 6, maximum 15, partly cloudy again, slight chance of showers and light winds. And then on Monday, minimum 3, maximum 16, mostly sunny with light winds. Thank goodness for that. There we go. Okay, that was your weather report for the next few days. 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Marlene here with you in the mood music on a Wednesday afternoon. And it's exactly that. I just play music that I'm in the mood for playing. So I go by ear. I sit here and I think, sounds like a nice one. So exactly there. And two guides and a dog, I'm not as organized as you. I haven't got the wit and the witticism and the information that you've got. My program's slightly different. But thank you very much. Seeing that I can sit and listen to you on the way here, absolutely enjoy your program as always. Okay, let's start with Captain Tennille and Love Will Keep Us Together.

Okay, that was nice and cheerful. Let's hit a few Beatles songs. How about that? Let's start with A Hard Day's Night, then Hey Jude, and Oh, Wanna Hold Your Hand.

while now that we've had our fill of the Beatles. Not quite, maybe, but yep. My next song is by Blondie. Now, Blondie is an American new wave band formed in New York, in New York City, in 1974 by singer Debbie Harry and guitarist Chris Stein. So here's Blondie with Call Me.

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7: Footy action this week sees 5th place Thorpdale host 2nd place Yanar. 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
11: 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And this coming Friday, I'll be featuring La Vogue by Saj Blenner. So La Vogue by Saj Blenner, 9:30 this Friday afternoon. But you're still listening to Marlene Borsoff. Program In the Mood for the next hour, 2.5 hours. And my next song is The Mind Benders with A Groovy Kind of Love. I don't normally play this version, so let's have a listen to this.

Okay. So there we had a second helping of a groovy kind of love. My computer was on loop, on playing the same song again and again. I didn't notice it. Sorry, guys. Okay, so now, next up, let's listen to Fifth Dimension and Aquarius, also known as Let the Sunshine In. Now, the Fifth Dimension is an American vocal group. Its music encompasses sunshine pop, pop soul, and psychedelic show. Soul. Didn't know you got things like sunshine pop and psychedelic soul and all that, but here we are. So let's listen to Fifth Dimension and Aquarius.

Okay, here's a community service announcement for you. And you need to mark this down in your calendar for the 20th of June. That's Saturday, the 20th of June. It's for Cabaret, Live, Bold, Unforgettable by the City of Terrelgan Band, to be held at Terrelgan Greyhound Club Rooms. The tickets are $60. 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You can book via Try Booking, or you can go to trybooking.com and then /DLRMU. 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Finger food will be provided. Drinks are available at bar prices, and you can also bring your own nibbles. The doors open at 7 o'clock and the show starts at 7:30. That's on Saturday, the 20th of June, at the Terrelgan Greyhound Club Rooms. You can listen to the City of Terrelgan Band doing Cabaret. Okay, sounds fantastic. And I have pressed a button here that I should not have pressed. So we will nearly listen to Fifth Dimension again. No, I won't. We won't. So I'm now going to play for you Mr. Ackerbilk with Stranger on the Shore.

I've long been a lover of Mr. Ekkerbilk's music, and Stranger on the Shore is iconic, I think. Okay, next up, Olivia Newton-John, and Let's Get Physical.

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3: Hello, I'm Shannon Kirkwood. The opposition has rejected the assessment by the Treasurer. Any growth in the economy, given the current global circumstances, is good. Tim Chalmers has welcomed today's national accounts data for the March quarter. It showed GDP rose 0.3% and 2.5% compared to a year ago.
4: What we see in these national accounts are some very welcome numbers and a very timely reminder of Australia's strengths in challenging times.
3: The data also showed household spending rose 0.5% in the first 3 months of the year, largely due to a rise in spending on electricity, gas and other fuels. Shadow Treasurer Tim Wilson says the latest budget is further weakening Australia's economy and it's not an environment for optimism or growth. Australians say cost remains a major barrier in attending more arts events. Peter Hislop has the story.
5: The latest National Arts Participation Survey has found 74% of Australians attended at least one live arts event or festival in the past year. That's the highest level recorded since the survey began in 2009. Almost all Australians engage with the arts, whether that be through music, reading, festivals, creating art, digital engagement or live attendance. But nearly two-thirds of respondents said cost was the biggest barrier to attendance, and more than half missed out on events they wanted to attend due to cost. Creative Australia says the research shows even with ongoing financial pressures, Australians still deeply value cultural participation and connection.
3: New data shows more motorists are opting for hybrid, plug-in hybrids or electric cars. The Federal Chamber of Automotive Industries and Electric Vehicle Council says last month there was a 30% fall in petrol and diesel car sales. Australians purchased more than 21,300 EVs last month. Of all the new cars sold during May, 46% were either hybrid, plug-in hybrid or electric cars. A regional waste authority says despite its efforts, too many people are still illegally dumping tyres. CEO of the Fleurieu Regional Waste Authority, Simon Granville, has appeared at a parliamentary committee hearing today in Canberra. It's looking into the state of the nation's tyre industry, as well as the challenges and opportunities associated with a circular economy. Mr Granville has told the hearing what's needed is a mandatory scheme to increase the reuse of end-of-life tyres.
6: And see, tyres is a huge opportunity for the circular use of an abundant resource that is currently wasted at the moment. The current system is not working. It continues to result in environmental degradation, economic inefficiency and social harm. At present, the costs and impacts of managing end-of-life tyres fall disproportionately to local communities.
3: It's estimated councils spend $6.5 million a year removing illegally dumped tyres. And Grammy Award-winning R&B singer and songwriter Peebo Bryson has died aged 75 following a recent stroke. His career spanned decades, featuring over 20 albums. Among his most well-known songs were his Disney duets, including the Aladdin theme song.
7: I can show you the world, shine and shimmering splendor.
3: To sport now, Big Bash fans may need to prepare for changes to the Melbourne-based teams. Should Cricket Australia proceed with a phased privatisation of Big Bash clubs, it would see a rebranding of the Melbourne Stars, while the licence for the Renegades franchise would be sold off entirely. But both licences would continue to be based in Melbourne for the WBBL and BBL. Cricket Australia is scheduled to meet with states in the next fortnight to discuss an alternative model after New South Wales and Queensland rejected a previous proposal which involved selling stakes in all eight clubs.
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10: Let's have a look at the marine wind warning summary. Today, Wednesday the 3rd of June, there's a gale warning for Port Phillip, West Coast, Central Gippsland Coast and East Gippsland Coast. Then there's a strong wind warning for Western Port. And then tomorrow, Thursday the 4th of June, there's a gale warning for West Coast, Central Gippsland Coast and East Gippsland Coast, and a strong wind warning for Port Phillip and Western Port. Then there's a severe weather warning for parts of Central, East Gippsland, Southwest, West and South Gippsland and North Central Forecast Districts. Then there's a coastal hazard warning for parts of Central, East Gippsland, Southwest and West and South Gippsland Forecast Districts. There's a warning to sheep graziers for North Central, North East, South West, Central and West and South Gippsland Forecast Districts. And finally, initial minor flood warning for the Kiwa River. Lots of warnings there. For 2 or 3 weeks, we didn't have any warnings. So today we're making up. Okay, today, Wednesday the 3rd of June, we expect a minimum of 9 degrees and a maximum of 14 degrees. Very high chance of showers, winds west to northwesterly 20 to 30 kilometres, increasing to 30 to 35 kilometres an hour. Then tomorrow, Thursday the 4th of June, minimum 8, maximum 12, a cloudy day, very high chance of showers, winds west to northwesterly 25 to 35 kilometres an hour, and then increasing later in the afternoon. On Friday the 5th, minimum 7, maximum 12. Partly cloudy day, very high chance, that's 90% chance of showers, most likely in the morning and afternoon. Winds west to southwesterly 15 to 25 kilometers an hour, and then becoming lighter. Saturday the 6th of June, minimum 6, maximum 15. Medium chance of showers, most likely later in the day. Light winds becoming westerly, 15 to 20 kilometres an hour. And then on Sunday the 7th of June, minimum 6, maximum 15. Partly cloudy day, slight chance of showers, that's 20%, and light winds. And then on Monday the 8th of June, sunshine. Minimum 3, maximum 16, mostly sunny day with light winds. There we go. That's your weather report for the next few days, guys. 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Marlene here with your In the Mood music on a Wednesday afternoon. I'm enjoying myself today. I'm mostly playing all my favourites. And the next one I've got for you is The Drifters with Save the Last Dance for Me.

And we've just been listening to the Drifters with Save the Last Dance for Me. And now I'm going to play a Brotherhood of Man with Save Your Kisses for Me.

0: So cute, the end of that song. Okay, here's an important community service announcement for you regarding the Leon Gather Lyric Theatre's event called Billy Elliot the Musical. Now, don't miss this wonderful show. It starts at 3rd of July and ends the 18th of July. I said July, so you have to whip out your calendars there. It's to be held at the Leon Gather Memorial Hall, and for tickets, you can go to trybooking.com. Rumour is that one of our Gippsland FM presenters is in the show, and the star of the show is from Morwell. Now, I need you to come a bit closer and listen very carefully, because I'm going to whisper in your ear. The Gippsland presenter that's in the show, his name is Ken Thompson. Got that? Ken Thompson. I didn't say that. That wasn't me. That was somebody else. But there you go.
1: Though it hurt.
0: Something's happening here. It's the second time it happens. I think I've got a technical problem. First time I thought I might have pressed the button, but no, there's something else happening here. So quickly, before it happens again, let's listen to Art Garfunkel and Bright Eyes.

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4: 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Marlene Borsoff here with you in the mood music on a Wednesday afternoon. And yes, I'm going to be with you until 4 o'clock. That's an hour and a half from now. And I love rock and roll. I think everybody who listens to my program must know that by now. So my next song is by Brian Poole and the Tremolos with a rock and roll medley.

What? You want another Beatles number, Mr. Heavensack? I've already played three. Okay, let's have a look. What about Sergeant Pepper's Lonely Hearts Club Band? There you go.

Okay, it's really playing up now, but I'll play along. Let's see if we can next listen to Bobby V, and that'll be the day.

Okay, it's now just about 2:45, guys. If you need to be somewhere by 3 o'clock, better shake a leg. Next up, I've got Brian Poole and the Tremolos again, this time with Twist and Shout. It's from 1963.

I do apologize. Nothing I can do to stop what's happening here. I don't know why it's happening. Next up, let's listen to Normie Lowe and the Playboys and Shaken All Over.

0: I feel the need to repeat this community service announcement about the Leon Gatha Lyric Theatre event, Billy Elliot, the musical. Don't miss this wonderful show, which runs from the 3rd of July to the 18th of July, not June, July, at the Leon Gatha Memorial Hall, Memorial Hall. For tickets, go to trybooking.com. Rumour is that one of our Gippsland FM presenters is in the show, and the star of the show is from Morwell. And because I'm naughty today, listen carefully. I'll whisper in your ear. The Gippsland presenter that plays in the show, he plays quite a few roles in the show, is Ken Thompson. Our own Ken Thompson. Okay, I've said it quite loudly this time. And I know, I've given in, I give up. You want another Beatles number? Okay, here it comes. She Loves You.
1: One, two.

0: 친구들.
1: 자, 자. The next song we'd like to sing now is one which is a bit slower. This is from the show The Music Man, and it's also been recorded by our favorite American group, Sophie Tucker.

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1: Good afternoon. I'm Shannon Kirkwood. Australia's Defence Chief has defended the purchase of second-hand submarines. Chief of the Defence Force, David Johnston, has appeared before Senate Estimates today, where he insisted the acquisitions will be highly capable. The government, meantime, says the revised costings of the AUKUS deal won't be made public until the end of the year. The Community Radio Network's Noah Seckham reports from Canberra.
2: Treasurer Jim Chalmers says Defence won't detail the savings to the program until the mid-year budget update in December.
3: Well, the standard way to account for changes in defence spending is from budget update to budget update. That's the standard that we will be adhering to.
2: Shadow Treasurer Tim Wilson says Labor risks damaging trust in politics by withholding the figures.
4: It would be good to see numbers, build confidence, build trust, so that Australians can look to their democracy and believe that it's serving them.
2: Defence officials have confirmed today Australia's position was always in favour of acquiring three used submarines for simplicity and cost.
1: Health experts are warning rural, remote and First Nations people not to be complacent about vaccine-preventable diseases. The Australian College of Rural and Remote Medicine says with Australia facing the biggest diphtheria outbreak in decades, it's crucial individuals check they've received boosters. WA Rural Generalist Dr. Alice Fitzgerald says the outbreak shows vaccine-preventable diseases can return when fewer people are vaccinated. Diphtheria has been declared a communicable disease incident of national significance, with more than 200 cases reported since the outbreak began late last year. The majority are Aboriginal and Torres Strait Islander people living in regional, rural and remote communities. A government-built, owned and run renewable energy platform is being touted as a way to secure the nation's future. Secretary of the Electrical Trades Union of Australia, Michael Wright, and the McKell Institute's Alison Pannington have outlined a plan to power Australia's future at the National Press Club today. They've made the case for Sovereign Power, a publicly owned renewable energy network to power Australian industry and workers to success. Mr. Wright has argued given the move toward electrification, the private energy market on its own cannot power the nation's industry.
5: Our generation assets are increasingly owned by foreign governments with their own national interests. Private market contracts are too small, too short-term and too high-priced to deliver the industrial capability we need right now. It is hard enough to keep the lights on at home. We cannot let industry fall through the cracks.
1: Victoria Police say they've made two arrests today in the investigation into criminal behaviour in the construction sector. The pair are being interviewed after police executed a warrant at a Mount Martha property. Torres Strait Islander pearling elders are being honoured with a new exhibition. The Australian National Maritime Museum's Pearling Elders has opened in Sydney on Mabo Day today. Speaking to National Radio News, Head of Indigenous Programs Matt Pohl says the exhibition is all about preserving the stories which are often left out.
6: You know, these men are in their 80s, you know, the first person account of their lives working on the pearling luggers, you know, and there's a deeper pearling history that goes back thousands of years. I mean, pearl shell from the Torres Strait, the gold-lit pearl shell, was traded all the way into the New Guinea highlands.
1: To sport, a head knock at training today has seen North Melbourne's Finn O'Sullivan ruled out of Saturday's AFL match against Fremantle in Bunbury. And Perth Glory has re-signed former Manchester United midfielder Tom Lawrence for a further two A-League men's seasons.
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11: Let's first look at the marine wind warning summary. For today, Wednesday the 3rd of June, there's a gale warning for Port Phillip, West Coast, Central Coast, Central Gippsland Coast and East Gippsland Coast, and a strong wind warning for Western Port. And then for tomorrow, Thursday the 4th of June, there's a gale warning for West Coast, Central Coast, Central Gippsland Coast and East Gippsland Coast, and a strong wind warning for Port Phillip and Western Port. There's a severe weather warning for parts of Central, East Gippsland, Southwest, Northeast, West and South Gippsland and North Central Forecast Districts. There's a coastal hazard warning for parts of Central, East Gippsland, Southwest and West and South Gippsland Forecast Districts. There's a warning to sheep graziers for North Central, Northeast, Southwest, Central and West and South Gippsland Forecast Districts. And finally, there's an initial minor flood warning for the Kiwa River. Let's look at the day-to-day forecast. For today, Wednesday the 3rd of June, we expect a minimum of 9 and a maximum of 14. Very high chance of showers. And winds increasing from 30 to 35 kilometres in the middle of the day. Okay, tomorrow, June the 4th, minimum 8, maximum 12. Very high chance of showers. Winds westerly, northwesterly, from 25 to 35 kilometres an hour, decreasing to 20 to 25 kilometres an hour during the afternoon. Then on Friday the 5th of June, minimum 7, maximum 12. Very high chance of showers, most likely in the morning and in the afternoon. Saturday the 6th, minimum 6, maximum 15. Minimum chance of showers, most likely later in the day. Then on Sunday the 7th of June, minimum 6, maximum 15, slight chance of showers and light wind. Monday the 8th, minimum 3, maximum 16, and at last, a mostly sunny day with light wind. There we go. 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Marlene here with your In The Mood music on a Wednesday afternoon. I'll be with you for roughly another hour, after which you can listen to Reggie Spawn and his program Music Memories. Not to be missed, I always listen to it on my way home. Okay, next up I've got for you the Everly Brothers, yeah, way back. And All I Have To Do Is Dream.

But now let's hang in there with Sher for a while. With numbers like Bang Bang, My Baby Shot Me Down, Our Day Will Come, The Girl from Ipanema, It's Not Unusual, and Sunny. Let's have a listen.

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3: And yes, you are still listening to Gippsland FM 104.7. Marlene here with you in the mood music on a Wednesday afternoon. I'll be with you for another half hour or so. And yes, Reggie is in the building. Reggie is up with his music memories after the news at 4 o'clock. And so, yes, he's ready and willing and waving at me through the window in the studio next door. Okay, but for the next half hour, I'm going to give you some more music. The next one I've got for you is Archie's and Sugar Sugar.

it now for another one of my favorite artists, Lionel Richie, pairing up this time with Diana Ross and In Endless Love.

And with the time creeping up to 4 o'clock, it's now 3:42 p.m. I am playing for you Donna Summer and Bad Girl.

Okay, so now we've had Donna Summer with Bad Girls, and now I've got Jim Croce for you with Bad, Bad Leroy Brown.

And with Barracuda and Heart, I've concluded my show for the day, except for the quote. And if things didn't work out as you were hoping for the past while, then this quote is for you. It reads like this. Be thankful for the closed doors, the detours, and the roadblocks. They protect you from paths and places not meant for you. I'll repeat this one. Be thankful for the closed doors, detours, and roadblocks. They protect you from paths and places not meant for you. In other words, something better is waiting just around the corner. Do not despair. Okay. And with that, I hand you over to Reggie and his music memories. Say fans. Happy with that. Okay, guys. Bye. See you next time.

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5: Good afternoon, I'm Shannon Kirkwood. Older Australians with motor neurone disease will have priority access to support at home packages. It follows a question from Centre Alliance MP Rebecca Sharkey yesterday on behalf of one of her constituents who is living with MND and is still waiting for an at home support package.
6: He's expected to wait much of the rest of his life for his package to arrive. Contact with your ministerial office has been fruitless. Minister, what does it take for a dying person to actually get support at home?
5: Federal Health Minister Mark Butler has announced today the aged care rules will be amended to recognise MND as a discrete, specific condition which requires urgent priority for support at home. The Anti-Poverty Centre says the continued use of unlawful welfare penalties must end. The Department of Employment Workplace Relations has told Estimates Hearings potentially 100,000 welfare recipients may have had their Centrelink payment unlawfully cancelled under the Targeted Compliance Framework. Centre spokesperson Jay Coonan says that's 10 times the number the department has publicly admitted in the past. The controversial system has faced criticism since 2024. The centre says people are still being harassed and penalised by providers who are not penalised for their mistreatment. The Queensland Government says the final report into the previous government's child safety system shows vulnerable children were exposed to abuse and neglect. The Crisafulli Government has released the final report of the Commission of Inquiry into the system. Among the findings, 67% of reported incidents of sexual abuse of children in care involved children placed in residential care. While the residential care system increased under Labor and was set to peak at nearly 3,000 children, Minister for Child Safety Amanda Camm says the system has been delivering more harm rather than protecting children.
7: Queensland has almost as many children in residential care as every other state and territory combined, and also the heavily reliant approach that the former government gave to residential care, the weight that it gave to residential care, created a more than $1 billion industry.
5: Australia and the Solomon Islands are seeking a reset in the relationship. The country's leaders, Matthew Wale and Anthony Albanese, have met today. Mr. Wale has confirmed Honiara's security deal with China will be reviewed. He says despite taking office weeks ago, he's only just been handed a copy of the deal, which he opposed at the time.
8: I've had to remove certain people from key positions. I haven't been afforded a copy even of that agreement until a day before I left, so I haven't had a good look at it. I've had a look at it, I'll be honest with you, but I haven't had a good look at it. I've been praying and fasting about it. But of course, you know, Cabinet will need to have a look at these things.
5: And a recently arrived French national will need to find some new transport after half submerging his rental car in a 94-year-old Sydney fountain celebrating his nation's war efforts. The 21-year-old was assisted out of his vehicle at around 3 a.m. local time when he crashed his car into the Archibald Fountain in Hyde Park. Police say they found him eating the food he was supposed to be delivering when they arrived on the scene. To sport now, Big Bash fans may need to prepare for changes to Melbourne-based teams. Should Cricket Australia proceed with a phased privatisation of Big Bash clubs, it would see a rebranding of the Melbourne Stars, while the licence for the Renegades franchise would be sold off entirely. But both licences would continue to be based in Melbourne for the WBBL and BBL. Cricket Australia is scheduled to meet with the states in the next fortnight to discuss an alternative model after New South Wales and Queensland rejected a previous proposal which involved selling stakes in all eight clubs.
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12: As we take a look at the weather for the rest of your Wednesday, it's going to be cloudy with a high chance of showers and winds west to northwesterly 25 to 35 kilometres an hour. Tomorrow's going to be minimum 8 with a maximum of 12 degrees and rain and then cloudy. On Friday, it's going to be minimum 8 with a maximum of 13 degrees with showers. And for the long weekend coming up, it's going to be minimum 9 with a maximum of 15 degrees with a shower too. And on Sunday, it's going to be minimum 8 with a maximum of 17 degrees, partly cloudy and light winds. And sitting outside right now, it's 12 degrees. And a very good afternoon here on Gippsland FM 104.7, your community connection. It's just gone on 4:05 on this Wednesday, June 3rd. And the show you are listening to for the next 2 hours, of course, every Wednesday from 4 until 6 is Music Memories, Hits and Forgotten Songs with your host, Reggie Spall, until 6 o'clock this evening. Well, on part one of the show for the first hour, got Richard Marx, Semisonic, and Chicago, and much more on the way. Well, of course, in the news this week, as you all heard, there'll be a tribute concert to John Farnham on September 20th. We got the man himself and Human Nature. That will feature in the concert. They'll be coming up shortly with a song they did together on John Farnham's 50th birthday back in 99. That's coming up shortly. And also in the lineup coming up on September 20th, for those who just don't know, there's Hugh Jackman, Keith Urban, Jack Jones, the local boy from Traralgon, and Jimmy Barnes, and there'll be more people in the lineup. So go check out the Facebook details for more details. Well, to start things off now is Elton John now with Tiny Dancer on Gippsland FM 104.7. 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

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And this is Music Memories you are listening to, hits and forgotten songs for those who just tuned in for this afternoon. Did you know the song was originally called In the Arms of Rosalita, but Bjorn Univenus, who wrote the song, liked the title, but couldn't find a matching story, so it was changed to Chiquita. Released as a single in 1979, it reached number 4 here on the Aussie Singles Chart, number 1 on the UK Singles Chart, and number 29 on the US Billboard Hot 100. Well, surely Semisonic is coming up soon, but this is Richard Marx now with Now and Forever. And this is Gippsland FM 104.7, and you are listening to Music Memories with Reggie Spall, hits and forgotten songs.

0: This community service announcement is brought to you by station sponsor and corporate patron, Alinta Energy.
1: Australia Post is warning Australians to stay vigilant after receiving more than 2,500 reports already this year of scammers targeting online marketplace users. Scammers are posting as genuine buyers and sending links or QR codes to sellers that lead to fake Australia Post courier service websites designed to steal personal and financial information. Australia Post Chief Information Officer Adam Cartwright explains.
2: Scammers are posing as interested buyers on Facebook Marketplace, and they're messaging sellers to express interest and negotiate a price. Then they provide a counterfeit link or QR code, falsely claiming that payment has been completed and that they've covered shipping costs via Australia Post. And we've had more than 2,500 Australians report they've been targeted by these scams this year. We'd encourage people to please continue to report these scams to us.
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4: 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Thorpdale looking to bounce back from a loss, while Yanar flying high off a 151-point win. Who'll be victorious? 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

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Released as a single in 1977, the song reached number 14 here on the Aussie Singles Chart, number 41 on the UK Singles Chart, and number 4 on the US Billboard Hot 100. Well, Helen Reddy's coming up soon with an anthem from the 70s that everyone will know. That's coming up shortly. But this is Alicia Keys now with Fallen on Gippsland FM 104.7, and this is Music Memories with Reggie.

From his first solo album, McCartney, that was Paul McCartney, of course, with Maybe I'm Amazed on Gippsland FM 104.7. And this is Music Memories with Reggie. At the time, Paul McCartney was struggling with the end of the Beatles as a band, intense media attention, and he was uncertain about his future. He later said that his wife, Linda McCartney, helped him through one of the most difficult periods of his life. The song was written as a tribute to her support and love. Musically, the song is very different, you could say, because Paul McCartney plays most of the instruments himself on the original recording, showcasing the independence he was exploring after leaving the Beatles. Well, coming up now is Green Day on Gippsland FM 104.7 with When I Come Around.

From the film Arthur starring Dudley Moore, that was Christopher Cross with Arthur's theme, Best That You Can Do on Gippsland FM 104.7. And this is Music Memories with Reggie, Hits and Forgotten Songs with Music Memories. Well, the song reached number 13 here on the Aussie Singles Chart when it was released in the early 80s, number 7 on the UK Singles Chart, and number 1 on the US Billboard Hot 100. Well, it's coming up 5 minutes to go until 5 o'clock, so the new sport and weather will be coming up shortly. And then I'm going to kick off part two with Steve Winwood. Well, Tears for Fears now to finish off part one of the show on Gippsland FM 104.7. And this is Music Memories with Reggie Spall, Hits and Forgotten Songs. And I'll see you soon for the next part in part two.

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1: Hello, I'm Shannon Kirkwood. The opposition says today's data showing a slowdown in economic growth is a reflection of the government's poor policies. The Community Radio Network's Noah Secken reports from Canberra.
2: Treasurer Jim Chalmers has welcomed the increasing private sector growth in the latest quarterly GDP figures. But Shadow Treasurer Tim Wilson says the national accounts today show the economy was slowing before the Iran war broke out.
3: And now a federal budget, where the only answer from the government has been to increase taxes on struggling small businesses and households.
2: The Australian Chamber of Commerce and Industry has echoed the coalition, flagging particular concern for productivity, which fell by 0.6% in the March quarter.
1: The Queensland government says the final report into the previous Labor government's child safety system shows vulnerable children were not being adequately protected. The Chris Cifulli government has released the final report of the Commission of Inquiry into the system. There are 52 recommendations. The inquiries found 67% of reported incidents of sexual abuse of children in care involved children placed in residential care, while the residential care system was set to peak at nearly 3,000 children. Premier David Crisafulli says his government is already working to make improvements.
4: The evidence has been shocking and it's been deeply concerning. There is no doubt that reform is needed. There is no doubt our kids deserve better.
1: Cool and windy conditions will continue for much of the nation's southeast tomorrow. The Bureau of Meteorology's Angus Hines says a low pressure system is slowly making its way off Tasmania and toward the Tasman Sea.
5: As it does depart, it will whip bands of wintry weather across the southeast with rain, wind, even some hail and snow expected in some areas. This is certainly the corner of nasty weather, though. If you're not in this part of the country, it is going to be a bright, settled, sunny winter's day.
1: Community radio station 2SER will continue operating beyond next month, but under a reduced capacity model. The new model put to the station's owners, the University of Technology Sydney, will reportedly see UTS as the sole funder, with staff numbers to be reduced. Cost has been identified as a major barrier facing Australians in attending more arts events. Peter Hislop has more.
6: The latest National Arts Participation Survey has found 74% of Australians attended at least one live arts event or festival in the past year. That's the highest level recorded since the survey began in 2009. Almost all Australians engage with the arts, whether that be through music, reading, festivals, creating art, digital engagement or live attendance. But nearly two-thirds of respondents said cost was the biggest barrier to attendance, and more than half missed out on events they wanted to attend due to cost. Creative Australia says the research shows even with ongoing financial pressures, Australians still deeply value cultural participation and connection.
1: And in Victoria, Judge Rosemary Faller has officially been welcomed to her new role in a formal welcome ceremony today. Judge Faller is the first Indigenous juror in the County Court of Victoria's 174-year history. Turning to sport, four-time premiership-winning NRLW captain Ali Brigginshaw has announced she'll be stepping down from the role ahead of her final season. She's been captain of the Broncos NRLW side since the competition's inaugural season in 2018. And just days after a fan threw a lemon at West Coast defender Ruben Ginby, the 21-year-old has signed a three-year contract extension with the Eagles. The deal will see him remain at the AFL club until the end of 2030. He says he's confident the Eagles can contend for premiership success in the not-too-distant future.
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9: As we take a look at the weather for the rest of your Wednesday, it's going to be a shower or two. Tomorrow's going to be a minimum 9 with a maximum of 12 degrees with showers. On Friday, it's going to be minimum 8 with a maximum of 13 degrees and showers. And on Saturday, it's going to be minimum 9 with a maximum of 15 degrees with a shower too. And for Sunday, it's going to be minimum 8 with a maximum of 17 degrees, partly cloudy and light winds. And seeing outside right now, it's 11 degrees. And a very good afternoon here on Gippsland FM 104.7, connecting our community. And if you just joined the show for this afternoon, you are listening to Music Memories, Hits and Forgotten Songs with your host Reggie Spall for the next hour in part two of the show. This is part two now until 6 o'clock. Well, Blondie for part two will be coming up soon in this hour. Billy Joel, Diana Ross, Prince, and much more on the way. Well, Lady Antebellum is coming up shortly. That'll be coming up in the next few minutes. But to kick things off now for part two is Steve Winwood with High Love on Gippsland FM 104.7 and Music Memories with Reggie.

Thin Lizzy with The Boys Are Back in Town on Gippsland FM 104.7. It's just gone on 20 past 5 and you are listening to Music Memories Hits and Forgotten Songs with Reggie. Written by the group leader Phil Lynott, The Boys Are Back in Town reflects Thin Lizzy's rough and tumble composure and working class roots. The song was a way of connecting with their fans who had similar sensibilities. The song was released as a single and was released in the late 70s, reaching number 28 on the UK Singles Chart and number 10 on the US Billboard Hot 100. Well, surely Australian Crawl will be coming up soon, but this is U2 now and BB King with When Love Comes to Town on Gippsland FM 104.7 and Music Memories with Reggie.

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5: 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John Lennon was the songwriter of the song. One famous accident led to a breakthrough of the song. John Lennon reportedly took a tape of the song home one night and accidentally threaded it onto a machine backwards. He liked the sound of the reverse vocals and asked that it will be incorporated into the final song. The result became one of the first uses of backwards vocals in a popular song. The band also recorded the backing track at a faster speed. I have heard this version. It's a bit different, but it got slowed down during the mixing of the song. The song is especially admired for Ringo Starr's drumming. Ringo Starr has often said that Rain contains his favourite drum performance of his career with the Beatles. Although it was released only as a B-side to the single of Paperback Writer, Rain is now regarded as a landmark recording. Its experimental production anticipated the studio innovations heard on Revolver, released a few months later in August 1966, and it helped pave the way for psychedelic rock. Well, speaking of the Beatles, this is a thing I might check out myself. Coming up this Sunday night, it's called The Beatles Anthology, and it's coming up to Traralgon this Sunday at the Gippsland Performing Arts Centre on 32 K Street from 7 o'clock. So in the show, in the live two-hour show, the show will take you down the long and winding road from the Fab Four days of matching suits and matching mop-top hair to the experimental days. It's all there, the costumes, the hairstyles, the banter, plus the left-hand of Paul. So from this Sunday at 7 o'clock, it's called The Beatles Anthology, and it will run for 2 hours. So coming up soon, Diana Ross will be coming next few minutes, but it's time for some honesty now with Billy Joel on Gippsland FM 104.7 and Music Memories with Reggie.

classic there from Prince on Gippsland FM 104.7, and you are listening to Music Memories, Memories, Hits and Forgotten Songs. After Prince released his album 99 in 1982, he toured in the same sites as Bob Seger did. He was amazed at how crowds connected with Bob Seger's songs like Night Moves and Main Street, slow songs that told stories people could relate to. Prince decided to write a song in that style, and Purple Rain was the result. Purple Rain was released in 1984 and it reached number 3 here on the Aussie Singles Chart, number 6 on the UK Singles Chart, and number 2 on the US Billboard Hot 100. Well, coming up now is Hanging on the Telephone by Blondie on Gippsland FM 104.7 and Music Memories with Reggie, Hits and Forgotten Songs.

Steve Harley and Cockney Rebel on Gibson FM 104.7, and this is Music Memories you are listening to, Hits and Forgotten Songs. In 1974, the original lineup of Steve Harley's band Cockney Rebel fell apart. Several members wanted a bigger share of songwriting credits and control. Steve Harley felt betrayed because he had formed the group, written the songs, and brought the musicians together in the first place. The split left him angry and hurt. After the split, Steve Harley quickly assembled a new version of the band, keeping only the drummer, Stuart Elliott, from the original lineup. They recorded this song at Abbey Road Studios with producer Alan Parsons, of course, known for Alan Parsons Project. The song was originally written as a slow blues number, but producer Alan Parsons suggested speeding up the song. Released as a single in 1974, the song reached number 17 here on the Aussie Singles Chart and number 1 on the UK Singles Chart. Well, of course, the show can be found on the socials, on Facebook and Instagram, Music Memory, so give it a type, give it a search, it's there. Too easy, or just feel free to give it a like. Well, we're coming up 5 minutes to go until 6 o'clock, and unfortunately, it's time for me to go home now and keep warm in this cold weather as I make way now for Gina after 6 o'clock with the Filipino program. Well, I'm going to finish things off now with Men in Black with Will Smith on Gibson FM 104.7. And you have been listening to Music Memories, Hits and Forgotten Songs for the last 2 hours with your host Reggie Spall until 6. Thank you for listening for today and enjoy the long weekend, of course, and the week ahead. And as always, keep warm in this cold weather as we head into these cold winter nights and days as well. So I'll see you next time next week. From next Wednesday from 4 until 6, live in the studio. Good night, and keep on smiling as always every day. Catch you later.

0: 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G'day, Marco!
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3: Hello, I'm Shannon Kirkwood. Australia's Defence Chief has defended the purchase of second-hand submarines. Chief of the Defence Force David Johnston has appeared before Senate estimates today, insisting the acquisitions will be highly capable. Meantime, the Albanese government says the revised costings of the AUKUS deal, given these changes, won't be made public until the end of the year. The Community Radio Network's Noah Secombe reports from Canberra.
4: Treasurer Jim Chalmers says Defence won't detail the savings to the program until the mid-year budget update in December.
5: Well, the standard way to account for changes in defence spending is from budget update to budget update. That's the standard that we will be adhering to.
4: Shadow Treasurer Tim Wilson says Labor risks damaging trust in politics by withholding the figures.
6: It would be good to see numbers, build confidence, build trust, so that Australians can look to their democracy and believe that it's serving them.
4: Defence officials have confirmed today Australia's position was always in favour of acquiring three used submarines for simplicity and cost.
3: A new report shows Australians are consuming more nicotine. The ABS figures reveal the quantity of nicotine increased by almost 40% from 2017 to 2025. It found the increase was underpinned by a large rise in illicit cigarettes, as well as increases in e-cigarettes and other nicotine products. A regional waste authority says despite its efforts, too many people are still illegally dumping tyres. CEO of the Fleurieu Regional Waste Authority, Simon Grenfell, has appeared at a parliamentary committee hearing today in Canberra. It's looking into the state of the nation's tyre industry. Mr Grenfell has told the hearing what's needed is a mandatory scheme to increase the reuse of end-of-life tyres.
7: The current system is not working. It continues to result in environmental degradation, economic inefficiency and social harm. At present, the costs and impacts of managing end-of-life tyres fall disproportionately to local communities.
3: It is estimated councils spend $6.5 million a year removing illegally dumped tyres. Overseas, the boss of the agency responsible for Indonesia's free meals program has been fired. The scheme aims to provide free meals to 80 million school children, but has been plagued by mass food poisonings and corruption allegations. Kuwait says injuries have been recorded after an Iranian drone and missile attack on its international airport today. Meantime, US President Donald Trump has rejected reports Iran has stopped communicating with mediators about extending a ceasefire. He says talks are ongoing. And Grammy Award-winning R&B singer and songwriter Peebo Bryson has died aged 75 following a recent stroke. Among his well-known songs were his Disney duets, including the Aladdin theme song.
8: I can show you the world. Shine and shimmering splendid.
3: The family of Neil Danaher have spoken publicly for the first time since his death last week. His widow Jan and daughter Beck have addressed Collingwood and Melbourne AFL and AFLW players at a ceremony at the MCG today ahead of the annual Big Freeze match, which raises funds for research into motor neuron disease. The former AFL player and coach lost his fight with MND 13 years after his diagnosis. His daughter, Beck, says her dad leaves behind a nation inspired by his good deeds.
9: He showed us that hope wasn't something that you wait for, it's something that you create. That when people come together for a common cause, extraordinary things can happen. And you live by the belief that it's not what you say, it's what you do.
3: A state funeral service will be held for Neil Danaher next Wednesday at the MCG. And briefly in tennis, Australia's Ellen Perez will be in action tonight in the women's doubles quarterfinals at the French Open.
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11: Australia Post is warning Australians to stay vigilant after receiving more than 2,500 reports already this year of scammers targeting online marketplace users. 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Australia Post Chief Information Officer Adam Cartwright explains.
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22: 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Please po, samahan lang po ninyo kami mula ngayon hanggang matapos tayo. Anyway, welcome back sa atin, sa mga kababubukas lang ng radyo. 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Yan, then, maya-maya po, yan, ito po nga ang pre-recorded program natin, at maya-maya marami tayong balitang inianda po para sa inyong lahat. 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

Welcome to the Black Arts this Wednesday night here on Gippsland FM. And we open up the show with a bit of After Forever there, a band from the Netherlands who released their first album, Prison of Desire, on Transmission Records in 2000, which is kind of where I discovered them when I heard it playing in Metal Mayhem in the city one day when I was visiting, and immediately purchased it. And the track we came now then came from their second album, Decipher, which they released just a year later on the same label, which kind of saw them taking their symphonic metal and the good things about their first album and building upon them, as you'd expect on a second album, and kind of showed themselves to be one of the more interesting bands in symphonic metal when there was a lot of them coming out at the time. Of course, they only released a few more albums after that. Their final album was their self-titled effort, which they released on Nuclear Blast in 2007 before calling it a day. Of course, their powerhouse vocalist Floor Jansen went on to front Nightwish, and the rest is history, as they say. But After Forever did get back together to some degree to celebrate the 25th anniversary of those first two albums with a different singer. Obviously, Floor Jansen was pretty busy and had other commitments, but they did do some live shows commemorating those first two albums, which would have been good to see. And the track we played to open up tonight's show, that one went by the name of Intrinsic. Plenty to get through tonight, including new music from Flotsam and Jetsam, Fournier, Prime Creation and Psychroptic have a new single out as well, so we're going to get to that this week, and plenty more, so make sure you play it as loudly as possible on this lovely wintry evening. We're going to go with something a bit harsher now, and this is And Oceans, and a track from their latest album, The Regeneration Itinerary, which they released last year on Season of Mist. Symphonic black, but with a bit of an electronic element thrust into the music as well. And the song we're going to play from it now, this one goes with the name of Towards the Absence of Light.

An interesting band from Austria there in the form of Vinster, which started as a solo project of founding member Christian Hull. But he put together a full band, and their name translates to dark from an ancient original Austro-Bavarian dialect. So all their lyrics are done in that dialect as well. They've released three albums to date, Vinster Iads in 2017, Drei Data in 2019, and the song we just played came from their third and most recent effort, Freiheiten, which translates to vastness from that language, and that was the title track of the album, that was Freiheiten. Really just interesting stuff. I'm not a big fan of folkish metal, but that one always a really interesting project slash band, so I thought I'd give them another spin. We're going to go completely to the other end of the spectrum now with a bit of Exhumed, who are currently in the midst of their New Zealand and Australian tour where the rubber meets the red. They kicked it off on the 27th of May in Auckland and have made their way through New Zealand. They're currently coming across our country and they're going to play a couple of shows in Victoria. Their first is on Friday at the Singing Bird Studios in Frankston, and then they're following that up with another show at Stay Gold in the city on Saturday before going to Sydney Death Fest on Sunday, and then finally at the Baso in Canberra on Monday to wrap up that tour, courtesy of your mate Bookings. And supports on that, Ashen will be supporting them through the Australian dates, and Anoxia will support them on the New Zealand dates. So really great band. Of course, that is in support of their latest album, which goes by the name of Red Asphalt. Has a bit of a motor accident theme, as the name would suggest, which came out on Relapse not that long ago. Really love this band, always have since their first album, so really great stuff. So I thought we had to play a song, given they're playing a show this Saturday night. So this is Exhumed from their latest Red Asphalt, and the track we're going to play now goes by the name of The Iron Graveyard.

I just mentioned that Ashton was supporting Exhumed on their Australian tour, so it seemed only logical to play a track from their second album, Leave the Flesh Behind, which they released on Redefining Darkness Records last year, the follow-up to their first album, Ritual of Ash, which they put out in 2023 on Bitter Loss, the label that is no more. But really, well, as I said before, Australian death metal, there's plenty of great bands still going strong, and they're one of them. And the song that we played from it then went by the name of Reincarnate. We're going to jump into our first new release of the week. And American thrashers Flotsam and Jetsam have been on a bit of a roll lately with their last few albums, kind of creating a sound that belies the fact that they're still in their fourth decade or whatever you want to say, forming in 1984 under the current name. So it's interesting to see that each of their successive albums has been really, really good. For example, their last one on AFM Records called I Am the Weapon, which we played quite a few times, was a pretty damn punchy kind of upbeat thrash album with a bit of a modern sound rather than just continuing to rehash what they did before. So the good news is, having signed to Napalm Records now, they will release their latest album, Rats in the Temple, late August, on August 28th, featuring another 13 tracks of what they do so very well. And the first taste of it is this track which we're going to play, which for me really set the scene well. So for a band that have been around so long, they sound a lot younger and more energetic than they probably should. Of course, the only two original members in the band are guitarist Michael Gilbert and vocalist Eric A.K., but they're joined by Steve Conley on guitars, Bill Bodily on bass, and Ken Mary, who's drummed for so many bands it's a bit ridiculous. He joined the band in 2018. So as I said, they've gone on a bit of a resurgence on their last few albums, which is great to see. They did hit a bit of a lull period in the early to mid 2010s. So it's great to hear them kind of coming back. And based on this song, it bodes very, very well for the upcoming album when it does see the light of day. So had to play it. Love this band. So this is Flotsam and Jetsam and a track from their upcoming album. This is the title track. This is Rats in the Temple.

The always majestic Amorphis there, and a track from their latest album, Borderlands, which they released last year on Raining Phoenix. Of course, they're heading our way for a tour in September, playing a series of shows in support of that album, which will be great to see. They play the Croxton Band Room in Thornbury on the 23rd of September. So that's when that tour kicks off in September. So great band, obviously. I think that's their second visit to our country, but I'm not entirely sure. But regardless, just a fantastic album. One of my favourites of last year. And the track that we played then went by the name of Fog to Fog. Time for our next new release. And we're going to go to Sweden now for a bit of power metal in the form of a band who... Prime Creation, who formed way back in 2015 and released their first album, self-titled, in 2016 on Rambo Music, a label I've never heard of before. Basically, they followed that up with Tears of Rage in 2019, Tell Freedom I Said Hello in 2023, and now they're coming back with their fourth album, which goes by the name of Souls of the Fallen, which is due to be released on Rock of Angels Records in just a couple of weeks, 26th of June. It's a pretty short album, just 8 tracks and 36 minutes, but they've got a nice kind of sound about power metal. I've not heard any of their previous albums, so this track we're going to play now is kind of my introduction to what they do, and it's certainly decent enough. It's got a bit of a grit about it. It's not overly polished power metal. Even the singer has a bit of a gravelly voice, which kind of adds to it, and it's quite a catchy tune as well, so it will be interesting to see what the whole album sounds like, but based on this track, if you're a fan of power metal, there's probably a lot to like here as well. So I thought, give it a spin this week. So this is Prime Creation and the title track from their upcoming fourth album. This is Souls of the Fallen.

A bit of Firewind there, which is, of course, is pretty much just a vehicle for guitarist Gus G to show off his guitar pyrotechnics, and he's been doing that with that band going right back to their first album in 2002, Between Heaven and Hell. But interestingly, they have had a bit of a lineup shuffle. Vocalist Henning Bass, who fronted the band for 5 years between 2015 and 2020, is back in the group as of last year, replacing Herbie Lungens, who sung for the band for that period. So Henning Bass has a very different voice. Of course, he was probably best known for his work in Metallium all those years ago, which was just pure over-the-top power metal. So it'll be interesting to see if there's a change in direction in sound. I will admit that Stan United, decent enough, has its moments, was a little bit of a letdown after the previous self-titled effort. So hopefully they can right the ship and get things moving in the right direction with their next album. I know Gus G did also release a solo album just recently, which is a bit different from what he normally does in Firewind, but also very much built around his guitar work. But regardless, the track we played then was the opening track from that album. That one went by the name of Salvation Day. It's rapidly approaching 10 o'clock. You're here on the Black Arts on Gippsland FM. And rather than doom metal, we're going to go with death metal, in particular Aussie band Psycroptic, who of course have been around since 1999 and have released a string of albums over the years, their most recent being Divine Council back in 2022. The good news is they will be releasing a new album next month, July 17th, through Metal Blade Records, that goes by the name of The Pulse of Annihilation, and featuring a quite an interesting kind of artwork to cover it, but their very distinctive logo as well. And the first track is that they've given us is the one I'm going to play now. And it's a short, punchy, three-minute tech death workout, very much the sound that Psycroptic have kind of been creating for a few albums now. So probably lacks any surprises. So if you're not a fan of what Psycroptic do, then this probably isn't going to change your mind. But if you are a fan, then it's reassuringly very much their sound. So they've kind of nailed down, I think, what they want to be. And each album kind of brings that along even further. So it's kind of got that right balance between aggression and technicality. And it's a very short song. It's only just over 3 minutes. So they jump in, beat you around the head and leave again. And it'll be interesting to hear what the entire album sounds like when it does finally arrive. So thought I'd better play it because they're a great band. Have been around for, as I said, a very long time. So this is Psycroptic and a track from their upcoming album, The Pulse of Annihilation, as I said, out next month on Metal Blade. And this one is a great track. This one goes by the name of Gathering a Venomous Herd.

I could hardly let the night go by without some doom metal. So in that case, we played an excellent band from Austria by the name of Endonymous, who've been around since about 2021 and released a self-titled album in 2022, which I missed. But I kind of caught up with them on the follow-up, Endonymous 2 Enlightenment, which was released in 2024 on Argonauta Records. They did just release a digital EP in January featuring two cover versions, the first of which was Amorphous's Black Winter Days, which I guess is a kind of not an obvious choice, but one hearing their music that could, you can pretty much see how they would do that one. But their second cover on that digital EP was a cover of Tori Amos in the form of Winter, which they kind of adapt and make their own. So really interesting choices, but yep, highly recommend that second album. I'm going to track down the first one sometime. But it's kind of doom metal, but it's got its own kind of identity about it, which is a beautiful thing. And the track that we played from it then went by the name of Atheon Anarchon. Time to jump into our final new release of the week. And we're going to head to New Zealand now for our next one. This is a new band by the name of Fournier, who formed in 2023 and released their first self-titled demo in March as a digital release themselves, featuring four tracks and 18 minutes of pretty dark, dank death metal. Interestingly, it's been picked up by Caligari Records, an interesting label that kind of dabble in a lot of different stuff and kind of find these bands and reissue them. In May, they reissued this demo on CD and cassette in limited editions. And listening to it, you can really hear why. So the cover is striking with a classical painting juxtaposed with the band's indecipherable logo. And music-wise, this is just great kind of crusty, dark, dank death metal. Doesn't break the mold at all, but does exactly what it should do, and they do it very, very well. So really impressed by this demo. I can see why Caligari thought it was worthy of a reissue. Hopefully there's more to come. The band don't have a social media presence, so there's not a lot of information about them. They do have a Bandcamp, which I believe should have this demo available on it. But yes, it's kind of that great, grotesque, nasty kind of death metal that works so well. So I thought we'd definitely have to play it. Love this thing. So this is Fournier from their self-titled demo. And the track we're going to play from it now, this one goes by the name of Constructing the Ark.

Bit of Borknagar there, a band who always do pretty good stuff. And the track from their latest album, Fall, which was released on Century Media in 2024. Wish they would do something new hopefully soon as well, although it's only been a year and a half or 2 years, so I'm probably being a bit greedy. But regardless, I've always enjoyed what they've done. From the moment I heard their first album, self-titled, which was very much in the more traditional black metal vein back in 1996, even though it did have something different about it. But it was really, for me, when they followed it up with the Olden Domain in 97 is when they really took off. Obviously, there's still some black metal in

That one went by the name of Summits. That's it for us for this Wednesday night. Back next week with plenty more, though I can't think off the top of my head what I'm playing. But regardless, I thought I'd finish up the show with a bit of Symphony X, a band that are long overdue to release a new album, given that this, their most recent one, Underworld, came out on Nuclear Blast in 2015. So, fantastic band, one of the finest of progressive metal bands out there. So hopefully there's something new sometime soon from them. But this track we're going to play now to finish up tonight's show from that album, Underworld, this one goes by the name of Run With The Devil. We'll see you next week.

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104.7. Hawkwind there from their very first album, just called Hawkwind, and that was Paranoia. Other tracks coming up from Kenny Wheeler, DJ Wally, Kim Lawson, Barney McCall, Paul Bay. This now is Billy Cobham from the Total Eclipse album, Sea of Tranquility.

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3: 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The last track was from DJ Wally from his Creepy Crawlies album. Before that was Divination, a track called Dream Life, and Barney McCall now from the Mooral Bark album, Transformations.

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7: 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Last track was from Ron Carter, Herbie Hancock and Tony Williams, Third Plane. Before that was Kim Lawson Trio, Round the Bend. Before that was Pact, The Great Spirit. And that's Kenny Wheeler. Three tracks in one. This one, Free for Dream, Blue for Lou, Mark Time.

If you're traveling to Saudi Arabia for Hajj this year, reduce your risk of Middle East Respiratory Syndrome, also known as MERS, a rare but severe respiratory illness. Symptoms can include fever, cough, new

0: BBC News with Moira Alderson. Kuwait says at least one person has been killed and at least 63 injured after Iranian drones struck a terminal building at its international airport. Our Middle East correspondent Gilad Nell reports.
1: The attack on Kuwait caused severe damage to the airport's terminal building, the Kuwaiti Civil Aviation Authority says. Flights have been suspended until further notice. The latest exchange of fire between the US and Iran appears to have begun when US forces fired at an empty tanker trying to break through their naval blockade of Iranian ports. US Central Command says it also conducted strikes on Keshem Island in the Strait of Hormuz in response to attempted attacks by Iran. Iran retaliated by firing missiles at Kuwait and Bahrain, US regional allies where it has military bases. But the US said earlier these had fallen short or were intercepted.
0: Six people are reported to have been killed in Israeli strikes on the city of Tyre in southern Lebanon. A medical source said four Syrian nationals and two Palestinians had died. Lebanon's news agency is also reporting two Israeli airstrikes on roads in the south. The Israeli military said sirens sounded in northern Israel in response to aircraft infiltration. Ukraine says it's hit a Russian warship in a port near St. Petersburg as part of a wave of drone attacks targeting the area. The strikes come as St. Petersburg hosts a major economic forum with thousands in attendance. Vitaly Shevchenko is in Kyiv.
2: It's a pretty embarrassing picture when all these foreign visitors are coming to St. Petersburg. The Ukrainian military is saying that it hit the oil terminal of St. Petersburg, and there's a lot of footage circulating online showing burning tanks at the facility. There's also footage of apparently a Ukrainian drone striking the nearby naval base at Kronstadt, a Russian cruiser that was reportedly involved in accompanying Shadow Fleet tankers used by Russia.
0: Vitaly Shevchenko reporting from Kyiv. At least 21 people have been killed in a fire at a multi-storey building in Delhi. The property accommodated patients and relatives of those receiving treatment at a nearby hospital. Umang Poddar reports from India's capital.
3: The building in the Malviyanagar district was operating as a bed and breakfast. Local media say several of those killed were foreign nationals who travelled to India for medical treatment. Video showed some people jumping from upper floors to escape the blaze. India's Prime Minister, Narendra Modi, expressed his condolences and announced compensation for those killed and injured. Police say the fire has been put out. The cause remains unknown. Authorities say they're investigating whether the building had the requisite permissions, and anyone found responsible for any violations would face criminal proceedings.
0: This is World News from the BBC. The US Trade Representative's office has proposed imposing additional import duties on 60 economies for alleged failures to act against forced labour. The suggested tariffs, which start at 10%, are aimed at trading partners including China, the EU and Britain. It's the first significant effort by the White House to resurrect tariffs following a number of legal setbacks. CBS News has sacked one of its best-known on-air correspondents, Scott Pelley, after a heated row about its flagship news magazine programme. The newly appointed executive producer of 60 Minutes, Nick Bilton, accused Scott Pelley of hijacking his first meeting with staff to disparage him, his qualifications and his intentions. Here's Joanna Keane.
4: Last year, CBS, which is the BBC's US partner organisation, became part of Paramount Skydance, which is controlled by the Ellison family, who are allies of Donald Trump. Scott Pelley, who joined CBS News in 1989, has been vocal about the changes at the top. He apparently told a staff meeting that the new editor-in-chief, Barry Weiss, was murdering the 60 Minutes programme. Now he's been sacked, he's not going quietly. In a statement, Scott Pelley accused the new owners of casting aside the legend of 60 Minutes to apparently curry favour with the Trump administration. There's been no comment from CBS.
0: France's Consumer Protection Agency has fined the Chinese fashion retailer Shein $25 million, citing problems with order confirmations, returns and information about the environmental quality of products. Shein said the fine was disproportionate and it would appeal. A new study suggests people in Britain will spend an average of 4 years and 8 months of their lives using their mobile phones without a clear purpose. The survey found that those with the highest levels of unintentional phone use consistently reported poorer sleep, reduced focus and lower overall mental well-being. That's the latest BBC News.
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6: 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This time, yeah.
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9: Hello and welcome to our look at the latest singles and album charts here in the UK. This week, singer Maisie Peters will be telling us about her new album, her third, which she's hoping is going to become her second number one. Plus, hearing from the band Bleachers, who've returned with new music. We also have new music from Youngblood, Olivia Rodrigo and production team Prosper. 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It's all coming up in the next hour with me, Kim Robson.
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9: Let's start with some new music, and it's the latest from Ariana Grande, Hate That I Made You Love Me.

0: Ariana Grande, Hate That I Made You Love Me. It's the first taster for her eighth album, Petals, which is out at the end of July. Let's take a look at some of the newcomers into the album chart this week.
1: Number 17.
0: It's a new entry for Youngblood called Idols Complete. From it, this is Zombie.

0: Youngblood, Zombie. From the album Idols Complete. It's a new edition of his fourth album, which was originally released last May. Seven new songs have been added to the album, including this track, which features guests The Smashing Pumpkins. Youngblood is 28-year-old English musician Dominic Harrison. I'm Kim Robson, and this is Top of the Pops on the BBC, and we're featuring some of the new entries into the latest UK album chart.
1: Number 18.
0: Next up is the latest from the band Bleachers. Here's Trevor Smith.
2: Bleachers is the indie pop band of multi-award-winning producer and singer-songwriter Jack Antonoff, and their latest studio album, Everyone for 10 Minutes, marks a significant point in the band's progression from Antonoff's personal side project into a fully integrated six-member group.
3: I'm not the type to ask you about last night.
2: And Antonoff wants this record to kick the door into the next phase of life.
4: It's about how I feel like interacting with the world is going to be tenable moving forward. And I think about that a lot because the line between interacting with yourself and your audience, that's like the very wholesome good place of what I do. And then interacting with the whole world, there's like a Venn diagram there that is getting closer together that is really uncomfortable, I think, for art.
5: We had a band, we had a life, we had dreams. In a van, we wrote our own Bible supreme.
4: There's always like a lens in which I'm telling the story. So the heart and soul of the story is mostly about moving through life, what you take, what you leave, how much you can grieve without, you know, becoming a narcissist. Those are a lot of themes I tend to write about. But there's always like a bigger lens. And on this one, it was through interaction with the whole world. I'm just stunned by the time we live in. And it's so transitional. And so it really came out in the writing. Just how much this is like a transitional time. And I mean that in the sense that no one thinks this is it.
5: But you call heaven a cold fight. You got a dream, I got a night. Me and my friend drinking on a roof.
2: When it came to writing this album, Antonoff looked to explore the unknown.
6: I think you inherently write things you don't know. You know, if you know something very well, it's not very interesting to write. Like journaling or like tracking your dreams, like you're looking for what you're feeling but not sure of. And so I'm just after these feelings of, I have certain amounts of stability and then certain amounts of insanity in my life, and there's these ghosts that have existed forever. And at different points in your life, like whether it's you've changed because of age or you've changed because of circumstance, you revisit these things through the same lens.
5: I want to know the one that I'm named for. I want to understand this shame.
6: It's like brand new to me, but kind of the same thing I've been chipping away at in all my writing. How do I make it through, not unscathed, because scathed is fine, but as intact more in my humanity.
2: This album looks at themes of marriage, grief, and generational differences, but it's an optimistic record that feels love-struck and hopeful.
6: At the end of the day, you know, the deepest parts of the album are in line with the things that I feel myself most in, which is love and grief and time. But this entry point is just things I don't care about that I think I care about. I think we're all experiencing that. And I am obsessively zeroing in on my people and my sound and my world. You know, it's not elitist. Everyone can come in.

Bleachers, The Van, from the album Everyone for 10 Minutes. It's a new entry for Michael Ball, Glow, and from it, this is the title track. You know,

0: Pickleball Glow, taken from the 25th album from this British entertainer, who since the late 1980s has been a major theatre star, appearing as the lead in a number of productions. He's also known in the UK as a radio and TV presenter.
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3: Number 10.
0: Tour Collection, the best of Ed Sheeran.
4: I don't wanna know if you're getting ahead of the program. I want you to be playing.
3: Number 9.
0: Michael Ball, Glow.
5: Dance, dance, put your hands up in the air.
3: Number 8.
0: Michael Jackson,
3: Number 7.
0: Noah Kahan, The Great Divide.

0: Number 5.
1: Michael Jackson, Thriller.
0: Number 4.
1: Olivia Dean, The Art of Loving.
2: Talk to me, talk to me. Be the man that I need, baby. Talk to me, talk to me. Be the man that I need.
0: Number 3.
1: Drake, Iceman.

0: the third album from UK singer Maisie Peters. It's called Fluorescence. Here's the BBC's Alicia Woods.
1: Turn the radio on. Am I crawling out the speakers?
2: Let's talk about this new album, Fluorescence. It's kind of an understatement, isn't it, to say that people are excited, because you've been teasing this for so long. Like, we all remember the MP3 socks on stage, what, nearly 2 years ago?
3: It feels very surreal, but I'm just really excited for it to be out and part of other people's lives, not just mine.
1: Now I'm fine, with growing old.
2: And you can really tell that there's been, like, a transition from The Good Witch.
3: Yeah, definitely. It does feel tonally and sonically very different, but I've also changed. So I think it really just reflects the journey that I've been on as a person and as an artist.
2: The Good Witch, in a way, it kind of felt like an album for the heartbroken girlies, right? So what are you hoping that Fluorescence kind of becomes for people?
3: It feels like it carries a lot of the same stories. It's just got a new perspective on them. So I've grown up with a lot of my fans, and I hope that they feel like open and ready for an album a little bit more healed.
2: And there's a lot of lyrics, I guess, across the whole album that are quite personal as well. Like,
1: sometimes when I sing, I get the big note wrong. The teenagers held on to that all summer long.
3: You know, sometimes something can permeate that you really didn't expect.
2: We've seen you chat a lot recently as well about kind of how your confidence has grown a lot.
3: I've definitely struggled with my voice in the past. It's been nice having that time off, I think, and really strengthened my voice.
2: Not that you didn't necessarily dance before, but that's definitely become more of a thing, is that fair to say?
3: Yeah, definitely. I put my dancing shoes on for my regard and did a little line dance moment, which was very nerve-wracking, but, like, so fun. And actually, every show since, we've been doing the dance.

0: Daisy Peters, Kingmaker, from the album Fluorescence, a new entry at this week's number one. When Top of the Pops returns, it's the brand new singles chart.
1: It's Top of the Pops.
2: Top of the Pops.
1: From the BBC.
0: I'm Kim Robson. Now it's time for the brand new singles chart here in the UK. And we start with a re-entry at number 27.
3: This is
2: the official chart.
3: This is where it begins.
0: Calvin Harris with Clementine Douglas, Blessings.

0: this time. Calvin Harris and Clementine Douglas, Blessings, a re-entry at this week's number 27. It's a high climber for another Talk to You.
1: Number 21.

another, Talk to You. They're a Dutch production duo, and on this track they've been joined by New Jersey-based singer 54 Ultra. I'm Kim Robson, this is Top of the Pops from the BBC, and we're featuring the high new entries and climbers in this week's UK Top 40 Singles Chart. It's a high climber for Prosper, Free Your Mind. My love.

0: Prosper, Free Your Mind. They're a production duo from Leeds here in the UK. On this track, they've been joined by vocalist Clooney.
1: The UK.
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0: Now numbers 20 to 6 in the singles chart. At 20, A Non-Mover, Malcolm Todd, Earrings. 19 is Drake, National Treasure. A re-entry at 18, Fleetwood Mac, Dreams. Up 5 to 17, Prosper, Free Your Mind. Up 1 to 16, Ella Langley, Choosing Texas. Up 4 to 15, Milky, Just the Way You Are. 14 is Somber with Homewrecker. Up 3 to 13, Olivia Dean, Man I Need. It's up 2 to 12 for Harry Styles, American Girls. 11, Michael Jackson, Human Nature. At 10, Michael Jackson, Beat It. Up 1 to 9, Olivia Rodrigo, Drop Dead. Up 7 to 8, Zara Larsson, Midnight Sun. And up 5 to 7, Zara Larsson, Lush Life. At 6, Drake, Janice. Coming up, the top 5 best-selling songs in the UK.
3: I'm Trevor Smith with a quick look at this week's music news. Sam Fender was among the big winners at this year's Ivor Novello Awards as he won Songwriter of the Year. Officials said he'd become one of the defining voices in modern British music and storytelling. Elsewhere, Rosalía won International Songwriter of the Year, while Scottish alt folk singer Aidan took home 2 awards, Rising Star and Best Song for Don't Fall Asleep. And Sir Elton John received a special honour as he was announced as the Ivors Academy first ever president. Noughties girl group Mystique have confirmed they will reunite 2 decades after their split. The trio, who were known for blending the UK garage sound popular at the time with R&B melodies, are reuniting to celebrate the anniversary of their first album. Singer Alicia Dixon said, "We can't wait to relive the magic and energy of that record and many more with the very people who made it so special." And Bad Bunny is the voice of a forgotten toy known as Pizza with sunglasses in the new Toy Story movie. Disney said the Puerto Rican star will be heard as the effortlessly cool and mysterious character who's a member of a small but mighty community of forgotten toys that live in an abandoned backyard shed.
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Colour Dracula, and they'll move her at this week's number 5. Up 3 places at number 4, Chemical Brothers, Go.

Brothers Go, up 3 to number 4. Originally released in 2015, it's back thanks to its high-profile feature in the movie Apex. This is Top of the Pops from the BBC, and I'm Kim Robson, and these are the top 5 most popular songs in the UK this week. Up one place at number 3, Michael Jackson, Billie Jean.

Jackson, Billie Jean, up one to number three. It's also featured in the smash hit movie Michael, which tells the story of the singer. And as of this week, has now taken $800 million in box office receipts around the world. It's a new entry at number two, Olivia Rodrigo, The Cure.

0: Olivia Rodrigo, The Cure, is a new entry at number two. It's a new taster for her album You Seem Pretty Sad for a Girl So In Love, which is out in 2 weeks. The official UK singles chart is compiled by the official charts company. I'm Kim Robson. Top of the Pops is produced by Alan Rowett at Rotation Media for the BBC World Service.
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0: Sam Fender and Olivia Dean's song Rain Me In celebrates its 50th week in the chart and seems unstoppable at the top. As for the 13th time, it's Top of the Pops number one.
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This week's serving of old and scratchy, new and glitchy dub and reggae brings us material from Jesse Royal, Stephen Marley, Pablo Moses, and Horace Andy. And after Mick Dick's Ordinary Version intro piece, New Zealand's Damon Schwalger as The Nomad, with tracks from his forthcoming release. Thanks for tuning in.

from his forthcoming album, The Nomad, with Cam Dub and Flowers featuring Tayi, the originals of which appeared on his 2022 Look It Down album. Before it, Once in a Lifetime featuring Dana, that originally appeared on his Selected Works release from 2009. Up next, Jamaica's Jesse Royal with Tippy I Grade Dubs.

we'll ever get money from. You know, I did come out of it.

Stephen Marley with Hills of St. Anne. Jesse Royal and Tippi Igrade with Art of Dub and Blessing Dub with Stephen's son, Johan Marley. And from his new best of release, this is Pablo Marley.

veteran Jamaican reggae vocalist Pipeline Moses with remastered versions of Ready, Aim, Fire and Music Is My Desire from his new Best Of album. And to another icon, Horace Andy, from his new Echo Beach release, The Voice in Sound. This is German artist Fennin with his version of Bad Man that also features Jamaica's Million Teeth.

That was the Dub Mines version of Wicked Babylon Must Go Down, the Lee Groves remix of Money Money, and the Fennin version of Batman from Horace Andy's new album, The Voice in the Sound. This is the late Roland.

close out the Roots and Reggae show this week. It comes from the late Carlos Malcolm and the Afro Caribs. Carlos was a Jamaican trombonist, percussionist and band leader. When he visited Australia to lecture on the history of reggae music, he conducted the Melbourne Ska Orchestra to demonstrate how Jamaican mento music evolved into reggae music. Vale Carlos Malcolm, who has died aged 91. Before then, the late Roland Burrell with Johnny Dollar and Suzette. Thanks for tuning in to Sister Selector's Roots and Reggae Show. I'll catch you same time next week across Australia via the Community Radio Network at Buckets Radio in Gloucester. Bye for now.

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Opening this edition of Let the Bands Play, the South Brisbane Federal Band plays The Floral Dance.

What a beautiful way to open the program. The Floral Dance, written by Katie Moss and played by the South Brisbane Federal Band, the musical director Edward Kennedy, and I'm sure many of our listeners would remember Peter Dawson, that famous voice singing that Floral Dance many years ago. I sing it myself. It's a great work. Well, let's continue the great music now with the band of the Royal Australian Navy, already on stage to play Night Flight to Madrid.

What a great performance and a lovely piece of music. Night Flight to Madrid, written by Kermit Leslie, and we heard it played by the band of the Royal Australian Navy, the musical director, Lieutenant Commander George Hooker. And now the Hawthorne Band will play I Dreamed a Dream.

beautifully played. I Dreamed a Dream, written by Claude Michel Schoenberg and arranged by D. Barry, was played by the Hawthorne Band, conducted by Ken MacDonald. And now we go to Tasmania. Glenorchy City Concert Brass plays Scotch Collegians.

That's certainly a nice march. Scotch Collegians, written by Alex F. Lithgow, was played by Glenorchy City Concert Brass and the Director of Music, Dean Hunt, OAM. Yes, this is Let the Bands Play, and I am Gorton McKenzie. Time now to hear once more from the Royal Australian Navy Band, this time with A Life on the Ocean Wave.

I'm sure that would have brought back many memories, particularly those who followed the radio news programs in years gone by. You would remember a certain radio station, well, certainly here in Melbourne, from whence we broadcast this program, used that Life on the Ocean Wave as a news theme. Can you remember which one? Well, A Life on the Ocean Wave by Russell, arranged by Kenneth Elford, was played by the Royal Australian Navy Band, the musical director, Lieutenant Commander Philip Anderson. Speaking of results, let's now hear from the Central Band of the Royal Australian Air Force, playing El Abanico.

and a fine performance there from the Central Band of the Royal Australian Air Force. Squadron leader Laurie Hicks was at the helm, so to speak, and it was El Abanico, written by Javaloy. The Australian Army Band of the 3rd Military District is already on the platform and lined up to play National Emblem.

And there we had the drummer doing his solo again. We heard their national emblem, written by William Bagley and played by the Australian Army Band of the 3rd Military District, the musical director, Captain Don Jarrett. Quite some years ago, when presenting this program, I received a request for the next item. Took a long while to find it, or to find a CD with it, so I hope our listener still tunes in to let the bands play all these years later. The International Staff Band of the Salvation Army plays Under Two Flags.

Very nicely performed indeed. And that was the International Staff Band of the Salvation Army playing Under Two Flags, written by Bramwell Coles. The bandmaster, Dr. Stephen Cobb. Very fine performance. An equally fine performance is this next item from our friends again, this time the massed bands of the Royal Australian Navy, with the Red Cloak

certainly a beautiful march. I trust you enjoyed The Red Cloak, written by Mansfield and played by the massed bands of the Royal Australian Navy, conducted by Lieutenant Commander George Hooker. Certainly one of my favourite marches, and I'm very glad when that comes up as a request every so often. The Red Cloak by Mansfield. Now let's go across to South Australia, and we'll have the band of the South Australia Police to play Nobles of the Mystic Shrine. And if you think this is the Sousa spot, no, you are mistaken. It's not the Sousa spot. In fact, we'll swap things around. I'll confuse you even more now. So we'll play the Sousa spot, and this is, of course, in memory of Keith Corcoran and for all the Sousaphiles. The John Foster Black Dyke Mills Band plays Marching with Sousa.

Well, if you enjoyed the music of John Philip Sousa, you had a feast there, that's for sure. And more coming, I can tell you. That was Marching with Sousa, and it comprised Liberty Bell, High School Cadets, El Capitan, Semper Fidelis, Washington Post, and it was all written by John Philip Sousa and played by the John Foster Black Dyke Mills Band, conducted by Jeffrey Brand and Roy Newsom. We continue with the music of John Philip Sousa with the band of the South Australia Police, ready to play in Nobles of the Mystic Shrine.

and another fine performance. Nobles of the Mystic Shrine, written by John Philip Sousa, was played by the Band of the South Australia Police. The director of music, Doug Drysdale. Very fine music coming from South Australia. So let's now move to the sacred music spot in Let the Bands Play. Charles Skase sings How Great Thou Art.

Certainly going back an era with the recording, and you can certainly tell that with the quality. But when you think of it, it was Charles Skase. He was the father of Christopher Skase. So yes, certainly going back some years, but a very fine performance. He had a good voice too. And Charles Skase, I'm sure, was in the Sun Aria, the Herald Sun Aria. And I'm fairly sure he won. Can't think of the year, about the 1950s, early 1950s. Very fine singer. How Great Thou Art, written by Stuart Hine, and I said, sung by Charles Skase. And yes, you are listening to Let the Bands Play, and I am Gorton McKenzie. And this is Australia's Top Band Parade, which is heard on this station at this time every week, and is brought to you from the studios of 3CR in Melbourne, Australia, and broadcast throughout the nation via the internet, distributed by the Community Radio Network, and also heard on digital radio in the Melbourne metropolitan area. Now, band fans, we love spreading good news, so why not tell all your fellow music lovers and your good friends about this program so that they too can enjoy this great music. Now, this next item, it's a sparkling West Coast of America flavored march, and it was written for the Pasadena Tabernacle Band's 120th anniversary, and so includes a couple of references that are closely associated with the Salvation Army Corps. There are also brief quotes from Everything Is Coming Up Roses and Onward Christian Soldier, so keep an ear out for those, because the Roses Parade held in Pasadena every New Year's Day, of course, is the prompt for that. So the Corps used to be the Hollywood Tabernacle. So we will hear now the International Staff Band of the Salvation Army playing On We March.

and a fine performance of On We March, written by Kevin Larson. We heard it played by the International Staff Band of the Salvation Army, musical director Dr. Stephen Cobb. And yes, you have been listening to Let the Bands Play, and I am Gorton McKenzie. We go out now with the band of the Royal Military College Duntroon playing the Army March, which was jointly written by Banjo Patterson, George Wallace, Irving Berlin, and we will hear the performance conducted by the musical director, Major Jeff Gray.

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2: Welcome to another episode of Bill Street Caravan, celebrating the sounds of Memphis and the Mississippi Delta for nearly 30 years.
3: Heard around the globe on NPR worldwide. 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Hi, I'm your co-host, Pat Mitchell Worley.
2: What? Whoa, Pat, you sound strange. Are you sure? Are you okay?
3: Do you believe that? Oh, no, I'm not Pat Mitchell Worley, although I do know her. I am Steve Selvidge.
2: Hey, Steve.
4: Hey, Steve.
2: You were a pretty convincing Pat, but there's no replacing Pat.
3: No, there's. They broke the mold with Pat.
2: Today, we're bringing you a very special performance from Dixon Gallery and Gardens' Art on Fire event, with a performance from Alice Hazen and the Blaze. So glad to have a guest host today in the person of Mr. Steve Selvidge. Steve is the son of the founding producer and founding executive director of Bill Street Caravan, Mr. Sid Selvidge.
3: Oh, yeah.
2: Steve may have called him Pop or Father or Dad.
3: Pops.
2: Pops. Cool. Yeah. Cool. Well, we're honored to have the legacy of all things Bill Street Caravan sitting with us today, and he's going to be hosting. You'll hear a lot more from Steve throughout the rest of 2025 and beyond. Today, we're showcasing Alice Hazen and the Blaze live from the Dixon Gallery and Gardens during their 2024 Art on Fire event. And I actually had the privilege of performing alongside Alice Hazen at that particular event as my band, Black Cream, a local Memphis band, performed at the Art on Fire event with Dixon as well. And I'll tell you what, I watched Alice's performance from the sidelines right there next to the stage. And it was truly a magical, energetic, and eclectic performance. Alice is a violinist, and she actually seems to be a rock violinist, if you let me define it. But she has a band that consists of drums, bass, and keyboards, and they rocked. I never thought I'd say a violinist rocked out, but I watched Alice Hazen and Blaze absolutely rock out and rock that stage. So I'm excited to have her, and we're all excited to have her on Bill Street Caravan today. I believe you mentioned earlier, Steve, that you know her as well.
3: Yeah, we have played together. We used to do the Way at St. John's Methodist, John Kilzer's recovery service. And yeah, I mean, she's super energetic always.
2: What were your roles? What was you all's respective roles at the Way?
3: Well, she was playing violin and I was playing guitar. I might sing one now and again, but yeah, I mean, I noticed straight off that we were up there on stage and we both had pedal boards. You know, she was running through all kinds of cool, like, phasers and stuff, and it was really, really neat. And just, like I said, very energetic and a lot of fun to play with.
2: Yeah, and working with her, you wouldn't almost be able to tell that, I mean, she's classically trained, Yale-graduated musician from Vermont, who has found her way down to the dirty south.
3: That's
2: in
3: right.
2: Tennessee.
3: That's right. Just come here and just soak it in.
2: Yes, indeed. And Memphis continues to have that effect on musicians who travel or move here. They basically adopt this city as their own, and Alice has definitely done that, and she's barnstorming all through the city of Memphis, her and her bands.
3: Yeah, she works, man.
2: Yes, sir. I'm very glad that we crossed paths. Since we can talk a little more personally about relationships with Alice, as we're both musicians that have worked with her or alongside her, how would you describe, given you all were at church, so maybe...
3: Well, we weren't playing church songs.
2: Oh, okay.
3: This was a recovery service that played...
2: Oh, right.
3: We could go anywhere from, I don't know, the meters to, just all kinds of stuff.
2: So what was it like performing with a violinist? Had you performed with a violinist before or one like Alice?
3: Not one like Alice. When I first started playing with Amy Levere, she had a violin player, Bob Fergo, who used to play with Leonard Cohen. Here and there, you know, but I mean, not often. It's not like a horn player or a keyboard player.
2: I think that may be, or at least in my opinion, that's kind of part of the appeal of Alice. I mean, you look at it and you say, okay, I may have an idea of what's about to happen. And then the band gets going and Alice takes off on one of her many almost jam band type solos. And you're standing there like, wow, I didn't know I was going to be rocked out like this by this lady in this band. But they absolutely have adopted a Memphis swagger that is setting stages, blazing stages.
3: Yeah.
2: All across this region. So shout out to you again, Alice, for coming here, being a transplant, but yet making your mark and calling Memphis your home.
3: I think, too, she brings a lot of positivity, which is one thing that I like. Just, I mean, personally, in her, you know, I'm always glad to see her. And it's, you know, there's always a big smile. I think that translates to the stage.
2: Yep. I had Alice in here for the interview for this show a few months ago. And as you all will hear, we've got a little limited time on what we can cover in an interview. After the tape stopped rolling, we talked for another hour about all things music, moving here, being here, and like you said, just full of energy and full of knowledge, but also very curious about the music world here in Memphis and curious enough to immerse herself in
3: it. Yeah, for sure.
2: And it's just, and I'm watching her grow now, even though I've only recently met her. The way she described her evolution as a musician, Memphis has played a major part in the latest iteration of her sound. And we're lucky enough to have Alice and her band on today's episode of Bill Street Caravan. Let's get into some music from Alice Hazen and the Blaze, live from the Dixon Gallery and Gardens and their annual Art on Fire event.

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0: Up next, Grammy-nominated blues man Guy Davis takes us through the life histories of the pioneers and innovators enshrined in the Blues Hall of Fame. This segment is brought to you by the Blues Foundation and is also available as a standalone podcast through iTunes.
2: Alberta Hunter sat across the hospital room from my bed. She looked old, slender, and positively vital. She wore her hair straightened and tied up in a braided crown. Gold hoop earrings matched her thin gold bracelets that jingled as she pointed a long red fingernail at me. "I've never had no blues about no man in my life, honey," Alberta said. She sat relaxed, her legs crossed, her eyes twinkling. "And I've seen 'em all," she chuckled. Indeed, as I'd find out. In Memphis, W.C. Handy marched past her house on Beale Street. In Chicago, she sang in a gangster cabaret with King Oliver and Louis Armstrong backing her up. In New York, she sang on records with Fats Waller behind her. In London, she shared the stage every night for a year with Paul Robeson. Alberta even performed during Britain's celebration for the coronation of King George VI. And then she walked away from it, exited stage right, left no phoning address. For the next 17 years, she worked as a nurse in this hospital and scarcely spoke of her previous life. That's what she was doing in my room, on her night off, no less. I'd gotten rushed to the hospital a few days back with a burst appendix. I woke up from surgery and saw this little old lady in neatly starched whites beside the bed. And when she hummed a tune, she swung like a whole band. I told her how I dig the blues. She chuckled. Alberta took special care of her patients. She kept everyone on clean, dry sheets in clean, fresh clothes. She snuck us extra food and Coca-Colas. One night, I raged with fever, and she smuggled in an old remedy. She crushed up jimson weed and peach tree leaves, mixed them with vinegar in a sink. She soaked a handkerchief in it and laid that across my eyes. It smelled like socks, but Alberta's cool touch and attention settled me down. "My grandmother cured my headache with this," Alberta said. "She bathed me in a zinc wash tub and traced the three moles on my foot. She told my mama, 'This one's a wanderer.'" That was the first I'd heard of Alberta's life. She had me hooked.
3: Hey, come on up some night, my castle's rockin'. You can bust your...
2: No modern medicine or ancient superstition made me feel better than listening to her. I soon figured out I had a legend on my ward. One sunny afternoon in Chicago, young Alberta went for a drive with a piano player named Lovey Austin. Lovey was a take-charge kind of person. She had escaped from Tennessee and totally remade herself in Chicago, renamed herself and everything. Now she led her own band. Lovey had men working for her. Lovey had the interior of her car upholstered in leopard skin to match her riding clothes. Alberta never learned to drive, and Lovey drove like she hadn't been taught. Lovey clasped a cigarette between her teeth, sat back cool and calm, and flew. Alberta got nervous and started singing, making up words to put her mind somewhere else. "Gee, but it's hard to love someone when that someone don't love you. I'm so disgusted, heartbroken too. I got the downhearted blues." Lovey said, "Oh, that's wonderful, honey." So Alberta tossed out another rhyme. "Got the world in a jug, stopper in my hand. And if you want me, you must come under my command." Now that line had to be written by a woman who never got the blues from a man. Downhearted Blues officially was Alberta and Lovey's, but it became a classic thanks to another lady from Tennessee. The song practically made Bessie Smith. Back in the hospital room, Alberta said, "I laugh when I read these little books about the blues. I don't recall seeing them blind boys with their guitars up on stage with me in Oslo or Stockholm." She began to trail off for heightened effect. "Copenhagen, London, the Palladium, Paris, Cairo.
4: Maybe I'm just getting old. I was back in the 20s and 30s, baby. I didn't see them white boys with me on Broadway. That's where I sang the blues. I never heard of any of them until these little white boys started writing the history of the blues. I asked her if she deserved a bigger part. I've been under too much scrutiny in my life, baby. It ain't worth it. My privacy means everything. As my days in the hospital wore on and our conversation deepened, I figured out why she had never had the blues about a man. Her first true love was named Lottie. They met in Chicago at one of those all-night cabarets with Louis Armstrong and King Oliver blowing. Lottie invited Alberta to visit her in New York and jotted down the address. Alberta soon showed up at Lottie's home. The place was a mansion, probably the biggest in Harlem. Alberta marched up to ring the bell. The front door opened, and there stood Lottie's uncle, Bert Williams, only the most famous black entertainer in the world. "Lottie here?" Alberta asked. Mr. Williams walked away without speaking, but left the door open a crack. It all happened fast, like real true love. Alberta and Lottie bought an apartment together on 148th Street up Sugar Hill. To make it official, the last thing Alberta needed to do was tell her mama. Mama, Miss Laura, had no real problems with people living differently. Miss Laura used to work in Memphis on Gayoso Street washing clothes in a bawdy house. She said everything she knew about manners and social nicety came from those sporting women. Miss Laura didn't judge. Until she got to Sugar Hill. Miss Laura barely took one step into her daughter's apartment. She had traveled by train from Chicago, but saw Lottie and turned right back around. "I don't like New York," she told Alberta. But Miss Laura soon came back for good. Her husband died, leaving her without a provider. "She needed me, and I made enough money to take care of her," Alberta said. "Looking after Mama meant I had no choice but to live my life on the go. We already faced discrimination from being black, then our family's disapproval. I couldn't portray my true self on stage. There was no escape. The secret kept me on the run.
3: I got a mind to ramble, ooh, but I don't know where to go."
4: No man ever gave Alberta the blues, but still, she had them. She and Lottie obtained passports and set sail across the Atlantic. Their old friend, Bricktop, from the early nights in Chicago, set up a club in Paris. Brick came from West Virginia and could be as crude and dirty as an old coal miner, Alberta told me. Brick would call from the street into my window, "What you witches doing up there?" Except she didn't say witches. Not only did French people worship blacks, but our private life was nothing to hide. In Paris, we took on the flavor of Paris. We felt at ease in cafe society as well as in the joints where the waitresses picked up their tips without using their hands. Alberta corresponded with all the black papers to describe the race situation throughout the world for folks back home. She leaked back word of a romance, an engagement to a baron. I asked her about him. "A total fabrication, honey. We needed a divorce in the background to keep people from talking. Being engaged to a fairy tale prince did the same thing without hurting anyone. Just a little slickology." The only problem she and Lottie faced was that no one on the continent knew how to do black hair. That was the only problem until Hitler came. The U.S. government required its citizens on temporary work visas to return to America. Bricktop barely got out before France fell to the Nazis. Their friend Josephine Baker stayed and joined the underground resistance. Alberta did the next best thing. She signed on with the USO. She spent much of the next decade until the end of the Korean War flying from battle zone to battle zone, strapped to a parachute in a bumpy, noisy troop transport. She gave the boys her all, or her almost, anyway. Some nights, she stepped on stage in freezing temperatures, soldiers holding their flashlights to illuminate her. She wore her tightest, most shimmering gown, no overcoat and nothing underneath.
2: Everyone sacrificed in the war, she laughed. Those boys might get killed the next day.
3: Baby,
2: not long after she returned to New York for good, Miss Laura passed away. When she died, I could finally live how I always wanted, settle down to regular life with my loved ones. Alberta's generosity and trust lifted my spirit even as the pain and swelling in my abdomen got worse, and my temperature jumped and dropped. She never once

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3: Welcome back to Bill Street Caravan, where we bring you the best of Memphis music and culture straight to your ears. I'm Steve Selvage.
2: And I'm Thomas Crivens. Today we're showcasing an artist whose music is as dynamic and inspiring as the setting where we recorded her performance. That's right, Steve. We're talking about Alice Hazen and the Blaze, live from the Dixon Gallery and Gardens during their 2024 Art on Fire event.
3: Art on Fire is one of Memphis's most beloved cultural events, blending the visual and performing arts with great food and unforgettable atmosphere. This year's lineup included the fiery fiddle-powered grooves of Alice Hazen and the Blaze, and they certainly delivered a performance to remember.
2: Absolutely, Steve. Alice's sound is a genre-defying mix of rock, folk, and roots music, driven by her classically trained violin mastery. But there's so much more to Alice's story. As I mentioned earlier, she comes from Vermont, a place known really more for its maple syrup and mountains. But she made the journey to Memphis, Tennessee, and we're equally rich in culture, but with a decidedly different twist to it. Can you imagine trading snowshoes for barbecue?
3: That's quite the leap, Thomas. Alice's journey from Vermont to Memphis was also a musical one. She studied at Yale University, where she honed her classical violin skills. But when she landed in Memphis, the city's soul and energy pulled her into the world of improvisation and genre blending. Her music today reflects that fusion, combining technical mastery with the freewheeling spirit of Memphis.
2: That's right, Steve. Her latest works, including her upcoming EP, Dream of Rain, highlight global climate challenges. And her track, Memphis Sands, speaks to protecting the aquifer right here in Memphis. It's music with a message, and it resonates deeply. And you know, Steve, Alice has a knack for making serious topics relatable and even fun. I mean, who else could make an aquifer sound groovy?
3: If you're loving what you hear, you'll want to check out more of Alice Hazen's music. You can find her online at alicehazen.com, that's H-A-S-E-N, where she shares updates, tour dates, and music releases. She's also on social media, so be sure to follow her there for the latest news.
2: Now let's throw it back to the music. Here's more from Alice Hazen and the Blaze, live at the Dixon Gallery and Gardens on Bill Street Caravan.

0: All right, we're here on Beale Street Caravan with Alice Hasen. How are you doing?
1: I'm great. Excited to be here. How about you guys?
0: Oh, we're doing fantastic. Even better now that we have a star in our midst.
1: Oh, stop.
0: Well, you know, you've got quite an interesting story, and the cat's already out of the bag because we're, of course, sharing the music of Memphis all over the world, but you're not from here originally.
1: That's true. I'm from the upwards north, from the state of Vermont.
0: All right. Absolutely. So what brought you to Memphis, Tennessee?
1: Well, in 2012, I didn't know what I wanted to do after graduating college, so I applied for Teach for America. And they placed me down in the South in Clarksdale, Mississippi, as a band director.
0: Wow.
1: And so that was a big change for me. I had never been to the South, and I had no clue what it would be like. But as a stroke of luck would have it, I got placed right in the center of the blues capital of the world. And that really introduced me to just like a wonderful cast of characters and musicians who showed me what the blues really, where it comes from and what it's grown into now, which it's blossoming into all these different cool genres that people in Clarksdale are like really bringing it, you know, into the new century. So there's just a great connection to Memphis through Clarksdale. And that kind of was where I cut my teeth as a performer. Jamming at Ground Zero and forming a band called Blackwater Trio, which was acoustic folk rock. And then in 2015, I decided to leave my job at the school and just focus on creating music. And then in 2016, I decided to come up to Memphis and expand my horizons a little bit more.
0: Spectacular. If I could take even a step further back, because I didn't want to skip over this, I mean, what is your training and how did you even begin to spark a musical practice?
1: Well, I'm lucky that when I grew up, I had a mother who is in the Vermont Symphony Orchestra who plays flute, and she's still in the orchestra, still an active musician. And then my dad is also really supportive of me. So when I was young, my mom started me on Suzuki violin. And then from there, I just, you know, she made sure that I didn't quit. And both of them really have supported me through the years. And I will say my mom was a little hesitant at first when I left the classical sphere, which was what I was in all through college. And I majored in music at Yale. Played in the Yale Symphony, and then I went straight down to the South and started this completely different life of someone who plays in bars and, you know, gets paid partially in beer. And she was like, I'm not so sure about that. But then once I started putting out some of my first original like works, like my first album, Violintro, she decided that this was going to be okay with her. So,
0: you know, I guess it's been swimming around in my head for quite some time, but I've never been able to sit down in an environment where, you know, no one would hold me accountable for my potential ignorance. But what is the distinction between a violin and a fiddle? Is it the style of music and the repertoire, or is it the instrument itself?
1: That's a great question. And I like to come up with different answers, but my favorite one...
0: For the sake of my education, can you give me the right answer?
1: Oh, yes. Yeah, I'll give you both. The right answer is it can be whatever you're holding in your hands. If it's shaped like one of those things you just mentioned, it can be either one. So there are just two different styles. Well, fiddle has a bunch of styles. You could do Western swing. You could do Celtic. You could do Appalachian, old time. You could do blues. So there's a bunch of different ways you can go in the non-classical sphere. But when I first came down here, I just had one instrument, and that was my violin, my acoustic, very old and fragile violin that I can't believe I took into some of the bars I did. But I played on that and still do when I record for folks. You know, that is my primary, and that has seen me through concerts. Like when I was in the Vermont Youth Orchestra, we got to go to Carnegie Hall and play. So it's been to both Carnegie Hall and to Ground Zero Blues Club.
0: Wow.
1: So that one instrument can definitely just be both, and it's just about the style. The other answer I like to give is the violin has four strings, the fiddle has four strings.
0: Oh.
1: So, yeah, that's just the funny answer, but they're the same.
0: Yeah. Well, walk me through the dynamics of your band, because I've seen you solo, I've seen you in duos, you mentioned the trio, so there's quite a lot of configurations, and you also have done some session work as well. How did the band sort of congeal and come together for you?
1: Well, for the one we're talking about with that play at Art on Fire, which is called Alice Hazen and the Blaze, which also, you know, I guess the fire imagery of the fiddle, and, you know, the fiddle is associated with the devil. And so it was just all, it all came together for me. But that band, our first shows were in 2018. I think the first show we ever had was at 831 South Cooper. But then the next year, I put together my first album, which is called Vile Intro. And that was just like the beginning of what I would call my solo career as an artist, fiddle player, singer, songwriter. And so that has truly been one of my projects that I feel like is the most Alice, you know, the one where I can just do whatever I want because it's my band. But in addition, I think the band has also contributed so much to the sound.
0: Awesome. Well, we've enjoyed having you on Bill Street Caravan, and I know our listeners have as well.
1: Thank you. I really appreciate being on here with you guys, so thank you.
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0: That wraps up another episode of Bill Street Caravan. We hope you've enjoyed this incredible performance from Alice, Hazen, and The Blaze.
1: Be sure to tune in next week for more amazing music from Memphis and beyond. Until then, I'm Steve Selvage.
0: And I'm Thomas Cribbins. Thanks for listening to Bill Street Caravan. See you guys next time.
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0: 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Coming next is the BBC News, followed by Good Morning Country.
1: BBC News with Govinda Gill. Kuwait says an Indian national has been killed and at least 63 people injured, some seriously, in an Iranian drone strike on a terminal building at its international airport. Iran's Revolutionary Guards say they carried out the attack. Yolande Nell is in Jerusalem.
2: Video footage shows a fire and widespread damage inside a passenger terminal at Kuwait's airport. Flights, which only resumed this week following the Iran war, have been partly suspended. The US military has air bases in Kuwait and a naval base in Bahrain. Authorities there said three Iranian missiles and several drones were intercepted earlier. The latest exchange of fire appears to have begun when US forces blockading Iranian ports fired on a tanker, prompting Iran to target a civilian ship.
1: The US Secretary of State Marco Rubio says he's prepared to give a private briefing to lawmakers in Washington about Israel's nuclear weapons capabilities. Tom Bateman reports from Washington.
3: Pressed by Representative Joaquin Castro, Mr. Rubio said he wouldn't discuss the issue publicly, but added that, frankly speaking, most of the world did assess Israel had nuclear weapons, before committing to answering more about it, but only in a classified setting. The lawmakers' letter last month was widely seen as breaking a taboo in Washington that has endured for more than half a century over the issue of Israel's nuclear program. Neither Israel nor the US has ever officially acknowledged Israel's nuclear weapons development, which is believed to date back to the 1950s.
1: The head of the WHO says the number of suspected Ebola cases in eastern Congo has reduced significantly as testing ramps up. Tedros Adhanom Ghebreyesus said the number now stood at 116, down from more than 1,000 last week. He said testing had confirmed more than 340 cases in the DRC, which included 60 deaths. Dr. Tedros said he'd been encouraged during a visit by the level of commitment in tackling the outbreak. Police in Indonesia have arrested the former head of the Free School Meals program, which has been plagued by mass food poisonings and corruption allegations. The arrest came a day after Tadan Hadanaya and two of his deputies were sacked. Lisa Tambunan has more.
4: Dedan Hindayana's arrest follows an overnight raid by the Attorney General's office on the headquarters of the National Nutritional Agency, the government body which oversees the multi-billion dollar free meals program. His two sacked former deputies have also been detained. The free meals scheme was a flagship policy of President Prabowo Subianto's 2024 election campaign in a country where stunting caused by malnutrition affects a fifth of children under five. But thousands of children across Indonesia have fallen ill since the program was launched in January last year.
1: BBC News. Ukraine says it's hit a Russian warship in a port near St. Petersburg as part of a wave of drone attacks targeting the area. An oil terminal was also hit. Images online show thick smoke rising into the sky above the city, coinciding with a major economic forum opening with thousands in attendance. The European Commission has set out proposals designed to help EU tech companies and reduce reliance on the US and Asia. They include favouring European firms for providing computing services in sensitive public contracts, such as defence. There would also be a fast-track approval process and reduced charges for data centres using European-made chips. The interim president of Venezuela, Delcy Rodriguez, has arrived in Delhi for a five-day visit as India ramps up its oil imports from Caracas. Ambarasan Ethiarajan reports.
5: After reaching Delhi, Delcy Rodriguez said she wanted to discuss areas of cooperation that could help address the most pressing needs of the Venezuelan people. An Indian foreign ministry spokesman said talks with the Venezuelan leader would explore avenues for further cooperation in energy, trade, healthcare and renewables. India was the second largest importer of Venezuelan oil in May after the US.
1: The German film director Wim Wenders says he's withdrawing his 1975 film Wrong Move because of complaints by the actress Nastasia Kinski, who appeared topless in it when she was 13. In a statement, the director apologised and said the Wim Wenders Foundation, which owns the film, would remove it from all channels of distribution. He said the actress should have been better protected. Last month, Ms. Kinski gave an interview in which she said she had for years been trying to get Mr. Wenders to change the film without success. BBC News.
0: Across Australia, this is the Community Radio Network.

Good morning and a very big welcome to Good Morning Country. Coming to you on the Community Radio Network, broadcasting right throughout Australia through your local community radio station. I'm Heather Farrell, broadcasting from my home studio of Triple H in Horsham, right in the heart of the Wimmera region of Western Victoria. It's Thursday morning, 4th of June, 2026. And I certainly hope you're waking up to a wonderful day. Our CD giveaway competition today will be for an album called Chasing Clarity, and it's by Sandy Facey. I will let you know when we open up that competition line. But just so that you've got that number, Thursday's number is different to the other days of the working week. So the number today is 0447 349 055. Please wait until I give you the cue, so no calls just yet. We've got about an hour and a half to wait. And if you missed that number, I do have that number. Well, I'll put it this way. If you missed that number, make sure you've got your pen and paper handy, because I will give it to you another couple of times before we open up that competition line. But right now, going to start off with our usual starting song. It's called My Old Friend. It's by Gina Jeffries and Tanya Kernaghan. And let's celebrate our old friends.

They bring the curtain down upon the faded star. Becky Cole with Faded Star. A single put out 4 years ago now, and recorded while she was going through some pretty dark times. And it's a bit of a sad song, isn't it? Prior to that, the Wolf Brothers with Kids on Cassette and Gina Jeffries and Tanya Kernaghan started us all off with My Old Friend. Coming up in 9 minutes' time, we have got the Rural Livestock Report. In about 3/4 of an hour's time, we're going to have a feature of a few Aussie ballads. And in about an hour's time, we will have a look at our CD giveaway. And Walshy will tell you a bit about Sandy Facey and her album Chasing Clarity. And you'll get your chance to win that album. The phone number for Thursdays only is 0447 349 055. No calls just yet. Please wait until I give you that cue to call. But right now, let's hear from Rue Arcas. And this one's called The Apple Didn't Fall Far from the Tree.

And there we had Casey Chambers with Biggest Backyard in the World. And prior to that, The Apple Didn't Fall Far by Rue Arcas. To take us up to the next lot of, I've forgotten what it is, Rural Livestock Report we've got coming up very shortly. It's Dancing with Elvis by Gina Jeffries.

Welcome to your daily market update, powered by Auctions Plus, Australia's largest ag marketplace. I'm Seb McDonald with today's report. Sheep numbers at Forbes fell again this sale, with agents yarding 25,700 head. There were 16,700 lambs penned, and the quality continues to be very mixed. All the usual buyers were present and competing in a dearer market. Lambs to restockers sold from $232 to $299 a head. Trade weight lambs were $8 better and more on the well-bred and finished types. Lambs 20 to 24 kilos sold from $282 to $325 a head, with heavies to 26 kilo ranging from $308 to $342 a head. Export lambs sold from $324 to $410 a head, and carcass prices averaged $1,200 to $1,279 per kilo, with plenty of sales in the $1,300 per kilo bracket. There was 9,000 mutton drawn for, and the quality continues to be mixed. Prices jumped with the strong competition. Merino ewes sold from $188 to $355 a head. Crossbred ewes received from $190 to $336 a head, with Dorper ewes selling from $173 to $338 a head. Wet conditions reduced cattle numbers at CTLX Carcor, and the quality was slightly plainer. Grown steers were again in short supply, and there was more variation in the grown heifers, with less prime heavyweights penned. Around 400 cows were offered, and the quality was back through the run. The market sold to a much stronger trend. Weaner steers reached 642 cents and heifers 553 cents per kilo. Feeder steers were 25 to 30 cents per kilo stronger, with the medium and heavyweights selling from 500 to 572 cents per kilo. Feeder heifers were 30 to 40 cents better, selling from 470 to 545 cents per kilo, the bulk over 500 cents per kilo. Heavy trade heifers reached 485 cents per kilo. Grown steers to feed reached 526 cents, and prime grown steers and bullocks were 12 cents dearer, selling from 468 to 495 cents per kilo. The best of the heavy grown heifers reached 488 cents per kilo. Heavy cows were 10 cents to 14 cents stronger, with the bulk ranging from 385 to 430 cents, and the leaner two score cows jumped nearly 20 cents per kilo and ranged from 355 to 396 cents per kilo. The best heavy bull sold to 440 cents per kilo. That concludes today's market update, brought to you by Auctions Plus, dedicated to connecting ag.

0: Good morning and welcome back to Good Morning Country. And thank you for the Rural Livestock Report there. I'm Heather Farrell, broadcasting from Horsham in the heart of the Wimmera region of Western Victoria. If you're just waking up, it's Thursday morning, 4th of June 2026. Our CD giveaway today is for an album called Chasing Clarity, and it's by Sandy Facey. In about an hour's time, Walshy will let you know a little bit more about Sandy Facey and that particular album, and after that, we'll give you the chance to win that album. Competition number for Thursdays only is 0447 349 055. We've got plenty of music coming up for you from here on in, and we've got one little community service announcement to do, and then it's back into the music. And we're going to start out with the Bellamy Brothers this morning.
1: Uncle, what are you up to? I thought you loaded that fishing gear already.

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He works 3 days a week as Dr. Miller's nurse. We run some chooks and we can kill a beast, so I guess it could be worse. We're semi-self-sufficient, though there's not much cash to spare. But if you look at it on paper, I'm a bloody millionaire.

Colin Caswell with Million Dollar Farm. We had Andrew Swift prior to that, and that featured his partner Simone Sordello and a track called Oh Valentine, written for their baby daughter Valentine. And prior to that, Bellamy Brothers started us out with Kids of the Baby Boom. Lots of bad weather events happening all over the country at the moment, so thought I'd play this one by Lloyd Back. Very successful for him. It spent half a year sitting on the top 40 charts, so it did very well for him. It's called Rolling Thunder.

Alan Jackson with Who's Cheating Who. And prior to that, we had Giddy Up Cowboy by Hayley Jensen and Rolling Thunder by Lloyd Beck. Our CD giveaway today is Sandy Facey's album Chasing Clarity. And in about an hour's, in about 40 minutes' time, we'll hear from Kevin Walsh with a little bit of information about Sandy Facey and her new album Chasing Clarity. If you're leaving us to go to local programming at top of the hour, thank you for tuning your radio to Good Morning Country. Or maybe you're listening in on the Community Radio Plus app, and you can do that from anywhere in the world. And tomorrow morning, Kevin Walsh will be broadcasting from the bunker at Harrington, and he'll have that album, Sandy Facey's Chasing Clarity, to give. No, he won't. He'll have a different one, and I'll tell you a bit later on just which one that one is. Now, to take us up to the next lot of news and weather at the top of the hour, it's Shelley Minson, and this track is called Riverbank Red.

0: No tangible progress has been made in peace talks with the United States, but he says communications with the Americans have not been cut off. US President Donald Trump claims Tehran has agreed not to have a nuclear weapon. Medical cannabis patients in New South Wales will be allowed to get behind the wheel without the fear of losing their driver's licence. A bill will be introduced to State Parliament giving an exemption to drivers who are prescribed medicinal cannabis. However, their THC levels must remain within the allowed threshold. If they don't, they could lose their licence for a minimum of 3 months and be fined more than $700. Researchers say a simple urine test could help improve the early diagnosis rates of chronic kidney disease. Shannon Kirkwood has the details.
1: A global team of experts have published a series of research papers in The Lancet today. Globally, chronic kidney disease, or CKD, is the ninth leading cause of death. The researchers are calling for a renewed focus on diagnosis and treatments. They say up to half of life-threatening cases remain undiagnosed and are pushing for the routine use of a simple and affordable urine test across all healthcare settings. One of the researchers, Adelaide University's Dr. Matthew Borg, says many people don't realise they have CKD before it's progressed. He says a combination of urine and blood tests, as well as blood pressure checks, are crucial in identifying kidney disease earlier and potentially even preventing progression to kidney failure.
0: Research has found winter hailstorms could provide a bigger threat to cold weather crops in the coming years. A study by the University of New South Wales shows under modelling scenarios of 2 and 3 degrees Celsius of global warming, there's an increased risk of hailstorms in cooler places in cooler times of the year. Researchers say there's an expected decrease in summer hail risk, but there are concerns hailstorms may become more destructive when they do occur. In the US, it's too early to call who will be California's next governor. An election was held on Tuesday, and with incumbent Gavin Newsom unable to run again due to term limits, voters were deciding on a new leader. According to NBC News, a short time ago, Republican Steve Hilton was in the lead with nearly 28% of the vote. But Democrat Xavier Becerra had more than 25%, and it was too early to call. Turning to sport, in tennis, 25th seed Diana Schneider is through to the semi-finals of the French Open after taking out the world number one. Schneider lost the first set to Aryna Sabalenka 3-6, but won the second and third 7-5, 6-love. Meantime, qualifier Maya Halinska is also through to the semis. She defeated 22nd seed Anna Kalinskaya 7-6, 6-3. And in the AFL, Adelaide's Taylor Walker will return for tonight's match against Geelong at the Adelaide Oval.
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3: I don't know. Oh, maybe I'm on air now. I should. Certainly doesn't seem to be, the computer doesn't seem to be working. That was a satellite news. So if you are hearing me, give me a call. If you're not, well, you can't, can you? You won't be able to hear me. I'm hoping that I'm on air. And I'll play some music. Oh, the phone is ringing. So let's see what happens.

That's Wendy Matthews there with Standing Strong. I'm going to have to shift studios because none of the computer things are working. The screens are all lit up very nicely, but I can't play the weather. I can't play any of the sponsors' things on the computer because the dine's at all nice and clear on the screen, but I press play and nothing happens. So we're going to have to move studios. That's all there is about it. And whilst I'm playing this song, I'll be shifting from one studio to another and hope to God the other dine set will respond when I press the buttons. Meanwhile...

Yeah, Funky Town with Lips Incorporated. I think I've changed studios. I've just got to play some music now and see if it's working. It's all fun and games here this morning.

There is Johnny O'Keefe with Good Luck Charm. Now, let's see if I can keep the music going because I'm still trying to hand over things here because I've had to go from one studio to another under extreme stress at the moment. Turning CDs players on and off and getting things working. It's all fun here on a Thursday morning. There I was thinking I was in for a nice relaxed time, but no. No, no such luck for that. Here we go. This is Tracy Chapman, I think.

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2: And I think we're back on air. I can't be absolutely certain of what's going on here, but all right, I'll just play something else. We had Tracy Chapman with the Fast Cars. And I hope this is Dion with Ruby Ruby. It's 6:27 on Gippsland Chaos Radio.

There you go. Ruby Ruby with Dion on Gippsland FM 104.7. A bit of a chaotic morning here this morning. Running around like a you-know-what kind of fly. And Greg Hansford, if you... the phone cut off. The phone went out. Just to add to all the things. So, Greg, if you want to ring back, thank you, Dallas. Thank you, Joan. Thank you, Johnny Washer, for all your phone calls. And we're going to get there eventually. Eventually, I will get here now. We're just looking for the mouse now. It has disappeared. Honestly.

0: because it's 6:30. I've got a few minutes to try and organise this studio and turn off the heater in the other one, the lights and all that sort of thing. So bear with me. Here's the 6:30 news.
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2: Good morning, I'm Laura Devoy. Kuwait says one person has been killed and at least 63 injured in an Iranian drone strike on its international airport. Officials say the Dawn attack, which came after an exchange of fire between the US and Iran, damaged some facilities. The BBC's Jia Gol has more details.
3: What we are seeing in this pattern, it shows Iranian showing resolve. The Iranian Revolutionary Guards want to send a message to regional government that if they allow US to use their country as a base to attack Iran, it will be costly for them. And also sending a message of deterrence to the United States of Israel. If they resume the fight and the attack against Iran, Iran still is capable of responding.
2: Meantime, Iran's foreign minister says no tangible progress has been made in peace talks with the United States, but he says communications with the Americans have not been cut off. US President Donald Trump claims Tehran has agreed not to have a nuclear weapon. Medical cannabis patients in New South Wales will be allowed to get behind the wheel without the fear of losing their driver's licence. A bill will be introduced to State Parliament giving an exemption to drivers who are prescribed medicinal cannabis. However, their THC levels must remain within the allowed threshold. If they don't, they could lose their licence for a minimum of 3 months and be fined more than $700. Researchers say a simple urine test could help improve the early diagnosis rates of chronic kidney disease. Shannon Kirkwood has the details.
4: A global team of experts have published a series of research papers in The Lancet today. Globally, chronic kidney disease, or CKD, is the ninth leading cause of death. The researchers are calling for a renewed focus on diagnosis and treatments. They say up to half of life-threatening cases remain undiagnosed and are pushing for the routine use of a simple and affordable urine test across all healthcare settings. One of the researchers, Adelaide University's Dr. Matthew Borg, says many people don't realise they have CKD before it's progressed. He says a combination of urine and blood tests, as well as blood pressure checks, are crucial in identifying kidney disease earlier and potentially even preventing progression to kidney failure.
2: Research has found winter hailstorms could provide a bigger threat to cold weather crops in the coming years. A study by the University of New South Wales shows under modelling scenarios of 2 and 3 degrees Celsius of global warming, there's an increased risk of hailstorms in cooler places in cooler times of the year. Researchers say there's an expected decrease in summer hail risk, but there are concerns hailstorms may become more destructive when they do occur. In the US, it's too early to call who will be California's next governor. An election was held on Tuesday, and with incumbent Gavin Newsom unable to run again due to term limits, voters were deciding on a new leader. According to NBC News, a short time ago, Republican Steve Hilton was in the lead with nearly 28% of the vote, but Democrat Xavier Becerra had more than 25%, and it was too early to call. Turning to sport, in tennis, 25th seed Diana Schneider is through to the semi-finals of the French Open after taking out the world number one. Schneider lost the first set to Aryna Sabalenka 3-6, but won the second and third 7-5, 6-love. Meantime, qualifier Maya Halinska is also through to the semis. She defeated 22nd seed Anna Kalinskaya 7-6, 6-3. And in the AFL, Adelaide's Taylor Walker will return for tonight's match against Geelong at the Adelaide Oval.
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0: And here's the weather for Thursday. It's going to be a maximum today of only 12 degrees. Gosh, 12 degrees.

0: currently we're sitting at 10.3 degrees. It's colder than that. Cloudy, very high chance of showers, most likely during this afternoon and evening. Winds from the west to northwest, 20 to 30 k, tending westerly to southwesterly, 15 to 20 k in the late afternoon. Friday, a maximum of 13, minimum of 8, partly cloudy, high chance of showers, winds westerly 15 to 25 k. Saturday, maximum 15, minimum 10, partly cloudy, medium chance of showers, most likely in the morning and the afternoon, winds from the west 15 to 25 k, becoming light during the afternoon. Sunday, maximum 17, minimum 8, partly cloudy with light winds. Monday, maximum 16, minimum 4, chance of morning fog. Sunny afternoon, though, with light winds. Tuesday, maximum 18, minimum 4, partly cloudy with light winds. Wednesday, maximum 20, back in the 20s. Oh, God, minimum 7. High chance of showers, most likely later in the day with light winds. Well, it is winter, folks, but there's a gale warning for the west coast, the central coast, central Gippsland coast, and east Gippsland coast, and a strong wind warning for the Port Phillip Bay and Western Port. And tomorrow there's a strong gale warning, I think, for east Gippsland. So the weather's coming in. It's not going to be very good today. Top temperatures around Gippsland today. Sail 13, Mount Baw 2, and a snow symbol next to it, so it might be really cold up there. Druin 11, Warrigal 11, Moe 12, Traralgon 12, Leongatha 13, and Wilson's Promontory, up on the coast there with the wind howling in. It's going to have the warmest temperature, which will be 14. So that's the news, sport and weather. The 6 o'clock news, sport and weather just wasn't there. Just wouldn't work. Let's have some more music, eh? What do you think? See if we can get things a-moving. Here's Queen with John Farnham. We will rock you. We'll try.
1: 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Playing in the street. Gonna be a

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7: We had a great Australian artist in Diesel with Come To Me. 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
1: Yeah, that's a good message. We're back in Studio One. Things of normal service has been resumed. Here's Paul Norton, Stuck on You. That's for the CD, not Stuck. Here we go. News will be very, very shortly afterwards.

0: Paul Norton there, stuck on you. We're back on air, I think, I hope. The Moe Social Dance Club hold a social dance every Monday night at the Newborough Public Hall, located at 18 Balfour Street in Newborough. Commences at 7:30 p.m. with dances including waltzes, tangos, rumbas, and more. All are welcome, and the cost is only $8 per person. So come along, meet new friends, indeed, and join in the fun at the Moe Social Dance Club, 18 Balfour Street in Moe.
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5: Good morning, I'm Laura Devoy. Australia could be hit with a new tariff as US President Donald Trump takes aim at forced labour. He's proposed tariffs of between 10 and 12.5% on dozens of countries, including Australia, the UK and the European Union. The United States Trade Representative Jamison Greer says Australia failed to impose and effectively enforce a forced labour import prohibition.
6: Tariffs as an economic tool have been used by the United States significantly for the past 8 years. And this is more of that. We're expanding it. We're trying to do it in a way that's nuanced, in a transparent way.
5: Some items, including beef, would be exempt from the tariff, which could come into effect within months. The head of the World Health Organization says the number of suspected Ebola cases in Central Africa has reduced significantly as testing ramps up. Tedros Adhanom Ghebreyesus says the number now stands at 116, down from more than 1,000. He says he was encouraged during a recent visit to the Democratic Republic of Congo.
7: The outbreak had a big head start and we're still behind, but under the leadership of the government of DRC, we're catching up. In Bunia, there are now 3 treatment centers with a capacity of 80 beds, and there are also treatment units in Mangualu, Raumpara, Beni, Goma, and Bukavu, and more are on the way.
5: That from the BBC. The federal government has allocated $5 million to support the global response to the Ebola outbreak and help prevent the spread of the disease. The funding will be directed through the International Federation of the Red Cross and the World Health Organization. In a statement, Foreign Minister Penny Wong and Minister for International Development Anne Ah Lee say the funding will provide vital medical care and supplies, water and sanitation services, support outbreak surveillance and preparedness, and strengthen local health systems. At least 9 people have been killed in Israeli strikes on southern Lebanon. Lebanon's health ministry says 2 of the victims were paramedics whose ambulance was hit. Israel says it has been targeting Hezbollah targets. Lebanon's health ministry says 3,500 people have been killed in the country since early March. The CSIRO has produced the largest magnetic map of the universe, which will help researchers better understand the way energy is distributed. The National Science Agency says it marks the beginning of a new generation of research. The world's largest cabaret festival will get underway in Adelaide today. There will be nearly 80 performances from Australian and international artists over the next 12 nights. Artistic director Ruben Kay says this year's event has taken a darker and edgier turn. Speaking to National Radio News, he reflected on how the Adelaide Cabaret Festival has changed over the past 27 years.
8: At the start, it was very underground, but now it's sort of grown into this amazing, sprawling, celebration of the best of cabaret. It's the biggest festival of its kind in the world. It's one of the only festivals dedicated to cabaret.
5: Turning to sport, in tennis, another major upset in the French Open overnight with men's 4th seed Félix Auger-Aliassime knocked out of the tournament. The Canadian lost to 10th seed Flavio Caboli in 4 sets. The win sees Caboli through to the semi-finals, where he'll take on either Matteo Berrettini or Matteo Arnaldi, who are on court now. There's now only 2 top 10 seeds left, Caboli and Alexander Zverev.
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0: And the time is 7.05. You're on Gippsland FM. Here is the weather. A maximum today of 12 degrees, cloudy, very high chance of showers, most likely in the afternoon and evening. Winds from the west to northwest will go 20 to 30 k. That's quite strong. Tending west to southwesterly 15 to 20 k in the late afternoon. Let's have a look. Friday, a maximum 13, minimum of 8. Partly cloudy, high chance of showers. Winds from the west, 15 to 25 k. Saturday, maximum of 15, minimum of 10. Partly cloudy, medium chance of showers. Most likely in the afternoon and in the morning and the afternoon. Winds from the west, 15 to 25 k, becoming light during the afternoon. Sunday, a maximum of 17, minimum of 8, partly cloudy with light winds. Monday, maximum 16, minimum of 4, chance of morning fog, sunny afternoon with light winds. Tuesday, maximum 18, minimum of 4, partly cloudy with light winds. Wednesday, a maximum 20, minimum of 7, partly cloudy, higher chance of showers, most likely later in the day with light winds. There is a gale warning. For West Coast, Central Coast, Central Gippsland Coast and East Gippsland Coast. And a strong wind warning for Port Phillip Bay and Western Port. So the weather's going to be a bit wild and windy, folks. So if you want to go sailing, don't. I think it'd be too gaily, too windy, too horrible. Our current temperature is sitting at 11 degrees right now. And Johnny Wash's rainfall figures. Now, Johnny Washer rang in the middle of my crisis and still gave me the figures, so that was great. And I hope I wasn't too fast in taking them, Johnny. And didn't mean to cut you off, but I was in a slight chaos here. But your figures, overnight, 1 mil. And the month-to-date, 11.3. And the year-to-date, 296.1 for the year. Last year at the same time, it was only 1 mil, and I believe it pretty much stayed that way for June, if I listened to Johnny Washer properly, which I probably didn't because I was in a mild panic. The yearly figure is 100, last year was 190 mil. And I want to thank Johnny Washer for ringing up every day and giving us those figures. So good on him. It is 7.08. You're on Gippsland FM 104.7. It's Thursday morning, the 4th of June. 4th of June, gosh. The 155th day of the year. 210 days remaining. On this day in 1783, the Montgolfier brothers publicly demonstrate their hot air balloon. So people went flying in their hot air balloon in 1783. Gosh. In 1896, Henry Ford completes the first quadricycle, first gasoline-powered automobile in 1896. Now, let's put things in perspective. 130 years ago, that's not much in the span of time we've been on Earth. And that's when the first petrol-driven powered automobile came out. Probably at a maximum speed of about 5 miles an hour. How things have changed. 130 years is not much in a time span. And how things have changed with automobiles. Now we've got electric cars, cars that drive themselves. I don't think I'd be jumping in one of them. Some friend of ours, one of their relatives, jumped into an Uber car in America that was self-driven, and it did a U-turn in front of all this traffic. I wouldn't be jumping in one of them. I think I'd rather a human being driving it. In 1913, on this day, Emily Dawson runs out in front of a bunch of racehorses at the English Derby. She was a suffragette, and she got hit by a horse. Now, she was protesting for women's rights. And poor old Emily died she was young actually. She died 4 days later after jumping in front of a bunch of racehorses. So that was a sad story. And it's film of it too on YouTube, what's more. 1940, the Dunkirk evacuation ends. 338,000 troops were evacuated from Dunkirk on this day in 1940. 4 years later, 2 days after the 4th of June, on the 6th of June, of course, was D-Day when all the troops went back to France. 1942 in World War II, another significant date in World War II, the Battle of Midway begins. And it turned out to be a very significant battle. In fact, it was probably the end of the Japanese Navy as it was in the Battle of Midway. 1944 on this day in World War II, the US Fifth Army captures Rome. There you go. Birthdays. If you're having a birthday today, well, happy birthday on this 4th of June. You share your birthdays with, your birthday at least, with some of the following, let's say, famous people. Rosalind Russell, actress, born on this day in 1907. She died in 1976. This name might not mean much to anybody. 1910, Christopher Cockerell, who invented the hovercraft. That was quite an important invention, wasn't it? Born on this day in 1910. He died in 1999, but he invented the hovercraft, which turned out to be quite a, well, a very important mode of transport. 1924, Dennis Weaver. Hello, Mr. Dillon, who played Chester in Gunsmoke, but he was also in lots of different movies, including that great film, one of Steven Spielberg's first film, Duel. He also played McLeod in the TV series, the sheriff from down south who came to the city. Dennis Weaver, good actor actually, in lots of films and TV series. In 1927, English actor Geoffrey Palmer, who was in lots of very, very good English comic sitcoms. One that springs to mind immediately is As Time Goes By with Dame Judi Dench. He was very funny in that. And was in Mrs. Brown, also with Dame Judi Dench and Billy Connolly. Geoffrey Palmer in lots of films, actually, and TV series. He was born on this day in 1927. 1936, Bruce Dern was born. Bruce Dern, who's been the baddie in nearly every film he was in. He's also the father of Laura Dern. Bruce Dern still with us at the age of 90. 90 today, so happy birthday, Bruce Dern. 1937 saw the birth of Freddie Fender. Born on this day in 1937. Not sure what his real name. I'm guessing it wasn't Freddie Fender, but maybe it was. He died in 2006 anyway, but born on this day in 1937. 1943, baby John Burgess. Radio personality and TV personality, Australian, born on this day in 1943. Michelle Phillips was born on this day in 1944. She was one of the mamas and the papas. In 1945, Gordon Waller was born. Now, who's he? What was he? Oh, he was, don't know what he was. He's there. Anyway, he was born in 1945. I'll find out who he was. He must have been famous for being in something. I'll check that out. 1960, Bradley Walsh, who was, who is the English host of the English version of The Chase, and he's also a stand-up comic. 1965, Mickey Doohan. Mick Doohan, the famous Australian motorcyclist, racer. Formula One, is it, what do they call it? Formula One motorcycle? Anyway, Mick Doohan, we know he was. He's born on this day, 1965, so that makes him 61 today, Mickey Doohan. Well, there you go. 1975, the very unfunny, in my opinion, Russell Brand, born on this day. Won't mention him too much. 1976, Casey Chambers was born. 1991, Ben Stokes, English cricket captain, born on this day. People who passed away on this day were in 1798. Giacomo Casanova died on this day in 1798. He was born in 1725. Casanova. There we go. Born on this day. 1926, Fred Spofforth. Spofforth, Fred Spofforth, 1926, died on this day. Born in 1953, he was an Australian bowler who took the first test hat-trick. Dorothy Gish, a silent actress who died on this day in 1968, born in 1898. She was an actress that was in lots of films, but she was a silent actress in her early days. 1973 saw the death of Murray Wilson, who was the father of Brian Wilson and Dennis Wilson from the Beach Boys, of course. 1989, Dick Brown, D-I-K Brown, who was a cartoonist who created the wonderful Hagar the Horrible. He was born in 1917 and died aged 72 on this day, 1989. Ronnie Lane from The Small Faces died on this day in 1997 at the age of only 51. And in 2021, Clarence Williams III, who was in Mod Squad. Who remembers Mod Squad from the 70s? He played Link Hayes in Mod Squad. He was in lots of other films as well. And John Blackman. We lost John Blackman 2 years ago already. Gosh, that's gone quick. John Blackman from Hey Hey Saturday. Very, very, very funny man. Talented. Born in 1942, or 47 rather, and died rather tragically from cancer in 2024. It's 7:16. That's what happened on this day. Let's see if we can get some music going. Here's Freddie Fender. Wasted Days and Wasted Nights.

There you go. Freddie Fender, I've just figured out who Gordon Waller is. He's from Peter and Gordon, of course. And here they are with their big hit written by John Lennon and Paul McCartney. Well, without love, it's 7:19. You're on Gippsland FM.

That was Mamas and the Papas, of course, with California Dreamin'. Well, wonderful, wonderful song. All right, it's let's have a look. It's 7:25. You're on Gippsland FM. And we're going to have something from Casey Chambers now, who is having a birthday today. Happy birthday, Casey Chambers. It's coming up to the 7:30 news. This will take us pretty close.

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4: Yes, Animal House on Wednesdays, of course. Now, the good old days is all happening at Morwell Library today, 65 Elgin Street, Morwell. It kicks off at 10:30 a.m., goes through to 11:30 a.m. That's at the Morwell Library in Elgin Street, and that's today. Now, tomorrow, what's happening? Well, the Mid Valley Shopping Centre at Princes Drive in Morwell has the Mid Valley Pop-Up Market, and that's from 9 a.m. to 2 p.m. tomorrow at Mid Valley Shopping Centre, Princes Drive, Morwell. Also tomorrow, the one-on-one tech help. Bookings are required for this at the Traralgon Library, 34 to 38 K Street, Traralgon. And it's on from 10 a.m. to 12 p.m. But bookings are required for the one-on-one tech help at the Traralgon Library. It's 7:30.
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6: Good morning, I'm Laura Devoy. Australia could be hit with a new tariff as US President Donald Trump takes aim at forced labor.

0: says Australia failed to impose and effectively enforce a forced labour import prohibition.
1: Tariffs as an economic tool have been used by the United States significantly for the past 8 years. And this is more of that. We're expanding it. We're trying to do it in a way that's nuanced, in a transparent way.
0: Some items, including beef, would be exempt from the tariff, which could come into effect within months. The head of the World Health Organization says the number of suspected Ebola cases in Central Africa has reduced significantly as testing ramps up. Tedros Adhanom Ghebreyesus says the number now stands at 116, down from more than 1,000. He says he was encouraged during a recent visit to the Democratic Republic of Congo.
2: The outbreak had a big head start and we're still behind, but under the leadership of the government of DRC, we're catching up. In Bunia, there are now 3 treatment centers with a capacity of 80 beds, and there are also treatment units in Mangualu, Raumpara, Beni, Goma, and Bukavu, and more are on the way.
0: That from the BBC. The federal government has allocated $5 million to support the global response to the Ebola outbreak and help prevent the spread of the disease. The funding will be directed through the International Federation of the Red Cross and the World Health Organization. In a statement, Foreign Minister Penny Wong and Minister for International Development Anne Ali say the funding will provide vital medical care and supplies, water and sanitation services, support outbreak surveillance and preparedness, and strengthen local health systems. At least 9 people have been killed in Israeli strikes on southern Lebanon. Lebanon's health ministry says 2 of the victims were paramedics whose ambulance was hit. Israel says it has been targeting Hezbollah targets. Lebanon's health ministry says 3,500 people have been killed in the country since early March. The CSIRO has produced the largest magnetic map of the universe, which will help researchers better understand the way energy is distributed. The National Science Agency says it marks the beginning of a new generation of research. The world's largest cabaret festival will get underway in Adelaide today. There will be nearly 80 performances from Australian and international artists over the next 12 nights. Artistic director Ruben Kaye says this year's event has taken a darker and edgier turn. Speaking to National Radio News, he reflected on how the Adelaide Cabaret Festival has changed over the past 27 years.
3: At the start, it was very underground, but now it's sort of grown into this amazing, sprawling, celebration of the best of cabaret. It's the biggest festival of its kind in the world. It's one of the only festivals dedicated to cabaret.
0: Turning to sport, in tennis, another major upset in the French Open overnight with men's 4th seed Félix Auger-Aliassime knocked out of the tournament. The Canadian lost to 10th seed Flavio Caboli in 4 sets. The win sees Caboli through to the semi-finals, where he'll take on either Matteo Berrettini or Matteo Arnaldi, who are on court now. There's now only 2 top 10 seeds left, Caboli and Alexander Zverev.
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7: And currently sitting at... It's gone. It's currently sitting at 11.4 degrees, the temperature, on a way to a maximum of 12. I reckon it's colder than that at the moment anyway. Cloudy today, very high chance of showers, most likely during this afternoon and evening. Winds from the west to northwest, 20 to 30 k, tending west to southwesterly, 15 to 20 k in the late afternoon. Friday, maximum 13, minimum of 8, partly cloudy, high

chance of showers. Winds from the west, 15 to 25k. Saturday, a maximum 15, minimum 10. Partly cloudy, medium chance of showers, most likely in the morning and afternoon. Winds from the west, 15 to 25k. Becoming light during the afternoon. Sunday, maximum 17. Oh, it's a heat wave. Minimum 8, partly cloudy, light winds. Temperatures around Gippsland today. Latrobe Valley, a top of 12. That's cold. Sale 13. Mount Baw 2. Druin 11. 11. Warrigal 11. Mowi 12. Terrelgan 12. Leongatha 13. Wilson's Prom 14. Now, if you want a hot spot, rip on down to Wilson's Prom. Might be a bit windy though. It's going to be cold today. Wrap up. It's cold. I mean, 12 degrees, probably heat wave in places like Greenland, but it's cold here. I reckon it's really cold. Yesterday was freezing. Anyway, it's 7:37. You're on Gippsland FM. Life has returned to normal today after a rather horrific start in the studio when the computer here, the Dynasat, was working, looked very nice, but you press a button and nothing happened. So I couldn't have the news, couldn't have anything. So I had to go next door and then restarted the computer here in Studio One and then had to transfer back. So it's been a bit of fun. It's kept me a bit warmer in this, but it's cold outside when you go. It's a very sad story, isn't it? Here's the Small Faces. Itchy Good Bark.

feel inclined to blow my mind. Get hung up, feed the ducks with a bun. They all come out to groove about. The mice and her

That's the Beach Boys' Little Deuce Scoop. Of course, played that because Murray Wilson, who was the father of Brian and Dennis, and I think there was another Wilson in the Beach Boys, he passed away on this very day in 1973. There you go. And we played the Small Faces because Ronnie Lake from the Small Faces died on this day in 1997. Yeah, there you go. So that's what happened on this day. Now, it's 7.42. You're on Gippsland FM 104.7. I think we'll have another song. What do you reckon? I think we'll have the Eagles, Take It to the Limit. It's 7.43.

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1: Thanks, Hillary. We do miss your voice on the radio, but she's doing well. But, yeah, we miss her voice on Tuesdays and Fridays, don't we? Anyway, it's the anniversary of the passing of Giacomo Casanova. He died on this day in 1798. His autobiography, which was published posthumously, has Histoire de ma vie, which means the story of my life, which is a good lead-in for this song from Marty Robbins, which is called, fortunately, The Story of My Life, and I dedicate it to all the Casanovas out there.

0: Marty Robbins there with the story on my life, and we dedicate that to Casanova, who died on this day, 4th of June in 1798, and his autobiography was called The Story of My Life. It's 7:50, and this part is the gardening segment. Cannot miss this. Cannot. Must not.
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0: REM, Man on the Moon. What a great song. Great group, REM. It's 8 o'clock. Guess what? It's going to happen now.
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2: Good morning, I'm Laura Devoy. The Prime Minister has defended Australia's forced labour and slavery laws. The US is looking to impose tariffs of between 10 and 12.5% on dozens of countries which import goods made by slave labour. Anthony Albanese told the ABC any tariffs imposed on Australia by the US are unjustified.
3: Australia has robust, comprehensive and world-leading legislation addressing forced labour and modern slavery. It's been passed through the Parliament with unanimous support. We continue to use every opportunity that we have to advocate that US tariffs imposed in Australia are unwarranted.
2: The PM says Australia and the US have an ideological disagreement on tariffs. People in New South Wales who take medicinal cannabis will soon be able to drive legally with THC in their system. The state government will introduce legislation to Parliament which would introduce a legal limit on the concentration of THC drivers can have in their system. But they must have a prescription, and those who exceed the threshold three times will face a three-month licence suspension and a fine of more than $700. Roads Minister Jenny Acheson told the ABC the government is trying to find a balance for people who take medicinal cannabis.
4: Walking that delicate line between ensuring we maintain road safety, but also that we enable people who have a prescribed medication to be able to drive.
2: An elderly couple has been stabbed and an intruder shot in a suspected home invasion in northern New South Wales. Police say a 75-year-old man and a 72-year-old woman were allegedly stabbed by a 34-year-old man who had entered their home south of Tenterfield. The intruder was allegedly shot. All three were taken to hospital and an investigation is underway. The US Secretary of State Marco Rubio says he's prepared to give a private briefing to lawmakers in Washington about Israel's nuclear weapons capabilities. 30 Democratic members of Congress had asked the Trump administration to publicly acknowledge Israel's nuclear program. The BBC's Tom Bateman is in Washington.
5: Neither Israel nor the US has ever officially acknowledged Israel's nuclear weapons development, which is believed to date back to the 1950s. The lawmakers asked what US intelligence officials assessed as Israel's red lines for using nuclear weapons. They pointed to an Iranian strike which hit near what's believed to be Israel's nuclear facilities at Dimona in March. They argue the information about the extent and nature of Israel's nuclear capabilities is an essential US national security interest.
2: An Australian film aims to shift conversations, change cultures, and make it safer for women to speak out against gendered violence by reforming the laws that seek to silence them. The documentary Silenced opened the Sydney Film Festival last night. It charts a post-Me Too world using courtroom footage, media coverage, and interviews to demonstrate how legal systems across the world are being used to discredit both victim survivors and the journalists who report their stories. One person featured is former Liberal staffer Brittany Higgins, who went through both criminal and civil trials following rape allegations. Turning to sport, in tennis, 25th seed Diana Schneider is through to the semi-finals of the French Open after taking out the world number one. Schneider lost the first set to Aryna Sabalenka 3-6, but won the second and third 7-5, 6-love. Meantime, qualifier Maya Halinska is also through to the semis. She defeated 22nd seed Anna Kalinskaya 7-6, 6-3.
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0: And it's Thursday morning breakfast, and good morning if you've just joined us on this 4th of June, and here is the weather. Well, it's going to be not so flash today, I can tell you. Maximum today of just 12 degrees, and very high chance of showers, most likely during this afternoon and evening. Winds will be westerly to northwesterly, 20 to 30 k, tending west to southwesterly, 15 to 20 k in the late afternoon. Tomorrow, maximum 13, minimum of 8, partly cloudy, high chance of showers, winds from the west 15 to 25 k. Saturday, a UV index, a maximum of 15, a minimum of 10, partly cloudy, medium chance of showers, most likely in the morning and afternoon. Winds westerly 15 to 25 k, becoming light during the afternoon. Sunday, maximum 17, minimum of 8, partly cloudy with light winds. And all those 4 days, today, tomorrow, Saturday and Sunday, the UV index, that's what I was getting to, it's just 1. I don't remember last time it was 1. It is really bitter looking out there, and it's cold. It's going to be cold today for sure. Monday, not much better. Maximum 16, minimum 4. Chance of morning fog, but a sunny afternoon, so that's not so bad. Light winds. Tuesday, maximum 18. Minimum 4, partly cloudy with light winds. And Wednesday, a maximum of 20. Back into the 20s. Minimum of 7, partly cloudy, high chance of showers, winds. Most likely later in the day are those showers, and there'll be light winds. Johnny Wash's rainfall figures, 1 mil overnight. And the month today is 11.3, the year 296.1. The same time last year, the figure was only 1 mil of rain for June. But it's early days, of course. Year to date, last year, 190 mil. Now, there's a gale warning for West Coast, Central Gippsland Coast and East Gippsland Coast today, and a strong wind warning for Port Phillip and Western Port. So there's going to be abnormally high tides or just about everywhere today. So I just wouldn't go to the beach today. It'd be freezing cold. And the tide will be abnormally high, so you might get caught in a bad situation. It's 8:08. You're on Gippsland FM. That's the latest on the news, sport, and the weather. I'm just looking outside now, and it looks really... it's winter, and it looks like it. A winter's day. So wrap up well, and if you don't have to go anywhere, stay home. You can't go in the garden, so put a blanket on, put the heater on, put the TV on, and just, or the radio, put the radio on, listen to the radio, and stay warm, for goodness sake. Don't have to go outside. If you don't have to go outside, I wouldn't today. It's that cold. It's 8:08. You're on Gippsland FM.

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0: Yeah, I cut off Hillary there, but I didn't mean to. But that was not what I wanted to play. I wanted to play Blues on the Boil, the promo. It's 8:13. We've got something coming up at 8:15 we've got to listen to, but we'll have music up until then.

0: Sam and Dave as Soul Man. It's this Gippsland FM 104.7. And it's 8:15 right now. So we've got to hear this little message and then we'll be back some more music.
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0: And it's time for an Aussie double. Here's the Twilights.

Oh, the fabulous, fabulous LRB there with John Farnham out front with a great song, Down on the Border. It's 8:21. Well, this next song, well, you're not going to see any of this today. You're not going to see any blue skies today. But here's Willie Nelson to tell us all about it.

Nothing but blue skies do I see. Blue birds singing song. Nothing but blue skies.

0: the wonderful, wonderful Willie Nelson. What a great song. Blue Skies, not going to really apply today. Now, thank you for your phone calls this morning. I haven't had many for a while, but you know why? Because things are going right. When things go wrong, people ring you up and let you know what's happening, which is really, really nice. But I haven't had any phone calls which from about 7 o'clock, which must mean that I haven't... things aren't going bad here because you're just sitting back listening, I hope. But if you do want to ring, give us a call on 51348444. It's The Breakfast Show for Thursday morning, and we're not very far away from another news bulletin. Let's have this for a second.
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4: In the natural world, there are 28 species of birds called drongos. Recently, however, a new species has been discovered in Morwell, the wandering drongo. It is extremely rare, and indeed, there are only three of them, and they're all males. There are no females, so they cannot breed. They are seldom seen, and even more extraordinary, they can only be heard once a week on Wednesday mornings from 9 a.m. to 11 a.m, where they chatter and chirp and play music. Some scientists believe they do this to attract a mate. 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
1: National Radio News.
2: Good morning, I'm Laura Devoy. The Prime Minister has defended Australia's forced labour and slavery laws. The US is looking to impose tariffs of between 10 and 12.5% on dozens of countries which import goods made by slave labour.

0: Good leading legislation addressing forced labour and modern slavery. It's been passed through the parliament with unanimous support. We continue to use every opportunity that we have to advocate that US tariffs imposed in Australia are unwarranted.
1: All right, Bill, how are you?
2: The PM says Australia and the US have an ideological disagreement on tariffs. People in New South Wales who take medicinal cannabis will soon be able to drive legally with THC in their system. The state government will introduce legislation to Parliament, which would introduce a legal limit on the concentration of THC drivers can have in their system. But they must have a prescription, and those who exceed the threshold three times will face a three-month licence suspension and a fine of more than $700. Roads Minister Jenny Acheson told the ABC the government is trying to find a balance for people who take medicinal cannabis.
3: Walking that delicate line between ensuring we maintain road safety, but also that we enable people who have a prescribed medication to be able to drive.
2: An elderly couple has been stabbed and an intruder shot in a suspected home invasion in northern New South Wales. Police say a 75-year-old man and a 72-year-old woman were allegedly stabbed by a 34-year-old man who had entered their home south of Tenterfield. The intruder was allegedly shot. All three were taken to hospital and an investigation is underway. The US Secretary of State Marco Rubio says he's prepared to give a private briefing to lawmakers in Washington about Israel's nuclear weapons capabilities. 30 Democratic members of Congress had asked the Trump administration to publicly acknowledge Israel's nuclear program. The BBC's Tom Bateman is in Washington.
4: Neither Israel nor the US has ever officially acknowledged Israel's nuclear weapons development, which is believed to date back to the 1950s. The lawmakers asked what US intelligence officials assessed as Israel's red lines for using nuclear weapons. They pointed to an Iranian strike which hit near what's believed to be Israel's nuclear facilities at Dimona in March. They argue the information about the extent and nature of Israel's nuclear capabilities is an essential US national security interest.
2: An Australian film aims to shift conversations, change cultures, and make it safer for women to speak out against gendered violence by reforming the laws that seek to silence them. The documentary Silenced opened the Sydney Film Festival last night. It charts a post-Me Too world using courtroom footage, media coverage, and interviews to demonstrate how legal systems across the world are being used to discredit both victim survivors and the journalists who report their stories. One person featured is former Liberal staffer Brittany Higgins, who went through both criminal and civil trials following rape allegations. Turning to sport, in tennis, 25th seed Diana Schneider is through to the semi-finals of the French Open after taking out the world number one. Schneider lost the first set to Aryna Sabalenka 3-6, but won the second and third 7-5, 6-love. Meantime, qualifier Maya Halinska is also through to the semis. She defeated 22nd seed Anna Kalinskaya 7-6, 6-3.
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1: Well, I know how to get people to ring me up now. Is to leave my mic on when the news is on and talk to somebody on the phone. Bill, you were heard. I hope you didn't say anything bad. Not sure I did. But Gippsland were listening to us because I'd left the mic on. Thank you, everybody that rang up and texted me. That's how to do it. Make a mess of things. That's how you get phone calls. I've just realised. Maximum 12 today. That's cold. Cloudy, as you probably heard Bill and I discussing about the weather. Oh, dear. Cloudy, very high chance of showers, most likely this afternoon and evening. Winds from the west to northwest, 20 to 30 k, tending west.

to southwesterly, 15 to 20k in the late afternoon. Friday, maximum 13, minimum of 8, partly cloudy, high chance of showers. Winds westerly, 15 to 25k. Saturday, maximum 15, minimum 10, partly cloudy, medium chance of showers. Most likely in the morning and afternoon, winds from the west, 15 to 25k, becoming light during the afternoon. Sunday, a maximum 17, minimum of 8, partly cloudy, light winds. Latrobe Valley will have a top of 12, Sale 13, Mount Baulbaw 2, Druin 11, Warrigal 11, Murray 12, Traralgon 12, Leongatha 13, Wilson's Prom is the warmest, 14. Well, there's the, you didn't hear much, and I apologise, I really do. I apologise for having the mic on and talking to Bill while the news was on. So if you didn't hear the news, well, it wasn't very good anyway, let's face it. You'll hear it again at 9 o'clock if you stick around and listen to the Country Crew after 9 o'clock. This world could be my last morning on breakfast if I keep doing things like this. It's 8:38 and, well, the world's in a terrible state anyway. If you heard the news at 8 o'clock, you obviously didn't hear much of it at 8:30, but it's in a terrible state. I don't know what we'd... I don't like talking politics, but I have no idea what these world leaders are thinking about when they just keep bombing the thing out of each other. What is wrong with you people?

John Fogarty. Deja vu all over again. Thank you, Joan, for your phone call, and I apologise once again for blocking out the news by having a bit of a waffle on the phone with Bill. That shouldn't happen, and I apologise. It's eight, but thank you for your messages and your phone calls to let me know what was going on. But I played that song because I'm fed up with what's going on in the world. We just cannot get themselves to stop bombing the thing out of each other. What the hell are they thinking about? Haven't we got enough death and destruction in the world with sickness without doing things like this? Goodness me, get your act together. You know what it is? The problem is they're old men. They're old men. They've had their time and they don't care about anybody else. Anyway, that's all I'm going to say, but just don't do it anymore. You know, please, for God's sake, for the world's sake, stop bombing the out of each other. Just, I don't know. Anyway, like deja vu all over again. I read today on this day about the things that happened in World War II on this day. You know, and 6th of June, of course, coming up, this is the anniversary of D-Day, when so many young men and women lost their lives, and older women and men as well. War is a terrible thing, people. We could do a lot without it. Anyway, that's my little piece for the day. I hope you don't mind.

Thank you, Bill, for your phone call. That was Video Killed the Radio Star, the Buggles. And that time I spoke to Bill, and it wasn't on air, so that was really good. 8:47 here on Gippsland FM. Quite a morning this morning, a morning to forget. But I hope you've enjoyed the music nevertheless. It's REO Speedwagon.

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2: And a big shout out to Rob, who rang up and commented about the little discussion I had while the 8 o'clock news was on. I didn't hear much of it, but Rob has told me that up at Mirboo Central, they got 24 mils of rain overnight. 24 mils of rain overnight. Johnny said he only got one in his rain gauge. So, yeah, that's what happens. I think Traff got more than one overnight. It was belting down there for a while. Anyway, it's a funny thing, the weather, isn't it? Lots of idiosyncrasies to do with the weather. It's a big word. I'll look it up later on and see what it means. Now, don't forget, we've got the country crew coming up after 9 o'clock. And that'll be Wayne playing some... Wayne the Wanderer. Can't see him. He's there. Yes, he's waving. And that'll be after 9 o'clock, which is not far away. Great song for today.

wonder whether that's what's coming today. Anyway, it's just about time for me to clear on out of here. Thank you for your company this morning. We've had quite a morning with things going wrong. Pretty much in the first half hour it was disastrous, and then at the 8 o'clock news, or the 8:30 news, got even worse. But that's what happens in this world. Thank you very much for your company, and we'll catch you tomorrow for more dramatic stuff. Hopefully it'll be less drama than we had today.

That's all for me. I'll catch you Friday, tomorrow morning for breakfast, 6 o'clock. Stand by for the country crew. And it will be a very good day if you stay inside today, I think. Bye for now.

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3: Good morning, I'm Laura Devoy. The federal government is pushing back on the US's latest tariff proposal. Washington wants to impose tariffs of between 10 and 12.5% on dozens of countries, including Australia, which import goods made by slave labour. Speaking in Canberra this morning, Treasurer Jim Chalmers defended Australia's record on slavery.
4: We've got our world-leading legislation in place already. To combat the evils of modern slavery.
3: Dr. Chalmers says US tariffs on Australia are unwarranted, unjustified and inconsistent with the free trade agreement. Opposition leader Angus Taylor also says such tariffs should not be imposed on Australia.
5: They are a great friend and they shouldn't do it to a friend. We fought with them in every war, every major war. They shouldn't be imposing tariffs on us.
3: Nurses and midwives at one of South Australia's biggest hospitals have walked off the job amid a dispute over wages and conditions. It's the first in a series of rolling stoppages at Lyell McEwen Hospital. The Australian Nursing and Midwifery Federation SA says despite more than 12 months of negotiations, the state government still has not put forward nationally competitive wages and conditions. All surgeries at the hospital will proceed as planned during the strike. In the United States, the House of Representatives has voted in favour of a war powers resolution which calls on President Donald Trump to remove troops from Iran or seek approval from Congress to continue the war. Four Republicans sided with the Democrats to pass the resolution. However, it's largely symbolic and would not force Mr. Trump to end the war. A separate resolution advanced by the Senate last month would require Mr. Trump to end the war without congressional approval, but it's yet to be voted on and could end up being vetoed by the president. Ukraine says it struck a warship and an oil terminal in a wave of drone strikes targeting the Russian city of St. Petersburg. The BBC's Russia editor Steve Rosenberg is there.
6: It was early morning when the drone struck. St. Petersburg was under Ukrainian attack. The Russians say they shot down dozens of drones. But some got through. We could see a plume of thick black smoke hanging over the city. Officials here said little about what was hit. Infrastructure, they said, and left it at that. But one of the districts targeted has an oil facility. In another, there's a naval base.
3: Dozens of local and international artists are in South Australia for the start of the Adelaide Cabaret Festival. The largest event of its kind in the world, there'll be 79 performances over the next 12 nights. Artistic director Ruben Kay told the ABC the challenges in attracting artists to the festival were logistical, with many keen to attend.
7: Every artist we approached was frothing and chomping at the bit to be part of it, so everyone works hard and getting any artistic endeavour in this current climate underway is a challenge, but it's a beautiful challenge for us.
3: Turning to sport, in tennis, only two top 10 seeds remain in the men's draw of the French Open after Félix Auger-Aliassime was knocked out of the tournament. The Canadian lost to 10th seed Flavio Cobolli in four sets this morning. The win sees Cobolli through to the semi-finals, where he'll take on Matteo Arnaldi, who advanced after Matteo Berrettini retired injured from their quarterfinal. Alexander Zverev, who has never won a Grand Slam tournament, is the only top five seed remaining.
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8: 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Thorpdale looking to bounce back from a loss, while Yanar flying high off a 151-point win. Who'll be victorious? 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
10: And good morning. And the weather for today, we're looking for a top of 12 degrees at the moment. It's sitting on 11 for good old Friday. 13 degrees with showers. And Saturday, 15 shower or two. Sunday, 17, partly cloudy. So, yes, it's not fantastic. And for Monday, 16 degrees. Well, that's not too bad. That's a little bit better in the next few days. Good morning, I'm Wayne the Wanderer. And this is Thursday's Morning Country Crew. And thanks for Chris for his getting out of bed early and waking everybody up and playing fantastic music as usual. Good on. I'm going to play a double of Slim Dusty's to start us off with this Thursday's Country Crew with Gumtrees by the Roadway and Cunnamatta Fella, Slim Dusty.

Sandy Dodd, redneck woman. Good morning, Wendy. I love that you're enjoying the music. Coming up next on Gippsland FM is Downtown Country Road Ruckus.

Marcus, am I crazy? Well, we all know the answer to that. Well, yes, certainly am crazy. Coming up next on Gippsland FM is one going out to Joan. She would like a little bit of Elvis. Well, Blue Moon of Kentucky. Actually, I'm going to play two. And then From a Jack to a King.

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4: 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Coming up next, we're going out to Mayor and Graham, all the way up there in Mount Gambier. Old farts in caravan parks, John Williamson.
5: Thank you. Well, when we were in the Kimberley, we actually toured the show through first of all. And if I made sure everybody in the audience knew I was going to come back through with a camper van. So I got all sorts of invites to go out to stations and up rivers fishing for barramundi. Just fantastic. And of course, we did stay in a lot of caravan parks as well. This is all the way between Broome and Darwin. And I'd forgotten all about caravan parks. And it's fabulous. I met all these wonderful old people. And I could feel a song coming on straight away. And I've called it Old Farts in Caravan Park. Oh, happy travellers are we, around Australia in a caravan. The kids are gone, we have no plan. You navigate, I'm your engine man. Yes, happy campers are we. King of the road, are we? Up a mountain road we wind, with a mile of traffic stuck behind. Too friendly a folk you wouldn't find. Oh, cheery old chooks away. We've hit the road and sold a home, like a pair of drovers round we roam. No more winter and no more foam. We're wild and fancy free. And a pair of toilers are we. We'll pick fruit or prune a tree. Any old job doesn't worry me. It'll cover our fuel and the camping fee. Ah, frugal old farts are we. And a dear old chook are you. In your terry toweling dressing gown, the one you bought in the country town. Yours is pink and mine is brown. Threadbare old fart, I

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Sharon Smith, Dinky Die Aussie. I'm glad you liked the song I picked for you, Mayor and Graham. It was a bit of a funny one, wasn't it? Kiss Somebody, Morgan Evans.

While the wife's away, Michael Carr, well, he might survive till she gets home, that's for sure. Then he might be in a little bit of trouble. The time is 9:46, coming up at 10 o'clock is National Radio News. I want to be married, but I want to be single. Melinda Snyder.

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Well, laughter is always good for you, so since laughter's good for you, Adventure Before Dementia, Louis Hesterman's. 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
1: National Radio News.
2: Good morning, I'm Laura Dubois. The Queensland Government is calling on former ministers to explain to families why children in residential care were failed. A report into the state's child protection system handed down yesterday found vulnerable children were not adequately protected. A newly formed Cabinet subcommittee will meet for the first time today to begin work on the government's response. Minister for Child Safety, Amanda Cam, says her predecessors have questions to answer.
3: Today, we are calling on those five former ministers to front the cameras, to front Queenslanders, and in particular to front the families, the children and the foster carers that were failed under their watch.
2: The United States says Israel and Lebanon have agreed to the implementation of a ceasefire. In a statement, the US State Department says the two sides agreed to swiftly advance the creation of pilot zones in which the Lebanese armed forces will take exclusive control of the territory. The countries agreed to a ceasefire in April, but Israeli forces and the militant group Hezbollah have continued to trade fire. The US says Israel and Lebanon reaffirmed they have no hostile intent toward one another. The New South Wales opposition says the government's plan to allow people to drive with medicinal cannabis in their system is extraordinary. Labor will introduce legislation to Parliament which would establish a legal limit on the concentration of THC drivers can have in their system. But they must have a prescription, and those who exceed the threshold three times will face a